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Huntsville's greatest hits, 100.3 The River. Can I be your dating wingman? I would love to, but I've been out of the game for a while. AI might actually make it happen for you. Just saying. Let's talk minutes.

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You're not the only one. I mean, solidarity, but we got to talk.

100.3 The River, Huntsville's greatest hits. Cutting Crew is on. Tracy Chapman on the way for you next. 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

0: the river. Hey, it's Michelle Fay. I am checking out. 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
1: 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Hey, it's Rick Burgess. Are you ready? We're bringing the Rick Burgess Show to the 256. The Are You Ready Tour is rolling into town for one night only. 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
1: It's Donna Summer. She works hard for the money. But listen, if you hear keywords next week and you enter them here, you might not have to work hard for that money. You could instantly win it. Talk about that in a few minutes. And this is Aerosmith. Dream on.

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1: Michael Jackson and Beat It with the late Eddie Van Halen on lead guitar. It was an idea that Quincy Jones had to rock that song out a little bit more from the Thriller album. Fleetwood Mac, Little Lies, Stevie Nicks did sing at Taylor Swift's wedding.

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1: Smash Mouth, I'm a Believer. Monkees did it, and so did Neil Diamond, who wrote it. Neil Diamond left off the greatest living American songwriters from the New York Times, along with Billy Joel. What's up with that? Boy, Richard Marx, right here waiting for you from the 80s.

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1: Guns N' Roses' first hit for him, Sweet Child of Mine, doing a world tour this year. And here's what they call a two-hit wonder. See, one-hit wonders can be a dime a dozen, but they make a lot of money on their hit. Mr. had Carrie, and then this one, Broken Wings, from the 80s.

0: It's not summer until you hear some jerk say, "Oh, is it hot enough for you?" Glad we could be that jerk.
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1: That's Kansas' Carry On Wayward Son. That was one of the songs they used in some of the fireworks shows that I saw going off across the country celebrating America's 250th birthday on the 4th of July this past weekend. It's Bryan Adams coming up and Human League, and I'll tell you all about a Bryan Adams VIP experience in

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0: 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The number's 888, the number 6, Big Vox. So as we started this hour, a couple of things, and now, Speedy, I got to warn you, this one's going to upset you.
2: What?
0: Oh, you're not going to like this. Let me tell you what.
2: What do you mean?
0: You're not going to like 2B. You're just not going to like it.
3: You're not going to like it?
0: When you see that this railway conductor in Tennessee has been fired for what they call demeaning language.
2: Okay.
0: Just wait till you hear what the demeaning language was.
3: What was?
4: Yeah, and I've actually found a news package about it, so it's not just the clip. It's actually okay. Explains it.
0: Okay.
4: You're going to hear the very first thing is the clip. The railway conductor is talking to people on the train. People on the train disagree with him about what it means to be American, all that.
0: So huh?
4: You're going to hear the real clip, and then you're going to hear a news package explaining it.
0: All right.
5: To the very, very few Americans in here, happy Independence Day. To the rest of you, welcome to the greatest country on the face of the planet. And if you disagree, you can leave.
4: So that's the clip.
6: That was a little harsh. I got secondhand just a little bit.
4: Huh? Well, there was a couple on the train.
6: Where are they going to go? They're down the road. You can leave. How do I leave?
3: I can't leave.
0: By the way, I didn't know Greg had some side job in Tennessee.
6: Yeah, oh my goodness.
0: Sounds like Gary,
3: you can
0: too.
3: Leave.
0: Yeah, Gary's a better example. You're right.
3: You can leave.
7: Hey, first of all, let me say to the few Americans that's on here, happy Independence Day. For the rest of you, welcome to the greatest country in the whole wide world. And if you don't like it, you can leave.
0: Mm-hmm.
4: That's right. Like it or love it. Mm-hmm. Or what is it? Love it or
3: love
4: list
3: it. Or leave it.
4: Love or list it. That's it.
3: Love it or leave it.
4: Oh, love it or leave it. That's it.
3: Did you say list?
4: That was list. It's a home improvement show.
0: Yes, it is.
4: Well, there was a couple on the train that were mad about it. And you can hear from these two gentlemen about it.
0: Oh, my God.
8: Thinking... The company needs to know about this because he was the only one on there representing the company.
9: Charles sent the video to Carta. Carta says they fired the part-time conductor who made the comments that same day.
10: I want to make sure that they say something to the operator at a minimum that it doesn't ruin the trip for everyone else.
9: In a statement, Carta apologized to all the passengers who experienced this, watched the video, and, quote, felt its sting. Going on to say we have zero tolerance for language that demeans or excludes anyone who rides with us. A person claiming to be the conductor in that video commented on Facebook saying there were maybe 5 Americans out of 40 people on that car. When we reached out to him, he said he didn't feel like his comments were xenophobic or racist. And if you don't believe making this country great, why are you here?
10: I just want this incline to be an enjoyable experience, you know, for
0: it's
10: everyone.
0: Not the first time he said that.
10: And for everyone, like my dad said, for everyone to feel
4: solid. Oh, wait, that was his dad.
3: That's solid.
0: Oh, that's fine.
3: That is so good.
4: Sorry.
3: That is so good.
7: Well, we felt like we had to do something. I mean, it was demeaning.
4: Mm. I'm sorry, that was his dad, not his... I thought there were a couple.
0: Oh.
4: I didn't get to the end of the clip. He said, my dad.
0: Are you being serious?
4: I'm being serious, yeah.
6: I was wondering if he was into older men. I didn't know.
9: Why are you here?
10: I just want this incline to be an enjoyable experience. You know, for everyone riding and for everyone, like my dad said, for everyone to feel welcome.
4: Oh, okay.
0: Oh, sorry about
3: that. That's a different way.
4: Hey, that's our bad.
0: So nice.
4: I didn't see the very last line of that thing. That's on me. Yeah. I thought y'all were like.
0: Should the head conductor, was he over the line?
3: I don't know. I don't know what he was doing. I'll be honest with you.
0: You could tell he was a little angry. I mean, that probably didn't help him. Yeah. If he'd have been
3: you can leave.
0: If he'd been cutting up a little bit, now, you know, it said part-time conductor. I don't think this was some big move for the company.
3: I believe they're okay.
0: Say that we're here for everybody and we'll sacrifice.
3: We're getting rid of part-time guy.
11: He could have said, welcome to such and such railroad as we celebrate Independence Day, 250, whatever, and not maybe called everybody out.
3: Yeah.
11: But
3: when he said bunch of dadgum foreigners,
11: yeah,
2: he didn't say
4: right,
2: that.
4: Right. He can't, well.
3: For some reason, he's hung up with the fact that there weren't many Americans on the railroad.
2: Right. I don't know what he's
3: even
2: about.
3: In his statement, he brought it back up.
11: Yeah.
2: To about five of you.
11: Oh. Yeah. I think you might have had
5: very, very few Americans in here. Happy Independence Day. To the rest of you, welcome to the greatest country on the face of the planet. And if you disagree, you can leave.
11: Yeah, you know what? You know what?
3: You know what? Not a great idea.
11: You know what? I think that might have been an attack at the guy.
4: Yeah.
11: Because he's wearing an Abolish ICE shirt,
4: right.
11: And he's the one that said "shut up" to the guy. So I'm wondering if they were when they were boarding. If that struck a nerve with the conductor or something.
3: Right. Well, it's awful.
11: Because it's almost like he was recording on purpose.
3: It's you awful. Yeah, it's almost convenient that Fancy Pants wants to abolish ICE.
11: Yeah.
3: But he's going to feel different if somebody that he loves is killed, murdered, brutally raped, or whatever by somebody who's in this country illegal. He'll feel different. It's kind of like I saw Rand Paul talking to, she used to be on Today Show, the female. Katie Couric, he was talking. I think she has a podcast now or something. And she was trying to do this percentage thing. Well, only this percentage of them have turned out to be hardened criminals, and I think she was saying 14% or something like that. And she kept pressing him on it. And he was trying not to go there. He goes, well, you know, if 14% of somebody in the 14% raped your daughter, you probably would feel different. Probably wouldn't care about percentages too much. The bottom line is this is the way the way we vet them out, like we would have done if they'd come here legally.
11: That's all we're saying.
3: And if they had if they weren't criminal and they weren't dangerous, they would have been vetted through our legal immigration service, and they would have come into our country legally, and we would have vetted out the criminals. Mm-hmm. But when the border is open and we have not vetted them out and we have people running everywhere that we don't know whether they're dangerous or not, sadly, sometimes until they commit some terrible act that could have been avoided, then, you know, ICE is one of the ways we have to kind of try to clean that up. Now, so it's easy to say you want to abolish something or you think something's being mean when you haven't been affected by it.
11: Yeah.
3: But anyway.
4: Also, 14% is pretty high, honestly.
3: Of that many people, sure is. Yes. That's a lot of folks.
4: Yes.
3: Mm-hmm.
11: Well,
3: his point is valid. If your daughter has been raped and brutally murdered and stuffed in a sewer pipe, you're not really concerned about what percentage of the illegals did that.
2: Yeah.
11: No, that's a fact.
3: Yeah.
11: And the father-son duo, though, there that got butt hurt because of this and wanted to run to a TV station.
3: You shouldn't say butt hurt.
11: I mean, I think that's a little much, too.
3: So, right.
11: I mean, you're going that far with it.
3: They couldn't wait. They were on that. They had that. You saw them sitting there. They had that ready.
2: They felt they needed to know.
3: Look, did the guy have would he have a ton of discernment? He didn't.
2: He didn't.
3: But did he say something that, you know.
2: It ain't worth reporting.
3: Right.
11: It's almost like I don't know. Mm-hmm. Like
2: you don't like it, you can leave.
11: It's mm-hmm. kind of weird. They were recording and then quickly said, shut up. Mm-hmm. It's almost like they knew it was going to happen.
3: You know what he said on
11: He's trying to get the guy busted.
3: You know what else he said on the post? He said, I'll tell you one thing, though, that I'll end with this. I'm as free as a bird, baby. And this bird, you'll never change.
4: That's right.
3: Well, if I leave this old railway,
5: will you still remember?
3: Can I tell you this? If you think that guy feels bad about it, what he said, you are wrong.
4: No.
3: He don't feel bad about it.
4: No.
3: No, he... And we'll be back. Okay. Okay. More of the show coming up right after this.
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1: Yep, looking forward to hitting the road this fall. 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You try to do rental property. As Greg would say, you try to be sharp. Thought you could be a landlord. It's not worked out real well. You're sick of these people. Get some money for that. Whatever the case may be, maybe you've gone through some terrible divorce. I hate that, but maybe that's the situation. 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It will be fast and it will be cash and you'll be done with it. Go to RickBurgessShow.com under sponsors to find that number as well for sell my house fast. Speedy, you have some things you'd like to ask us about?
2: Yeah, I got two pieces of audio here. One, I'm going to have you guess. The other is going to kind of explain itself. Who do you think this is by him talking? And what is he saying he might be doing here? Take a listen.
3: How long's it been, old girl? 30 years. Oof, a little dusty. You know what? Maybe it's time. Maybe it's time we put you back to work.
2: Who is that speaking? Y'all recognize the voice of the man talking?
1: No. I mean,
2: Greg?
4: No, I don't.
2: Garth Brooks.
4: That didn't sound like Garth.
5: What?
1: Is he talking to his guitar?
2: He has announced the Blame It All on the Roots arena tour. It's going to kick off August 21st in Indianapolis. And he's only announced one city so far. And I guess that's him talking to his guitar, which made me think about your bass, Greg.
6: Sure did.
2: You haven't talked to it. But that's
1: Blame It All on the Roots. I showed up in boots.
2: How fast do you think all those tours will sell out?
4: Oh, they'll be gone.
2: Quickly.
1: What's Garth? You know, he's like me. His weight will fluctuate.
2: Yeah, I don't know the current state of Garth.
4: If he knew this was coming, I bet he got rid
1: of it. Is he getting in shape? Because I've seen him hit the stage a few times, a little chubby.
4: You're right.
1: Right. But
2: do I have it wrong with him? Mm-hmm. One of the reasons why he kind of pulled back and said, I'm just going to be, is to help raise his kids or be around the house more? Was that it?
4: He took a long period of time off.
2: Yeah,
1: I think you're talking about Urban Meyer.
2: That's good.
4: That's where he
2: don't get Greg going on that.

0: Yeah, right. The
1: yes, that's correct.
2: Okay, that's one legend.
0: How old is Garth now? Somebody help me.
2: All right.
0: Let's Garth Sage, great performer, by the way.
2: Yeah, oh,
1: I've
2: yeah.
1: I've seen him in concert a couple times.
2: Let's see what 64. We got. He's 64, Rick, so don't you say a word.
0: No, he's good.
1: That's actually
2: Rick,
1: great.
2: Rick, he's fine.
0: That's
2: Rick.
0: A young man right there.
1: Yeah.
0: So the Rolling Stones call him a baby.
2: Blame It All on My Roots Arena Tour. Kicks off August 21st in Indianapolis with Garth.
0: His catalog, not my favorite. His ability as an entertainer cannot be ignored.
1: Yeah, right. It's really good.
0: He puts on a great show.
2: And this one here, she was in the news not too long ago with one of her truck stops in Tennessee.
1: Oh, no.
2: She's announced something else.
3: I can officially announce that Dolly, a true original musical, is coming to Broadway. And you're invited. It's about where I really come from. What I've lived, what I've lost, what I've loved, and how I found my way and told it in my own words. Now, the musical has some of my big hits, plus a lot of brand new songs that I've written just for the show. And the Broadway performances start in New York City later this year, and I can't wait to share it with all of you.
0: She's unstoppable.
2: She is.
0: You can't do anything with her.
2: She is. It's the Dolly Parton musical.
0: Now, how old is she?
2: Her life, songs, everything coming to Broadway. I should have remembered this. We just said it last what week.
0: She's unstoppable.
4: She's 80.
2: 80.
4: She's
2: 80. Okay.
0: Unstoppable.
2: Everything she touches
4: now,
2: is just.
4: I wonder if they're just taking the. Because there's that Dolly play that.
2: True.
4: Happens at Dollywood.
2: Right.
4: That tells her whole story.
2: Yeah, we talked about that.
4: And in fact, I was talking about headed to Dollywood, and somebody emailed me, and they're like, my daughter is Dolly. So
0: oh, yes.
4: Sent us a video and everything.
1: I remember that.
4: Of course, with young kids.
2: I Will Always Love You, 9 to 5, Jolene, Coat of Many Colors, all that kind of stuff is going to be part of it.
0: Mm-hmm.
2: So I don't know.
0: Dolly is unstoppable.
2: Everything she does.
0: Guys, are we even 2 weeks? From her announcing, you know, this truck stop thing.
1: Yeah. And remember, she had a little health scare not too long
0: ago.
1: Yes,
0: she did. Mm-hmm. Great. She's 80.
1: Yeah. She's back at it.
0: And then you got all the stuff she does. There's always a documentary about her.
1: Mm-hmm.
0: She's always appearing with something out there. She's dressing up as a Dallas Cowboy cheerleader. You can't stop her.
2: No, you can't.
0: She really is someone who has figured out her brand and is a master marketer.
1: Yeah.
0: Mm-hmm. You know, no wonder Reese Witherspoon likes her.
1: Yeah.
0: She learned.
2: Mm-hmm.
0: Yeah. Like I say.
1: You're right.
0: Yeah. Look, our tour coming up this fall, we stand in awe. I wish we were as good at it as they are. You know what I mean?
1: Know.
0: Because they know how to do it.
1: Maybe we so, brought them in, Rick.
0: Well, we don't have as many fans as they do.
1: I know.
0: It makes it tougher. So anyway,
2: Bartlett Shear, that's the director.
1: Oh yeah. Would you love all his work?
0: Would you go see this play?
2: You know, I haven't. I'm not a big play person.
0: I'm not talking about make a special trip to New York. I'm just talking about if somehow you were there in the city.
2: No, I don't see why not.
0: And somebody said, I got 2 tickets this year. Go.
2: How many tickets? 2?
0: I know you're going to want like 8, but I mean,
2: I think I'm in.
0: Okay.
2: I'm
0: Adler, in. Would you go see it?
4: I like Dolly Parton a lot.
0: If I was in New York visiting my son and his wife, and they said we had tickets to this, I would absolutely go.
4: Yeah.
2: It's at St. James Theater in New York City. Have you been there?
0: I have been there.
2: Have you really?
0: You know what I saw there? Funny thing happened on the way to the Forum with Whoopi Goldberg.
2: Really?
0: When she was like just acting, you know, when she was relatively young. Bill Clinton had made an appearance there just like the night before. Special guest.
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1: All right, all lines are open. Time for you to come in here. If you hear the phone ringing, you're in and ready to go. Also reminding you, Wednesday Bible study back today if you're interested. We start a brand new book of the Bible, Colossians, today in our series, Paul's Prison Letters. We've done Ephesians. We've also done Philippians. And now we jump into Colossians installment one today. There it is. Also, I was listening on the audio clip you played. Did he say it's been 30 years? Because I was like, well, he played Protective Stadium.
2: About three years ago. When it opened, I thought he was like the first one ever, wasn't he?
1: Yeah. So does he mean it's been 30 years since he's done an arena tour? Did I hear that in there right?
3: Yeah, and I only had the audio version. I don't know about the video. I'm assuming he's playing to his guitar, I guess.
1: Yeah, I mean, who else could it be? I don't know if he said maybe the tour bus.
3: Maybe. But the fact it's an arena tour, maybe you're right. Maybe it's been 30 years since that.
1: Yeah, because he played Protective Stadium.
2: Yeah, mm-hmm. It wasn't that long.
1: Yeah,
2: no. Speedy went.
1: Yeah, he did.
2: Brought him out.
1: To the people we go, lines are filling up. So if you want to get in, call us now. 888-6-BIG-VOX. It's the same number you can text, but now you can actually call. Hello, welcome to the Rick Burgess Show. You're on unscreened phone calls. Go ahead.
4: Hey, Rick, when the documentary comes out about the rise, the fall, and the rebirth of Mr. Lucky.
1: Oh, yes.
4: Well, we found out that Greg was the main reason the band broke up.
1: You know, I don't want to get into it.
2: Stormy weather.
1: It was a fight over the song Stormy Weather. Yeah. And let's be honest, the song's never been played. He won. Greg won his Stormy Weather fight.
2: Yep.
3: Greg.
1: Mm-hmm. Every time I see a thunderstorm coming in, I can hear that riff.
2: Yeah.
1: Mm-hmm. Mm-hmm. Too hot. We continue. And somewhere, Stephen waits. It breaks his heart.
2: Yep.
1: Welcome to the Rick Burgess Show. Unscreened phone calls. Go ahead.
5: Morning, guys.
1: Hey, buddy.
5: So on that Garth Brooks video, he's talking to the drum pod from his world tour in 96, kind of a famous drum deal he used back then. So that's kind of what that was. Thanks, guys.
1: All right. And is that right? He's just saying he hasn't done an arena tour because he's done concerts in the last 30 years.
2: The drum thing with him.
1: Maybe he's talking about the drum thing only. Okay. I'm not familiar with it. Now, I know that everybody is going, I can't believe Rick's made it.
2: His drummer had a cage that he was in. It was like a capsule.
1: Oh, I remember.
6: It was an elevated drum structure that was a centerpiece of his 1990s concert.
2: Yes.
3: He's bringing that back out.
6: That's different.
1: Uh-huh. Got it.
6: That's not the same.
1: Of course, I go back to the radio building in downtown Anniston. When I was on 1390 WHMA, he was playing the Alabama Show Palace. He was an unheard of country artist. Brought me a picture of himself signed, and I looked at it and said, "You're going to have a hard time with that name Garth. I'll tell you that." And I turned down an interview with him.
2: Yeah,
3: right.
1: I was like, "Yeah, this guy's going nowhere."
6: Oh, he used to stand on the drum cage and
2: It would get up. I went to that. I saw that tour actually.
1: And that's an interesting fact.
2: And spins and stuff.
3: Yeah.
1: Can I tell you, Greg, you going to see Garth Brooks is an interesting fact.
3: Yeah,
2: really?
3: I wouldn't think you would like him.
2: No, man. When Tyler was a kid, he thought he was the greatest thing.
1: I remember
2: so
1: that.
2: I listened to the music all the time, and Lisa was a fan.
1: I remember that.
3: Yeah, but your Chandler Taylor Swift story is the best, though. Saw her when
2: she's got her picture made with her at Sachs High School.
1: That's funny.
2: And she was in concert there. She had that one Tim McGraw song.
1: Yes. And played Sachs High School.
2: Chandler showed me the picture of that. I still got it.
3: That's crazy. Young.
1: Rick Burgess Show, unscreen phone calls. Go ahead.
7: Rick, you wish you were me.
2: I do, bro.
1: You know, honestly, I'd like to see your resume. Maybe I do.
2: Maybe.
1: Maybe you've got a great life that I might like to live. I don't know. Rick Burgess Show, unscreen phone calls. Go ahead.
8: Hey, it's Dennis from Rome.
1: Hey, Dennis.
8: Hey, Greg.
1: Rick Burgess Show, unscreen phone calls. Go ahead.
7: Hello? Is this Rick?
1: Yeah. Yes, Greg, Speedy, Adler, all of us are here.
7: Hello, I just want to say...
1: All right. We continue Rick Berger's show, Unscreen Phone Calls. Go ahead.
9: That fellow's mad about what that train conductor said to him. Just think if Speedy would have been operating the train.
3: All right, Dan.
6: All right.
2: Sorry. He's talking about Speedy Fields.
6: I'm sorry.
2: Foreigners.
6: Foreigners. Just a joke.
1: I've never seen how Speedy loves America. See, what's wrong with that?
3: This is what you
1: Ain't
3: do.
1: Ain't nothing
3: Greg.
1: Wrong with Speedy loving America.
3: Are you going to stir something up?
1: Here he goes. Rick Berger's show, Unscreen Phone Calls. Go ahead.
10: Hey, what's up, guys? Dolly Parton also has, I think it's called Imagination Library, where you could sign your kid up, and she sends them one free book a month until they're 5 years old. My daughters loved it growing up. My oldest aged out, and then we moved, and the area we moved to didn't have it. But it's really cool. Just look it up and sign your kids up. See you guys.
1: Thanks, man. Honestly, and this is on me, because you sound like a very good person with great character and a great call and a great phone. The entire time I thought you were setting us up for an elaborate, slightly off-color joke.
6: Oh, right. Wow. You know, actually knew that that's a real thing because I did it with my kids.
1: Mm-hmm. Dolly's Imagination?
6: Oh, we did it with Ruby. Yeah, yeah. You get a free book every month and it's...
1: You just kind of kept that to yourself?
2: I signed Speedy up.
6: It's a free book in the mail, and it.
1: Well, we brought it up how many times?
6: It wasn't anything like indoctrinating either. I checked all the books, I read them before, and everything. It was great. Sure. A free book comes in the mail, kid gets excited. And speaking of things that you need to sign your kids up for, that's one, the Trump accounts. We haven't talked about that, but the Trump savings accounts for your children. If you have a kid under 18, you can do that right now. Mm-hmm. If you have a newly born child, it will be seeded with $1,000. Mm. Just so you know.
1: How about that?
3: It's pretty cool.
6: Set your kid up.
3: Yep.
1: Rick Burgess show, Unscreen Phone Calls. 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
12: Can you imagine the prenup that had to be signed for Taylor Swift and Travis Kelce to be married?
1: Oh, look, there's a law firm right now that they made bank just on that.
3: Mm-hmm.
1: Can you imagine that situation? I saw a story, as a matter of fact, this week that prenups are becoming more and more normal with the younger generation in marriages. Like, I'm just talking about normal young people getting married think a prenup is a good idea. And they're becoming more and more normal. That was a little surprising to me. Now, what he's talking about doesn't surprise me. I bet that was something. We continue. Rick Berger's show, Unscreen Phone Calls. Go ahead.
13: Rick Berger's show, Unscreen Phone Calls. Go ahead.
14: Yeah, we just love your show. And I just think I'm going to go Greg Minion. And Adler just makes me laugh. And Speedy, you're so sweet.
1: That was me being harsh, Rick. Thank you.
3: Made fun of one
1: voice
3: today, not one.
1: Nah, Rick Berger's show, Unscreen Phone Calls. Go ahead.
15: Yeah, I'm not sure if y'all are aware, or maybe you can't control it or care, but y'all have a Joel Osteen podcast ad on your Apple Podcasts when I go to listen to that.
1: You know, and I'm disappointed in you right now. Huh. Because we talked about that earlier in the show, and that tells me you weren't listening.
14: Come on!
15: Oh, no!
1: Yeah, but no, that I think that started yesterday or the day before. And my conclusion on that is, I know that Joel Osteen has made a lot of money, okay? And with his wonderful soft approach to the gospel and claiming theology that is suspect. However, he didn't know that I, too, named and claimed that I would get some of his money, and now I am. So there you go.
15: Yes. There you go.
1: Thanks, yes. I did hear that, and I got plenty of text about it yesterday and emails.
6: Wow, Rick, you're living your best life right now.
14: I'm living my best life now.
1: By the way, when I hear even the way he sounds, how does any man go to his church?
6: Yeah.
1: I mean, when you just hear, I mean, like his approach seems like it would not appeal to men.
6: Yeah.
1: You're
6: soft.
1: Yeah, yeah.
6: It's a little soft.
1: We continue. Rick Berger's show, Unscreen Phone Calls. Go ahead.
16: Well, yeah, you know, the reason prenups are more common now is the state's already got one predetermined for you. So you may as well go and set your own terms instead of having them do it for you.
11: Oh, I see.
16: That's what the young people are thinking.
11: You know what? I hadn't thought about that.
3: I'm not going to say
11: that. That was tough.
6: Speedy?
3: It was tough.
6: You have any comment?
3: Man, y'all destroyed
11: it. It shows to me that today you've been disciplined. Very disciplined.
2: But now tomorrow he's going to be on fire.
11: I know. I don't think he can keep you going. Yeah. But the
3: I'm trying not to look at Greg at all.
2: I'm just trying to help.
11: But I know there's a tone in this, though, when you do this. Isn't that sort of saying that there's a good chance this is going to fail? So I'm trying to get all my – I'm trying to get prepared for it.
2: Yeah, let me go ahead and get prepared for when this thing goes to crap.
11: Right. But if you just look at the numbers, I guess – yeah. So we'll be back. We'll hit anything that we missed maybe today. Any part you miss, you simply get on the Daily Archive, which will happen later today on the YouTube and podcast channel. But if you're staying with us right now, stick around. We'll be right back.
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1: Talked to a guy here in the building, told me just yesterday, he goes, Burge, found Strange Encounters. I just started episode one, and I'm going to work my way through all the episodes. And I said, you're in for a wild ride, my friend. 43 episodes, I believe. Episode 44 or somewhere in there will do tomorrow to be out this weekend. So look for a brand new Strange Encounters. And it's a topic that a lot of you have been emailing about. A lot of you have been asking us about. And we're taking a deeper dive on it. And that is this these two different views on sleep paralysis. And so we'll dive into that this weekend and see if we can't give you some information on that one. A couple of things, the English language. There's a lot of jokes about the old English language. It's got some problems. I've heard some brilliant comedians really point out some of these things. But now we have the about texting and all this, trying to use the English language. So, Adler, tell me a little bit about what this is about to show us.
2: I thought this was just a good example. It's you know, we've talked about it. Text can be misunderstood between family. Much less when you start arguing with strangers online. Or whatever.
3: Yeah.
2: You know,
3: try to hear the tone.
2: Yeah. It's hard to tell tone. Yeah. I think we need a sarcasm font.
1: Okay.
2: Of some kind.
1: Okay.
2: I don't know if we could do that. I think
1: that's
2: some people
1: tongue
2: do.
1: Tongue in cheek. Mm-hmm. Something.
2: I forget what people do. Italics or something. I forget.
1: LOL. Well, I notice even within the show, sadly now, even while we're talking, it's shocking. And it's not a large number of people, but it's shocking the people that never seem to be able to discern when we're being serious and when we're cutting up.
2: Right. Yeah.
1: But because to me, it seems obvious, but in a text, I don't think it does, because it can get really, really, really messed up. So what is this?
2: So this sentence shows how just text alone can say the wrong thing.
1: Okay.
2: So the sentence is, I didn't say she stole my money.
1: Okay.
2: That's the sentence.
1: Okay.
2: But this little sample is going to stress a different word each time, and it's going to go, I didn't say, and then I didn't, and you get the idea.
1: I got you.
2: So it's going to go through the sentence, but you can hear how it changes the meaning of the sentence just by stressing the next word. So it's going to start with I at the beginning, and then it's going to stress each one,
1: right,
2: and you're going to see how it sounds different. It means something different.
1: All right.
4: I didn't say she stole my money.
2: It wasn't me.
4: I didn't say she stole my money.
2: I didn't say that.
4: I didn't say she stole my money.
2: I didn't speak it.
4: I didn't say she stole my money.
2: It wasn't her.
4: I didn't say she stole my money.
2: She borrowed it.
4: I didn't say she stole my money.
2: It wasn't my money.
4: I didn't say she stole my money.
2: She stole something else.
1: Uh-huh.
3: Mm.
1: How about that? One sentence.
2: One sentence, one example.
1: Got it.
2: Changed the stressing of one word.
3: Did she steal the money or not?
2: And it means, no, I didn't say that, Greg. Mm-hmm. I didn't say she stole my money.
1: Right, Greg.
3: And go,
1: well, you're
3: Greg
1: now accusing her of stealing the money? So
2: I didn't say she stole my money.
1: Right.
3: They all sound the same to me.
1: Yeah, thank you, Greg, for speaking for the world. All right, so.
2: Oh, and real quick, it is, and commas are very important.
1: Very, very.
2: Time to eat, Grandpa. Versus time to eat Grandpa. That comma means so much in that sentence.
1: That's okay. That I get. Right.
2: Time to eat Grandpa. You know, whatever.
1: That's well.
2: All right.
1: Right.
2: You get the idea, Greg.
1: Well, we
3: got it.
1: We got it. So a couple of things. Let's go to video 8. And the thing I want to ask about this, these are scientists that claim they capture what they say is rare video footage of a great white shark in the waters off the coast of Rhode Island. As you know, this is one of our scares, is that now sharks are going to get all of us. So this is not a place you've seen them.
3: Yeah.
5: I don't think they go all up and down the coast.
3: Yeah, I did too.
1: That right there is absolutely a great white shark.
2: I mean, he's in your face.
1: Yeah, he is.
3: Who's feminine?
1: Yeah,
2: you know, I heard John Williams did the score for you,
1: Greg. That's good. That's good, Adler. Hey, the I saw one yesterday too, where it looked like a great white had like was struggling, got in too shallow water, and it was out there flipping around. Everybody was looking at it. When I see that, I hope nobody saved it, did they?
3: Why would
1: we push predators that eat us, that we got plenty of them? If one of them is dying, let's let it die. I mean, why do we continue to save dangerous animals?
3: And the fact he ran up on the beach, maybe he wants to die. What, you ever thought about that?
2: Something's wrong with him, for sure.
1: Yeah, and, you know, for all we know, we're stopping nature from doing what it's supposed to do. That's all I ever hear is we're not supposed to interfere with nature.
2: Mm.
1: Then some large fish beaches itself, and we push them back in the water.
2: Yeah. Great.
6: Well, it is the summer of sharks. Remember that headline we saw?
1: Yes, yeah.
6: Try to scare you.
1: Shark Week
6: this year, July 26th through August 1st.
3: I like Shark Week.
2: Video. You're talking about when I'm going to be at the beach? Great.
3: Oh, wow. I hope you don't become an event.
1: Video 10. Did you, Speedy, know Greg Adler? When you think of China, do you think of tornadoes?
3: No, I can't say I do.
6: I don't.
3: I think of dragons.
1: Apparently, they have them. Thanks, Rick. Apparently, they have them. We've got diners inside a restaurant.
3: I guess so, yeah.
1: Look at this terrifying moment. A violent tornado tore through. Look at that, huh?
6: Is that what they call them there?
1: I don't know what they call
2: dragon's
1: them.
2: Dragon's breath.
1: Yeah. We know call tornado, we call dragon.
6: Look, that looks like King Kong or something coming through.
1: Hey, if you're
2: Tira.
3: That's what you get.
1: They must not have a good emergency management situation. I mean, did they get no heads up, take cover?
3: Hey, why? Silly.
1: But hey, that's
2: a. There was a dude out there.
6: Get under a table.
2: Something.
1: There he goes.
2: Yikes.
1: Greg. All right, Greg, right now you're in there. You just got your meal. You're so hungry. Hmm. Do you keep eating?
3: Is what part of the room am I in?
1: You're in this one. You're in the one over
3: right
1: here.
3: Right there,
1: that's not as bad.
3: From this table back,
1: You're not in there where everything's flying around. You're in the one that sees everything flying around.
3: I'm holding my plate like this, and I'm eating.
1: So are you...
6: like this?
1: I'm talking about because you're starving, and it just got here.
3: And I see it pulling away from us. It ain't coming in here.
1: Right.
6: And you eat so fast, they turn around, your plate's empty.
3: That's true. I'm done.
6: You know, you're like, I made a happy plate.
3: I'm done. Here.
1: Where are you on Chinese food?
3: I don't like it.
1: What?
3: I don't like any of that Oriental food.
1: Are you serious?
2: It's not Oriental.
3: I can eat it.
2: Just like it's not crippled, okay?
3: Bro? I can eat it. Maybe I'm thinking Japanese, Chinese. I don't know.
1: Any Asian.
3: I don't like the breading on their chicken, if it's breaded.
1: Well, don't eat that. Eat something else. Kung Pao, Greg.
2: You love it.
1: Eat something else.
2: Eat the Kung Pao. It's
3: good. Well, I'm not saying there's not something.
1: Oh, man, look at that.
2: General So's is good. General Tso is.
3: I don't like General.
6: Is that AI?
1: I don't either.
2: No, that's not AI. That's the tornado in China.
1: I didn't know they had tornadoes.
2: Look at that.
3: Why were they going nuts?
1: I don't know, Greg. I know that's stupid. I just thinking when I first saw tornado footage,
3: just an American.
1: I thought it was going to be Oklahoma, and I turned out it was somewhere in China. I didn't expect it.
3: Well, it usually is Oklahoma. I'll give you that.
1: Yeah, I didn't think.
2: You don't like any Oriental food?
1: No Asian food.
3: I'm not big. I could probably find something to get by. I never eat it ever.
1: So what about when you go?
3: I like egg rolls.
1: What about with that, Greg? That
3: you can get them at Zaxby's.
1: You can.
3: They're good, dude.
1: What about when they build the volcano and all that? The Japanese, you like that?
3: That ain't bad, yeah.
1: You don't mind that, do you?
3: I don't mind that.
1: Okay. That's pretty good. Top of the hour.
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0: answer's yes. All across America and even around the world, people joining us for another Rick Burgess Show, whether you're catching it live on the Rick Burgess Show Radio Network, the TuneIn app, or the YouTube channel, or whether you're on the archive side of things and you're hearing it or watching it on your own time on our podcast channel or our YouTube channel, we welcome you. Speedy Greg Adler, as I said, are here. My name is Rick Burgess. What up? Speaking of archives, yesterday's Wednesday Bible study is there on the YouTube and podcast channel. We're in Paul's prison letters. We now move to Paul's prison letter 3 to the Colossians, and we started that yesterday. Interesting what's going on there. So if you didn't catch that, catch it on your own time. So we do have a lot to do today, fellas. We were talking about a bunch before we started. We'll try our best to kind of let you know what's going on in the world, and we'll also talk about what's going on here. I do have a very interesting Vox verdict today.
1: Oh, really?
0: This one, you know, we've had some lately, Judge, that were pretty straightforward.
1: Mm-hmm.
0: I think this one is a little deeper, and there may be some disagreement among the jury and maybe even the judge. So, it's something that's in our lives a lot. But this is a person that says, and it's one of the women in the audience dealing with her husband. She said, this is something there seems to be debate over, and I would like to petition my case to be reviewed by the court today.
1: Okay.
0: So we'll take a look at that.
2: A lady weighing in.
0: Yep. So you look, I mean, there's chicks out there.
2: Yeah. Oh, yeah. Yeah. That's going to hurt her in a court of law.
0: Right. So
2: we follow man law around here.
0: Also, Greg, I did remember your gift today.
1: Did you, Greg?
0: And you know who came through again? Benny Rose.
1: Oh, Benny.
0: Speedy helped yesterday afternoon by reminding me. But you know what Benny did? He sent me a text before he went to bed. So when I woke up, there it was.
1: Thank you, Benny.
0: A new text. So combination of Speedy and Benny, they helped me. So I moved it into a better place after Speedy's. And then Benny made sure that right before he got the door there, Burge, if you got Greg's gift, and I do.
1: You know, it is
0: important. Met the guy. I saw the guy again that he and his wife sent you the gift because he was in the Wednesday Bible study yesterday.
1: Mm.
0: He came for the first time.
1: He reminded you?
0: Right. And he was asking me, and I said, I keep forgetting. I'm so sorry, but I have it. So that presentation's coming up.
1: It is all about the position of things in the house.
0: Oh, my goodness.
1: If you remember.
0: Oh, I do it all the time.
1: And Terry is, boy, she'll move something.
0: Oh,
1: good night.
0: Oh, my.
1: I got to clean the counter off. I got to do this, and she'll move something.
0: Yeah.
1: And it'll burn me sometime. Mm-hmm. Yeah. Well, it came back on her yesterday. She needed some kind of official stamp that they use, and she was at home, and she can work from home or whatever. Well, her boss used the stamp and put it back on her desk, but at a different spot. So when she left, it wasn't in her area.
0: Uh-oh.
1: And I said, see, that's how it feels like.
0: That's exactly
1: what I mean. I mean, he put it back on the desk, but it was in the wrong spot, so you forgot. And I said, that's what I feel like.
0: The worst for me, Speedy, on that note, you're right. The worst is for me. I don't know if this is for y'all. If your wife is ever hosting something in your home, they'll hide everything.
1: Mm-hmm.
0: You can't find anything because they don't want anything to be seen by their guest.
1: Right.
0: And so where you normally put your little, I pull my stuff in one little place.
1: Yeah.
0: There's my wallet. There's my fob. There's my phone on the charger. There's whatever I need to take to work.
1: What are you looking at?
0: I put it in a little spot. Well, apparently if there's company, that spot doesn't work. You can't have anything in that spot.
1: Oh,
0: apparently. So she ends up getting that stuff and putting it in drawers.
1: Oh,
0: and stuff like that. Yeah. And she'll even go on the beside my bed. Anything I've got there, she'll put it in a drawer.
1: And there's no remorse either.
0: No.
1: Yeah, I moved it. Yeah, I had to clean the counter off or whatever.
2: It's like an opposite tornado.
0: It's cluttered. Yeah.
2: It's like an opposite tornado. It comes through.
0: Right.
2: And then.
0: That's exactly right.
2: And then everybody leaves and you open a cabinet and like your shoes and your wallet.
0: Right.
2: And your keys fall out of it.
0: Yep, exactly.
2: Everything you've been looking
1: like,
2: for.
1: Oh,
2: everything.
1: Stuff.
2: It's all together.
1: Found it.
0: I want y'all to know that I've embraced something this summer, and I was questioned about it yesterday. I told you this a few days ago, but I'm now doing it almost every day. I'm living in my underwear.
3: Greg, quit living in your underwear.
0: I get home from work.
3: Don't forget.
0: When I'm done with work, I just go with my underwear. And I just, it's just a hot.
2: So shorts are too much.
1: Yes. Yeah, I mean, what's
0: it, something else you got to...
3: At least get some...
0: That's just creating more laundry.
3: Boxer briefs.
1: What are you talking about? Just some gym shorts you walk around the house on don't have to be washed all the time?
2: You can wear them a couple days in a row.
1: Oh, yes, you're not out sweating or something. You're sitting on the couch.
0: Well, yesterday...
2: I don't fart too much.
0: Yesterday, I got home and did a little bit better, so that's one pair of gym shorts.
3: Well, yeah, those
0: I can't
3: are
0: go
3: out.
0: Put on like another one.
3: Those are out.
1: What are you talking about?
3: What do you mean you can't put on another one?
0: Well, it's just, what am I, just accumulating all just a big pile of gym shorts?
2: Yes.
0: I mean,
2: yes. Well, life is a pile of gym shorts.
1: You have what I call, you got your workout shorts, whatever, but then you got your hanging out shorts.
0: But can I tell you something? There's
1: right?
0: Some,
1: listen,
2: wrong. Oversized pair that I got that one time from the store.
0: Oh, yeah.
2: I got the wrong size.
3: You sure did.
2: The chick was kind of fine. She asked me what size. I was like, large.
0: Yeah, you.
2: And now they're like, they go down to my ankles.
0: Yes.
2: Oh, and this was back in the day when NBA so shorts good. Were longer.
0: Oh, yeah.
2: But those are my chill out around the house shorts.
0: Yeah.
2: You need some of those.
0: Well, sure. It's like my wife today, because we had a bunch of laundry from being, we weren't at home for like three, almost 4 days in a row. So we accumulated a lot of laundry and we brought it back. It's amazing how much laundry just two people create. Sherry and I were having a talk about that. So again, Sherry's been getting up with me, but then she goes back to bed. I found out, but she got up with me again today as I was leaving. She goes, "What have you got on?" And this is 2 days in a row. And I said, "Well, we got to go to the farm today, to get ready for another gathering." And she goes, "You're wearing that to work?" And I said, "Well, I don't. This is what I'm gonna wear to the farm. So I'm just gonna go ahead and put it on for work, so I don't come home, change again." I said, "Because right now you're trying to catch up on laundry, and I'm trying to help you out with laundry." And she goes, "Okay, I guess that's sweet."
3: No. That's sweet about it. Yeah.
0: But listen, can I tell
2: you? Yes, that's sweet.
0: You can't do that, Gabby, because you still have little kids at home. But these other two empty nesters over here, don't knock what I'm doing with the underwear. It's very freeing.
2: I don't know. Is that like eating with paper plates and stuff like that so you can just throw them away?
1: Well, I understand that, but this doesn't seem very comfortable. I would not feel comfortable very walking around that.
0: Now, look, I will tell you, some days I go with the boxer briefs.
3: I wish you would go every day with something similar to that.
2: But like some shorts.
0: I had boxer briefs on the other day, and I kind of asked an age-old question. Can you go to the mailbox with this?
1: With boxer briefs?
0: Yeah.
2: That's not an age-old question. What? That's an instantly
0: known. Now, you can't do it. You can't do it with briefs. I got that.
2: You can't go to the mailbox in your underwear.
3: You can't get on the front porch in briefs.
0: Boxer briefs, they almost look like shorts.
1: Rick, buddy.
3: Traditional boxer, maybe.
1: So you become that guy in the neighborhood.
0: Yeah, I have.
1: Good gracious.
0: I'm embracing 61. I'm going to stop. There's some things you get to do post 60, and I'm doing all of them.
1: But shorts don't take much effort.
0: I mean,
1: that's not a...
0: Let me tell you, I've walked around the last 2 days in my underwear for the entire afternoon, all the way to bed, and I've loved it.
2: Do you have a shirt on?
0: I will put a t-shirt on from time to time.
2: Are you my 3-year-old son?
0: I am.
2: Running around the house?
0: You know why? You know how joyful he looks?
2: Take your socks off because you're going to fall. You're going to be running around and you're going to slip and fall.
0: That's why he smiles all the time.
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1: And yeah, we're loving it. 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So a couple things to talk about. As far as going on around the world, singer Bonnie Tyler, Total Eclipse of the Heart, has passed away at 75. We were told she was really sick, and apparently she has gone on in. I did not know that she was Welsh. Did y'all know that? Mm-hmm.
2: Yeah.
3: And just from reading the story, I picked up on it, but I
2: think I knew she was from
1: the Welsh singer.
2: I didn't know about Welsh, but over in that world. You know, I knew she wasn't American.
1: Did you? And she also did Holding Out for a Hero. You remember that?
2: Oh, yeah.
4: Holding Out for a Hero.
1: Did you ever confuse her and Kim Carnes?
2: Yes.
4: Yeah.
1: I did too.
2: Because they both had that raspy voice.
1: They sounded very similar.
2: One was Betty Davis Eyes. Other one was Total Eclipse of the Heart.
1: I will take It's a Heartache and Betty Davis Eyes and confusingly give that to Bonnie Tyler.
2: Yeah.
1: And Bonnie Tyler didn't sing those two songs. Kim Carnes did.
2: That's right. You're right.
5: She had vocal cord nodules surgery.

0: Aubrey in 1977. And
1: I don't think that's what killed her.
0: She was ordered to rest her voice. And she was, but she got frustrated one time and screamed out in disgust, for her friends say. And from that point on, that's why she had that raspy voice.
2: Are you serious? What about Kim Carnes? Why is Kim Carnes' voice
0: raspy? I have no idea. Now, but Bonnie, she had some type of intestinal surgery in Portugal in May.
2: Portugal?
0: And she's been in the hospital, and she's been treated for that. And they said that she unexpectedly died. But at least the family released that on Facebook, said that they would be updating more, but she was still being treated for that. So apparently, I don't know what the deal was, but it was not good.
2: For some reason, I'm going to combine these two singers. I just can't help it. So if you right now had to hear Bette Davis Eyes, It's a Heartache, Total Eclipse of the Heart, or Holding Out for a Hero, which song would you listen to?
1: Bette Davis Eyes.
2: That shocked me.
1: Yeah.
2: Really?
1: Yeah, I think I would. Yeah.
2: She got better day.
1: Yeah, that's one I'd go with.
2: She precocious.
3: Do y'all ever throw Cyndi Lauper in that category?
1: Never. No, never.
2: No.
1: Cyndi Lauper doesn't
2: belong
1: voice.
2: In there. She doesn't belong in there.
3: She kind of does.
2: No. Okay, person that now awkwardly came to the party you weren't invited to, you're bringing Cyndi Lauper in?
3: Yes.
2: She doesn't belong in here.
4: Time after time.
2: No.
1: That's a good song.
2: Not even close, though.
4: I will do it.
1: But it's not.
2: It doesn't fit. Have you heard these
1: girls
2: two women?
1: Girls Wanna Have Fun? Seriously? Maybe the worst song ever.
3: I don't think Cyndi Lauper has a good voice, but she's very famous.
2: Kinda likes her. But not raspy.
3: Very famous voice.
2: Not raspy as these two.
3: Little crappy.
0: In this group, that sounds like something I would say.
3: Right. No, you don't even, you thought it was Cyndi Lauper.
2: Greg, I will, as I've said before, awkwardly say it's Total Eclipse of the Heart for me.
3: Yeah. Yes, it's a great song. Mm-hmm. I did a deep dive on that song. Every time there's an eclipse, I do a deep dive on that song. And I try to listen to it while it's eclipsing.
1: On the movie Old School, when they're at Will Ferrell's wedding at the beginning, and that guy that sings.
2: Oh, my goodness.
1: Is that Total Eclipse?
3: I need you more tonight, and I need you more than ever.
1: Yeah.
2: You're right. And all of a sudden,
3: I'm blanking. I need you more.
2: That's so
3: good. Everybody's like, did he just
2: say
3: that?
2: So good. We're laughing. And she's dead.
0: Yeah.
2: We've gone to a completely different way.
3: Need more.
2: So anyway, gosh, I forgot.
0: Yeah, we've left
2: that.
0: It.
2: And of course, Will Ferrell. You know what makes it is Will Ferrell's face.
3: Yes.
2: I love that kind of stuff. So anyway, Bonnie Tyler has gone on in.
3: Hugging each other. See, they were friends, and they're like, well, our voices sound the same.
1: Nothing, not even close.
3: They had the same hair.
2: Nothing.
3: Mm-hmm. Same era. Everything.
2: What's next? You going to try to bring Martina McBride in here?
3: Not Martina McBride. That's different. That's strawberry wine.
1: No, it's not.
2: No, it's not.
3: 17.
2: No, you'd be glad that you don't know all these things. Because you shouldn't know. This is not your world.
0: You shouldn't know any of
2: it. You get over and stay with Pantera and y'all have a blast.
3: Okay.
0: Yeah. What's Bonnie Tyler's real name?
1: Bonnie Bedelia.
2: I have no idea.
0: Okay.
2: You do know?
0: I don't because she was sitting here talking in the story and she said she really never liked her birth name. And so they asked how she arrived at Bonnie Tyler. And she said, I got a newspaper, and I made an effort to write all the first names I came across on the list that I liked and all the surnames on another, and I went through them all and came up with Bonnie Tyler.
2: Okay.
0: So I was just, I was wondering.
2: What if we found out her real name was Cyndi Lauper?
3: They're related.
2: And suddenly Adler took a victory lap.
3: Yep.
2: When you come back, speaking of music, anybody familiar with country singer Gavin Adcock?
1: We've talked about him a couple of times on the show. A little rowdy.
2: Yeah.
1: I don't know what song he sings, but wasn't that the one that Zach Bryan was trying to climb the fence to fight? Y'all remember we had that footage?
2: I do remember that. Is that who it was?
1: Was it?
2: I think it was. So,
1: he'll come out on stage to throw beers out in the audience. I think he's rowdy.
2: Well, apparently his rowdy attitude was transferred to the crowd.
1: Oh, really?
2: And a rowdy they became.
1: Oh.
2: So we'll talk about that when we come back.
3: Google says they both have raspy voices. Google says they both have the raspy connection.
0: Gay Norm Sullivan is Bonnie's real name.
3: What'd you call me?
2: What's that? What? Hey, why?
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5: 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Are you ready? 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The Are You Ready Tour is rolling into town for one night only. 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And for the first time since 2003, Mr. Lucky is back. That's right. 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
16: 72 eastbound from County Line Road to 231, a 15-minute commute. Nothing to slow you down. Looking good. 72 westbound from 231 out to County Line Road. Only 18 minutes, 565 eastbound from 65 to 72. And also a good run, 565 westbound from 72 to 65. From the Traffic Center, I'm Veronica Herrera.
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0: still denying any involvement in the food fights of 1979. Rick Burgess.
1: Thanks for being with us today, America. Texter, we actually said that Kim Carnes sang Betty Davis Eyes, and it's a heartache. And that Bonnie Tyler sang Holding Out for a Hero and Total Eclipse of the Heart. But you have to understand how this show works. We blended those two women because they sound similar and begin to discuss all four songs. But we did credit the songs correctly to the artists. So you probably caught that a little late. Text Nation asking this question, where do y'all land on Delbert McClinton? Delbert McClinton is an artist that I know I should like. I just don't.
2: I may like him. I just ain't giving
1: right,
2: him a lot.
1: And that's what I mean. I
2: think his style's pretty good.
1: I actually saw Taylor Hicks do a Delbert McClinton song this past weekend at the American Village. But
2: I just like saying Delbert.
1: But I think he's a bluesy rock person I should probably like. I just don't. So I've never really.
2: I don't like. I'm just not familiar.
1: I've never delved into his library to give him a shot.
3: What's y'all's favorite
4: one? I don't know this guy.
1: And that's probably sadder because you're even more sometimes musically knowledgeable. This is kind of a classic artist that's not mainstream, and that almost feels like you should know him.
3: Mm-hmm.
1: Now, he's not heavy, so maybe that's why.
2: Well, Rick, it's not Slayer.
1: It's right. It's kind of a bluesy rock kind of thing.
4: Yeah.
1: Kind of your... I think
4: maybe honky tonkin.
1: Yeah.
4: Have a little bit of that.
1: I don't listen to Delbert McClinton. Not that I don't like him, like Greg just said. There's something about Delbert McClinton I've just never wanted to take the time.
4: Okay.
1: Which, by the way, could be a song.
2: Could be. Yeah.
1: All right. So let's get back to Gavin Adcock. I'm somewhat familiar with him because of his rowdiness and the fact that I've been ridiculed by the so-called friends of mine that he looks like me in the 80s.
2: Yeah, he's cut from the same cloth.
4: He looks exactly like you.
2: He acts like you in the 80s. Yeah. He looks like you in the
4: 80s. Look, this is what you would wear.
1: Oh, my gosh.
4: That's you. Buddy.
2: I mean, that ain't right.
3: Oh, my goodness.
4: That's Rick.
1: That's shocking.
2: Guys,
3: that's him?
2: Wow, yeah.
4: That's him. That's not Rick from the 80s. That's Gavin
2: Adcock.
4: That's
2: not Rick visiting from the 80s.
4: No.
3: Rick, you sit this segment out.
4: Please look at how much
1: Rick,
4: that
1: my goodness,
4: looks
1: Rick, I really
4: like
1: think that's you. That Rick, look right there. Oh, my gosh. Am I living a double life?
2: Rick, that is you.
1: Okay. He looks just like you.
4: You need to dress like him for Halloween.
1: Yeah.
4: Like, you look exactly like him.
1: Now, keep in mind, he looks like me before full beard. He's me in the Fu Manchu years.
2: Yeah.
1: Which all the 80s featured either slick or Fu Manchu. I never had a beard until 2009. So the beard is post Jesus. The Fu Manchu at times was...
2: I think it was a goatee. It wasn't a Fu Manchu.
3: Is the open in the middle and it comes like here.
1: Yeah. I thought a goatee is just with nothing.
3: No.
1: At one time it was.
2: You have nothing here. You turn, you come down, but you have in the middle. Yeah. Todd Jones is a Fu Manchu.
1: Yeah. Mm-hmm.
4: Todd Jones Fu Manchu. Handlebar.
1: I always called it a goatee. Somebody told me I was wrong that the goatee was actually just
3: Settle on goatee, though?
1: Yes.
3: Just settle on that?
1: Yes.
3: Well, just call it a day? Because everybody knows what you mean.
1: Yeah.
2: But Rick's saying it wrong.
4: Yeah, okay. It's not a Fu Manchu. That's
3: what I'm saying.
4: Sure.
3: Say goatee. Is that okay?
2: But that's not it was a goatee.
1: Okay. Yeah, all right, well, good.
4: Hold on.
1: Because in the time I had it, I called it a goatee, and I had people get on me.
4: Oh, it's
1: not a goatee.
4: Here we go.
2: Here it is.
4: Here we go. So just the chin is a classic goatee. What you had was a full goatee.
1: There we go. Okay. Finally.
4: A full goatee.
1: I got it. I had a full goatee all the way up to 2009, but I think I started it maybe... Because I was slick face in the 80s, wasn't I?
2: Oh, yeah.
1: Yeah. So I was. But anyway,
4: I think I'm going to go soul patch only.
1: If you found old pictures of Bubba and me in promotional pictures and I had sunglasses on, this is shocking.
2: Just like
1: this is shocking.
2: Yeah. I knew he kind of looked like you, but I really hadn't paid attention till just now.
1: Okay.
3: I never have until now.
4: Okay. We showed him on the show before.
3: I know, but if for some reason I didn't catch that he looked like Rick. What we showed, it didn't. That footage you just showed looked just like Rick.
1: I've been told that I look like Zach Williams, and that feels good.
2: Who?
1: Zach Williams.
2: Mm-hmm.
1: But now that one feels pretty good.
2: Is that the guy who scored the movies?
1: No. Looking
4: John Williams.
1: Looking like Gavin Adcock is not as comforting.
2: and sadly, maybe more accurate. But not current me.
3: No, we said a
2: version of me.
3: Oh, yeah. I hung out with that guy a lot.
2: Yeah, you did.
4: He was trouble.
3: His old Hurricane
2: well,
3: Rick.
2: Apparently, this is me in the 80s because it says insane country music concert brawl goes viral after fans fight during the Gavin Adcock show, which y'all told me his part of his act a lot of time is he's trying to create a very rowdy atmosphere.
3: Rowdy fella.
2: I looked at his song list. I don't know any of these songs.
3: I don't either.
4: I don't either, honestly.
5: I don't know that we can play any of this audio, right?
4: I think it's just screaming.
2: No language?
4: And then the band keeps playing.
2: Okay.
4: This guy's in a bad spot.
2: Look.
4: You have a man that is, there's tons of people fighting back here.
5: Is that knee on a chest?
4: This is knee on a face.
5: A face?
4: This is the old knee on the head. He's trying to knee his head. He's in a bad spot.
2: Yeah, somebody needs to step in
4: on that. Yeah, so people do. You got
2: cowboy hats trying to help. A lot of cowboy hats.
5: So many drunk swings too. You can tell.
4: Yeah, everybody.
5: It looks like they're punching in water.
2: Yeah.
4: Police lights are flashing.
2: My favorite is when drunks are fighting. There's a guy, of course, with half his butt showing.
3: No shirt on.
2: Let me tell you when you know there's a lot going on. When the people who are watching the fight seem they're so drunk, they just kind of nod their head and walk off.
5: Right.
2: Somebody's going to bump into them and spill it. What is all this going on?
5: Looks like to me there's a couple of separate fights. I don't know if everybody's together. We got one lady on the ground. Yeah, She's underneath it all.
2: Oh, wow.
5: She's pinned down.
2: Right.
3: I don't know. Okay.
5: We got American flag overalls.
2: American flag overalls.
3: Of course, a few shirtless people.
2: Yeah, a few shirtless people.
4: That guy's shirt says, "My favorite hobbies are illegal."
2: Okay. There you go. Right. So we're talking about kind of an outlaw crowd.
5: There's a Rick Burgess Show shirt.
2: Yeah.
5: Old man strong.
4: That girl's got some broad shoulders. All right. I didn't say that.
2: So,
3: you're right.
2: Yeah.
4: The band never stops.
3: Never miss.
2: No, they never miss a beat.
4: Guitar solo.
5: This is at the wharf.
2: Where is this? I don't know where it is.
5: I just made that up.
4: It's at the wharf.
5: It is. It felt very wharf-like.
4: It's the wharf, yeah. A lot of sunburns.
2: Yeah.
4: Yeah. A lot of sunburned people.
2: I saw
3: Andy Andrews in the crowd.
4: Yeah, so good.
2: So somebody said that he's wearing a pair of sunglasses that Rick lost. That's good.
5: Uh-huh.
2: Be careful with his lyrics. We didn't play any.
5: We're just going off looks.
4: No, looks.
2: You're
3: talking about Rick's doppelganger?
4: Yes.
2: All right.
5: That leather vest with no shirt underneath it looked just like Rick.
4: Yes.
2: I like it better when people say it like Charles Spurgeon, not Grant Adcock.
3: Oh, yeah.
4: It's Gavin.
3: Grant was a NASCAR driver back in the 80s.
2: By the way, you're right.
5: We're not saying you, Grant.
3: That was in your brain somewhere.
2: It was.
3: And he wasn't even that famous in it, but still there.
2: There was something out of the infield at Talladega that was still there.
3: Grant Adcock.
2: Yeah. You know why? You brought up this guy.
4: Right.
2: And said, he looks like, sent me back because that was me in the infield.
3: Oh, yeah.
2: By the way, good sunburn.
3: I think with the same vest on. Same vest. Good sunburn line.
2: Right.
3: Look at that right there. That is hilarious.
2: By the way, if you can find one where I have on sunglasses, it really.
5: Oh, I can go find one.
4: Here it is, right there.
2: It's horrifying.
5: Well, if he had a trench coat on, you would be trouble.
2: All right.
4: That'd be trouble.
2: There's the lead singer of Vindicator.
4: Yeah, right.
3: There he is.
2: But that's sweaty.
4: He's even sweaty. Right?
2: So sweaty.
5: A handle, man.
2: And probably also right on the edge of death like I was.
5: Right. My right ear still hurts just a little bit from when you tried to pull him off my head, Rick.
2: Not very healthy.
3: Yeah.
2: It's not healthy.
5: Don't know why.
2: Mm.
5: He just grabbed my ears and started pulling.
2: Not the way to go.
3: Time he got through, you look at that guy that's over the space program.
5: Mm. And please understand, he was not like just barely pulling on him.
2: What'd you do?
5: I don't know. He was telling me he loved me.
3: Right. As Rick, I'm going to go on record here. That's not how you show love.
2: No, it's not, Greg.
3: Removing someone's ear from their head.
2: Mm-hmm. And Speedy didn't have to worry about it because he could tell the way I came into the establishment that I wouldn't get to stay long.
5: Yeah, that's a good point.
2: You know,
5: Trace.
3: Wave at him on his way out.
2: Right.
3: Yes.
5: Yeah.
3: And he won't be here long.
2: No. I don't understand that. Apparently, people are more familiar with him than we are. And a lot of people are saying he's a coward. Is that about the, when Zach, what's his name, went after him?
6: We had that footage. Remember, he was trying to climb the fence to get to him about something.
3: All that.
2: I don't know this world.
3: That feud with Zach Bryan.
2: I don't know that. I don't know what it's about.
5: I don't know anything about him. All we're saying is that he and Rick look alike.
2: Yeah, but
5: and he's Rick from the 80s and 90s.
2: Right. It's, that's old Rick, though. That's old.
5: Oh, Rick.
2: That Rick was.
5: We got some crazy.
2: That's right. That Rick's not welcome anymore. We'll be back. More of the show coming up right after this.
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1: Startville maybe has a few of the VIP premium tickets left, but for all practical purposes, they are all sold out. But there are still some good seats available, and you can grab the remaining seats as we draw ever closer to the Are You Ready Tour. One thing you don't want is for it to come to your town or it be something you were going to. You don't do it. Then you come back to work on Monday, everybody's laughing and talking about it, and you're like, And there comes that impending doom of regret. Look, I didn't go. I should have. You've heard us talking. You know our age. Trust me. Saying things like, I'll catch them next time they do something like this.
2: Let the cat out of the bag. We got a special guest, Gavin Adcock. You and him are going to do a duet.
1: We've put together a little country song called Brothers from Another Mother.
2: Yes, and go.
1: Have you been following this Jay Cutler thing?
2: I saw the headline.
1: Right.
2: And I tried to read it, and it was one of those, my mind went somewhere else for some reason.
1: Does everybody remember Jay Cutler?
2: Oh, yeah, quarterback, never lived up to potential. He wasn't a flop. He's that guy. I'm not a flop, and I get some big contracts.
1: Yep.
2: I do just enough to get a really big contract.
1: Right. He's one of those. So he and his wife, their marriage sadly did not work out, and she keeps doubling down on a controversial claim involving her divorce from Jay Cutler.
2: Mm-hmm.
1: She was on, of course, a podcast, Aspire with Emma Greed.
2: Well, that sounds like a
1: I don't know who that is. But she doubled down and said that she did not receive any money after the divorce from ex-NFL quarterback Jay Cutler in 2022.
2: Mm-mm. She's a fire lawyer.
1: None, nada, zero, zilch, not a dime.
3: But it's because of a company she created, mm-hmm. And is doing extremely well, and so she didn't need to.
2: Oh, well.
4: Yeah, she's wealthy on her own.
2: Yeah. Oh, wow.
1: Yeah. Okay.
4: Kristen Cavallari from that reality show?
1: Mm-hmm. Mm-hmm. I don't know who that is.
2: I don't know who that is.
1: She said, I didn't get anything, which I'm happy about now.
4: This is her.
1: But I don't get any money from my ex-husband. I had to give him half the value of her, I guess, her company, Uncommon James, and cash and properties and everything else.
2: Oh.
1: Isn't that interesting?
2: She didn't get none, she had to pay him.
1: So was she, like, unfaithful or something? How did she get in such a disadvantage going into these divorce proceedings?
2: Reality show or something?
3: Yeah, they were part of a reality show, yes.
1: Both of them?
3: Well, I'll say this. I don't know if it was a reality show or they kind of did their own show, inside mm-hmm. the family yeah. kind of thing. Mm-hmm. I don't know if they were part of, the housewives or whatever. You know, it was more just about the family.
4: Okay, she got her start on Laguna Beach on MTV and The Hills.
3: Right.
4: Both were wildly popular amongst people my age.
1: Never, I heard of them,
2: I
1: never saw those, but yeah. I'm familiar with it.
4: I remember in college, a bunch of girls came over to me and my buddy's place because our cable worked.
1: Easy.
4: And one of those shows had its season finale.
2: Okay. Y'all had a bunch of chicks
4: and
2: watching.
4: We were like, yeah, mm-hmm. cable. We love you, cable.
2: Of course, they were there for the cable,
4: and
2: not for y'all.
4: They left after the show was over immediately.
1: They said, as happy as I'm just seeing another thing that was left out when I read it before. As happy as I am about the fact I didn't take any money from him, it's nothing compared to about how happy he is about it.
2: Yeah.
1: No, I just threw that in.
2: I bet he's tickled.
1: But anyway, but how did he end up getting half of this company? What is Uncommon James?
4: That was her company.
1: Right. And yeah.
4: Boy, she had a bad lawyer.
1: I'm telling you.
2: He always, to me, when he would do interviews and stuff, felt like he didn't want to, and everybody was getting on his nerves. It's like he would give just the least amount he could give.
4: And right. That cop that pulled him over got on his nerves, too.
2: I don't remember that. What happened? I can't remember.
4: He had a DUI recently.
2: Oh, really?
4: Yeah.
1: Yeah. So, anyway. So
3: it's kind of a weird little deal here. So it says here they just simply grew apart and had differences they just couldn't overcome. And they, I guess, were together for a total of 17 years, but I think we're married for just 7 or 10. I can't remember here.
1: So apparently, anyway, this is the second time since last summer that Calo,
3: 7 years,
1: Cavallari made this claim. Cutler, who played 12 seasons, Greg, in the NFL, has refuted the claim the first time. She made it in August, and he said, I mean, he was talking on another podcast, of course, Take It Outside. He said, this is all hogwash. He said, let's think about this logically. Not a penny? So we've been married for, what, 7 years or so, 3 kids? You can go and see how much I made in the NFL. It's online. You can see the contract year to year and the total amount at the end of 12 years. So you go to divorce, and each side gets a lawyer. Then you go to court, and there's a judge. In the state of Tennessee, if we would have went to the judge and been like, "Hey, he's going to keep every single dollar over the past 7 years, and you're going to get nothing," there's not a judge in the state of Tennessee that would have ruled in my favor like that. He said, "This is ridiculous." Her claiming she didn't get any money. If anybody knows anything about divorce, I'm paraphrasing now. Do you really think that I could have gotten out of divorce with a woman I was married to for 7 years and had 3 kids and give her nothing?
2: No, I agree. That sounds right. Almost impossible.
4: Usually happen.
1: He said, give me one judge.
2: Yeah, they go, I know you got 3 kids, but that's okay.
1: Mm-hmm. Right. So he's saying it's not true.
2: Or is she trying to do the deal that, yeah, he was paying for the kids, but it technically wasn't.
1: She didn't get alimony. Maybe she's playing games with us. Yeah. Because maybe that's true. He said, just if you think logically, there's no way she's telling the truth. He made roughly $127 million over 12 years with the Broncos, Bears, and Dolphins. He also signed 4 separate contracts, including a massive $126.7 million extension with the Bears in 2014.
2: Hmm.
1: So
2: if you'll remember,
1: he says what she's doing is reckless. It's slander to insinuate that she didn't receive any money from our marriage. He said, this is just, and he's saying, I don't even have to, surely y'all can't believe that would be true.
2: Yeah.
3: Yeah.
1: And I actually don't believe it would be true. I'm with him. There's no court,
2: none,
1: especially in Tennessee,
3: right,
1: that would have had that kind of money on the table.
2: And her getting none of it.
1: And her getting
2: and have 3 kids, don't forget.
1: And then he gets half of what she created. That does not seem right.
3: And they were together for a total of 10 years, married for 7.
4: There you go. And their divorce was finalized privately in 2022. And the settlement was not made public. His DUI was in 2024.
1: And Tex Nation is saying that she is playing games. What she's telling everybody is that she didn't ask for any alimony. What she's letting us think is that she didn't get anything.
2: Yeah.
1: They split assets and all that. There's no doubt about it. She's playing games with the term alimony.
2: She didn't get, yeah.
1: Yeah. So, and I could see where she would not be awarded alimony, or maybe she didn't, because the judge may have ruled both of y'all pretty well off, but they did split the assets between the two of them.
2: Mm-hmm.
1: So she's playing some games there. He might have got half of what she got, and she probably got half of what he had.
2: Yeah.
1: You know, but she's playing a game with it not being alimony is likely where the truth is. Top of the hour.
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0: 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And we'll do a new one coming up this weekend. Sleep paralysis. A lot of people have been asking me about that. Got a lot of emails about that. And people are going, what's going on here? We'll take a deep dive on that and also demons in the headlines as well. And maybe a letter or two from you, the audience. So, as we start this hour, I finally have remembered to bring in the gift. And this is Greg, where right. This is where you cause trouble. This is where you cause trouble. When Greg decided to upset all the chicken people.
1: I didn't upset them. I'm just saying, keep your eggs.
0: Everybody,
1: you said, got the chickens, keep your eggs.
0: Let's get some chickens.
1: Now, if I come to you and go, I know you got chickens. Now, if y'all have some extra eggs.
0: Right.
1: If I do that, fine. But don't force them on.
0: But Greg, you've stirred everybody up so much, it's now awkwardly found its way into the church that I attend.
1: Well, I didn't mean that to happen.
0: So I was approached by the Smiths, Mike and Angela. They have chickens, Greg.
1: Evidently, they weren't listening.
2: Getting uncomfortable.
0: Here we go. They not only.
1: Wait, so how long have you had these eggs?
0: They've been in the refrigerator. You're fine. They didn't just send you eggs. They made a label on it. And Speedy, if you'd like to
1: know that,
0: that is addressed directly to you.
1: Oh, they did. That's an official.
0: Yeah, that's an official.
1: Oh,
0: and this the label is.
1: Are there eggs in there?
0: Yeah.
1: What are we gonna do with them?
0: Well, you're gonna take
3: eat
0: them, home.
3: Greg. Eat them.
1: I'm not eating them.
2: Oh, Greg, they were gathered on the 4th of July too.
0: Mm-hmm.
3: Well, that's freedom ring.
2: These are unwashed eggs.
1: See, there we go with that again.
2: They were hand-gathered on July 4th, specifically for Greg Burgess.
0: Yep.
1: Thank you for thinking of me and your intentions.
0: No, hear them out.
2: They will last 2 weeks at room temperature or up to 3 months refrigerated.
3: That.
2: Hopefully not needing immediately find a fridge will minimize the inconvenience of this gift.
1: No.
2: Wash with warm water and dry thoroughly before using.
1: Gotta do that.
2: I know you don't want them, but just I just have too many chickens.
1: Okay. Thank you. I'll say that, but mm-hmm. I don't need you.
2: Open that up.
0: Do you love that they did those just for you? Yeah. And you know why, Greg?
2: A clown would jump out of that.
0: You know why, Greg? Because of just what you said. We got too many chickens.
1: Yeah, I got too many. So you know what I got? So what I got to do? Is from here, I got to get, let's see, 12 eggs.
2: Take them over to your mom. That's close.
1: Mm. No, mom ain't fooling with that. Mm-hmm. Thank you. The nice thing. Well, I know.
2: I do love how they finished
0: it. Do you think they did that because they're, did you not read the label?
1: No, I know they did.
0: They're messing with you, right?
1: I know they are. Rick, yeah. But I'm going to say that was nice of them.
0: Mm-hmm.
1: No,
2: I kind of wish I had a
1: I'm dealing with this at church now. I will say this. The effort, the label and all. You got to give them credit.
0: Yeah, they did put it a special label on there just for you.
1: That was
0: and it's good. Their official label, too.
2: And I just love how they finished it.
1: But mm-hmm. I'm not, those eggs, how long have they been sitting out?
2: I know you don't want them.
0: They haven't been sitting out. I've had them in the refrigerator.
1: Well, yeah, not today.
0: Greg, I just brought them from home to here and had them in the refrigerator in there.
2: It says they last up to 3 months refrigerated. 3 months.
1: You going to take them back home?
0: No. No, I'm not.
1: Say, okay, but here's my point.
0: I have farm fresh
1: Greg,
0: eggs.
1: Hey, good show today, guys. I'm heading out. Here I am. I got my computer in the bag, and then in my other arm, I got a dozen eggs.
0: Greg,
1: I got to get home.
0: This is not how we
1: have a dozen
0: receive
1: eggs.
0: Gifts.
2: No, he's a very, when gift, he's not a good gift receiver.
1: Was anybody clear on whether I want to carry eggs?
0: Crystal.
1: Okay.
0: And that's why they've.
1: I know, and
2: you
1: that's
2: don't
1: a
2: think
1: good
2: they
1: one, but I, so that don't make me feel bad when I don't take them.
0: Right, so. Adler,
3: Greg,
0: I think
3: you're saying about looking a horse in the mouth.
1: Yeah.
4: I don't even like eggs.
5: Looking to give horses in the mouth. You're a horse dentist. You're looking in a horse's mouth bad with this gift,
1: Greg. Greg, and also you claim you can't taste the difference in the grocery store eggs.
4: Adler, you want these?
5: I'll take them.
2: No, buddy, they're his.
5: I'll cook you up some scrambled eggs.
2: Look at this. Okay. Man, they look really good.
1: Greg, why don't you and Lee leave?
4: What do you mean?
5: Don't cook.
4: I tell you not to clean them and all. It's
5: called the bloom.
1: Greg, why don't you and Lee Lee take these deep orange yolks and have a time?
4: Yeah, okay.
2: Why don't you text Lee Lee first before you just say you don't want them? They could ride shotgun home. Ain't going to be no problem.
4: I got stops to make. I ain't got time for food with them.
1: Hey, Lee Lee, guess what's coming home? Farm fresh eggs.
4: Yeah. No, thank you. Yeah, right.
2: I know you don't want them.
5: We could pack it in a cooler for you, Greg.
2: I know you don't want them.
1: I say farm. Y'all say fresh. Farm
2: fresh.
1: Farm
2: fresh.
1: Eggs.
4: I'm not that into eggs. I wish I had a farm homestead like them.
2: Don't you? No, you do kind of.
4: No, I do not.
2: You don't?
4: You want me to have to deal with eggs?
2: No, yeah, I mean, yeah, just a Smith family homestead. That's just kind of
4: that's
2: cool.
4: Awesome.
1: That's good, isn't it?
4: Good for the Smith family.
2: They just say you have too many chickens.
1: Sweet.
2: They know you don't want them.
1: Sweet couple.
4: Like I said, too many chickens.
1: Sweet couple.
4: Instead of sending those to me, they need to send those chickens to somebody.
1: Are you ready for this?
4: They have a lot of chickens.
2: Can you find this at some farmer's market? I mean, look at the cart they get.
1: That I don't know. Let me go back to this, though. You know what I had to deal with yesterday?
4: We got plenty of eggs.
1: Because I've had those eggs since Sunday. Guess what I had to deal with yesterday? Mike shows up here. He's in the the husband, and he walks over and he's like, look, I'm like, hey man, I'm so glad you made it to the Wednesday Bible study. Yeah, you know, I think I can start coming to this, and, you know, because they go to church with me, you know.
4: Tell him
1: relatively new to the church, and you know what he said? So how'd Greg like his eggs?
4: Now, if he's gonna bring eggs every time he comes, I hope he don't come.
1: Greg.
4: Well, so he's I mean, Don Day hasn't been here in 3 weeks. I've missed him. I'm not gonna miss the eggs. Just saying.
5: All right, buddy.
2: You know somebody took effort in that.
1: Right.
4: But I was clear. And they're pulling a good one. It's funny. So that I don't feel bad when,
1: how about in the label?
4: When I throw them away. I don't feel bad.
1: How about in the label? They told you, bottom line, we got too many chickens.
4: I love that.
1: Yeah.
4: And at least they were honest about it.
2: They finished it.
1: Yeah. So, Greg.
4: So what they had to do, not only that, they had to go and get these little things to put them in.
1: Made a label just for you.
4: Yeah, I like that.
1: And you'll throw it right in the trash.
5: Don't throw it in the
4: warm
5: trash.
4: Warm water, dry thoroughly.
5: At least drive around and like throw them at street signs or something. Don't waste them.
4: Adler's a great statement.
2: It's good.
4: I know you don't want them, but I just have too many chickens.
1: That's it.
2: I know. That's what I'm saying. That's the perfect way to end it.
4: I will say,
1: I didn't get it.
2: No, I said it twice, by the way. Listen, both times you weren't listening.
1: Listen, I do want to say this, and this is where I
5: would understand.
1: This is where I will agree with Greg. Here's where I will agree with Greg. Some of you chicken at home people, y'all got to get a handle on your eggs.
4: That's right. If you've got that many eggs,
1: it seems like
4: y'all
1: are constantly trying to get rid of eggs. Okay.
4: If you don't need them, just throw them in the woods.
5: I'll take them.
1: You know, just if y'all wanted to supply Adler, but that's just one person. It's not going to be enough.
4: Look, if you have a neighbor you don't like, egg his house.
1: Greg, you don't be
4: with
1: like
4: eggs.
1: That.
4: Remember the old days of eggs?
5: Yes. You got to be careful. You can't throw it too hard. It'll break in your hand.
1: Greg, you remember when I had too much garden?
4: I remember because I suffered through it.
1: The number of overripe squash that I threw in the woods is alarming.
4: Oh, yeah.
1: Because if you weren't down there, they'd get too big and they were no good.
4: Yeah.
1: You can have too much garden, too many chickens.
2: Mm-hmm.
1: All this stuff starts out, it just gets out of hand.
4: Adler's really going to enjoy these eggs.
1: Yeah.
5: I will.
1: No, you think he won't take them home?
4: Oh,
1: yeah. Go Nasty, he'll be all about it.
5: That's not my nickname. No one calls me Go Nasty.
1: Well, Greg used to. I'm sorry.
5: Yeah. What about the world? It was rude then.
1: I meant like you're earthy.
5: I'm sorry, bud.
1: You're like earthy person. That's all I meant.
5: Yeah, I'm connected to the planet.
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0: believe it or not, these four men are someone's dad. The Rick Burgess Show.
1: Yeah, just passing it on to the next generation. So thanks for being with us today. 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Now, I want you to think about that. Whether it's summer travel, a weekend getaway, running errands around town, simply sleeping in your own bed, protecting your place shouldn't be a headache, and it shouldn't break the bank either. So Simply Safe, you know, U.S. News and World Report, they have once again named it the best security system out there. And you're going to get this now at 70% off. Rick, what makes it so great? By the way, I'm glad you asked. I'll tell you why. Because they've got the Active Guard camera series right now. 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So some other things we have out there today from a political standpoint, I guess now we can say, speaking of Go Nasty, that Graham Plattner is going to step out of the Senate race. Drops out, it says here from Fox News. Says that, yep, Plattner drops out of crucial Senate race after a bombshell, now a new allegation, which sadly involves a rape allegation. Here's what he said in a video posted on social media. For the movement to continue, it can't be me. For that reason, we are suspending campaign operations. So, and there's a lot of people in the Democratic Party that are kind of going, hey, Bernie Sanders, appreciate this. I didn't realize Bernie was behind this. Did you? He the one?
2: I saw footage of them together all pumping.
1: Right. Yes. Yeah. So,
3: I mean, look at the guy. Yeah. I mean, if you said, pick out somebody in this picture who may be a handle.
1: Yeah. So,
3: I bet it's that guy right there.
1: So, he actually, now don't miss this, that, a month, after he won big in a landslide victory in Maine's Democratic Senate primary, he won in a landslide. So if you're Maine, you got to be a little embarrassed right now. I mean, but he's just got, I don't know how he stayed alive as long as he did. Apparently
3: he was right there at it.
1: Yeah. Mm-hmm. So we now know that story kind of ends now.
3: Yeah. Well,
1: sort of. So he is out.
4: So it wasn't, you know, the Nazi tattoo that did it.
3: No, he survived that, actually.
4: It wasn't the weird things he said he would do if someone invaded his house.
1: Right.
4: If you read about that.
1: Right.
3: Yeah. Yeah.
4: It wasn't some of the things that he mentioned about porta potties.
1: Right.
4: It wasn't that. It wasn't allegations from a

0: conservative woman.
1: Right.
0: There was another allegation from a conservative woman.
1: Right.
0: It had to be allegations from a liberal woman, and that was finally enough.
2: That did it.
0: For the Democrats to say, you know what, maybe we shouldn't get behind this guy. I was willing to look past the Nazi tattoo.
3: Yeah. Sadly, the party is they don't care about the women because that's been history.
1: Whoa, Speedy. Whoa, I thought every woman needed to be heard and believed.
3: No, they care about poll numbers and media coverage, and everything started going south. So they went, okay, I guess it's time. It's time now to go ahead and tell him, you know, step down. But it's not. Don't ever think it's because of the women.
1: I thought nobody
3: have a history of not
0: it's
3: caring
0: about polling
3: them.
0: Numbers. Absolutely.
1: I thought Nazis were bad, and I thought people who mistreat women were bad, and that all women should be heard, and that all stories believed.
2: Right.
1: Correct.
2: Yeah. Right.
1: And if you
0: believe all women,
1: and a Nazi tattoo, I thought was impossible to overcome.
2: I think step one there that shows, you know, this guy may. We might need to look a little closer.
3: Yeah.
2: Why? Well, he's got a Nazi tattoo on his chest.
1: Yeah.
3: Don't forget that he went into D.C. and met with all the Democratic leaders, said, hey, man, was this everything?
1: Right.
3: And now, again, what they knew, they still look past.
2: Right. It's always that one thing, well, I didn't think anybody knew that. You know?
1: So,
0: I'm clean as a whistle.
2: Forgot about that one thing, but it wasn't that big a deal.
0: And this lady is like, I was hesitant to come forward because I agree with his politics.
1: Well,
0: That's the state of the world
1: right now.
0: Women are afraid to come forward because they agree with politics. They don't want to hurt a campaign, hurt the movement. Hurt the movement.
1: Mm. Yeah.
0: You're hurting the movement by leaving someone like that in office.
1: Excuse me, victim of a man who forced himself on you. You sure you want to talk about this? It's going to mess up the movement.
0: Mm. Right.
1: Wow. Also, looks like Iran, that thing, as we predicted, they can't stick to any of this. You just have to understand you're not dealing with your normal. There's a nation that if you can get a good deal with them and, you know, you can come to some peace, you can't. All you try to do is try to see if you can get a period of peace. And Iran, it's a whole different thing. If you don't understand the spiritual nature of this bunch, you don't understand what's going on. You have to simply break their will or ability to continue to wage war on the world. And they're always going to, you know, try to hold the oil thing over your head in the Strait of Hormuz and, you know, another wicked leader's taking over. And we got to eradicate the West and Israel from the face of the earth and make them submit to Sharia law. And, you know, we're dark and we're twisted. And it just... you just have to keep dealing with it. So Trump administration is doing what has to be done. If they want to abide by what you agree to, you have to get them back in line. And Trump seems to think he's kind of done with trying to negotiate with crazy people. And so we're bombing them again. And we're trying to keep the Strait operating, you know, securely, which is good for your gas tank out there. And trying to keep them from waging war on their enemies. Speedy talked about this off there, but you're right. They're trying to bring in some of the other Middle Eastern countries, but right now they're not having much success with that. So that's good. They're trying anything they can to put us in a bad place, but it's unfortunately looks like we're back to the bombing again. And that's about all you can do. So we'll be back. Bottom of the hour. We have much more to cover today. That's kind of a couple of brief updates on the state of the country and the world. We'll be back. More of the show coming up right after this.
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0: 55, 65 westbound from 72 to 65, 17 minutes, 8 minutes Memorial Parkway northbound from Martin Road to Sparkman Drive, 6 minutes Memorial Parkway southbound from Sparkman Drive out to Martin Road. No major delays, 565 eastbound from 65 to 72. From the Traffic Center, I'm Veronica Harrell.
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8: This is what it sounds like when teachers cry. The Rick Burgess Show.

0: So this story, it was sent to me last night by friends wondering if we would discuss it today. I will tell everyone in the audience that I will walk through this with, I was going to say with kid gloves, but
1: I'm walking with gloves. Handle this with kick
0: that. That's, I think because it's summer this time of the show, I will caution you. I think what you'll be okay, because I'm not going to say anything that you will have to explain to kids.
2: You aren't.
0: Yeah, right.
3: What story is it?
2: It's the two running buddies over
0: here. Oh, yeah, that's my concern.
1: We're getting eggs out of
3: what story is it?
0: Eggman is his concern, and you have to watch you have to watch Adler in there.
2: Oh, yeah.
0: He gets inside his own little world, and before you know it, he'll start running with Greg, and they can be problematic.
1: Well,
0: running with the Greg. I live my life. All right, so I'm going to make a run at it, okay,
2: right.
0: Because this is certainly a sign you got issues. I don't know whether this is drugs, demons.
1: Oh, I know.
0: It could be a combination of the two because sometimes one opens the door to the other.
1: Mm. Went touch that with a 10-foot pole.
0: Sorry, story.
3: So to speak.
2: We're entering a construction zone.
0: Right.
2: And you start to see the signs work ahead.
0: Right.
2: You know, like 1,500 feet.
1: One part of it, I'm trying to figure out how he pulled that off.
4: Right. Yeah, one part specifically. Well,
0: I don't think
4: he
0: pulled it off. I think he cut it off.
1: No, not so much that.
0: Okay.
1: Good one.
0: Right, okay.
1: I'm saying.
0: Because now y'all are pulling me in. This is why you get.
1: How do you make it into a blowtorch?
0: Hey, listen, can I tell everybody? You know? Can I tell everybody out there? Can I tell everybody out there, watch who you hang out with.
2: The pain alone.
0: Right.
1: But how did you make it flame enough to burn a house?
0: Did he use it to burn the house down?
1: Right.
0: It was kindling.
1: That's what I'm saying.
0: Did you put fuel on it?
1: Have to.
2: You have to paint it up. It's not with something. You know what I'm saying? Like something.
4: Gas.
1: Paint it up.
4: With something.
2: Yeah.
4: Man, this guy's had a long day right now.
0: All right, here we go. Everybody ready? I'm just going to read.
2: It's like a grenade.
0: I'm not going to read.
2: Like a grenade. Yeah.
1: But you say I had to paint it up.
0: All right.
2: Flammable.
0: I have to let this one out. I'm turning off all mine.
2: Okay.
0: Okay.
2: Wow.
0: All right. So.
1: Not saying nothing.
0: Here we go. The name. Is Christopher Pedden.
1: He goes by Chris.
0: He is charged with one count of arson. This is in Fort Wayne. This is in Fort Wayne.
4: Fort what?
0: Fort Wayne.
1: He's taken arson to places he's never been.
0: Mm-hmm. Yes, he has. You think if you've heard one arson, you've heard them all. Let me tell you something, my friend. You must stand corrected. And here we go. I will say that the anatomy of a man is different than the anatomy of a woman.
1: Thank you, Rick.
0: Mm. And there's something that the anatomy of a man makes him unique. Many people say that a lot of men listen too much to this part of their anatomy.
1: Okay.
0: And don't think clearly. It has a lot of power.
1: Mm.
0: So think about the anatomy of a man versus a woman. And this is a man, Christopher Pedden.
1: He's trying this.
0: He's charged with one count of arson because in the allegation, he forcefully removed the unique part of his anatomy, lit it on fire, and used it to burn down his mom's garage.
1: It's bad to burn your mom's garage.
4: Yeah,
1: but I think I
4: would have
1: jumped straight to that.
4: Right.
1: And left the other part out.
0: There's so many other things you could like so many other things.
1: But there comes the question we were asking. Was it
2: part of something else?
1: Certain things aren't flammable.
0: He has been arrested. His bond was set at $10,000.
1: That's the least of his worries.
0: He has sadly posted that bond, which means he is...
2: How's he still alive?
0: Mm.
1: No.
2: He didn't bleed out?
0: Mm. They said once he removed
1: it.
0: Greg, once he removed it, they said he had an amazingly clarity of thought. And realized he made a mistake.
1: Suddenly he maybe start making better decisions.
2: So what am I doing?
0: We've got
1: he had enough sense to light it on fire.
0: We've got the removal. then we got to take time to make it flammable.
1: Yeah, that's my point.
0: Okay,
1: flammable enough to burn a house down.
0: To burn down a garage.
1: A garage. Yeah.
0: Yeah.
4: It's like a Molotov. What's it called?
1: Cocktail.
4: Yeah.
0: Oh my.
4: Yeah.
0: Okay.
1: Golly.
0: All right.
4: Wow.
0: I can't believe what I'm reading, but it is a story today. It was sent to me by several friends.
1: Yeah, if we check, is this real?
2: Is it a felony or a Mr. Wiener?
1: Is this
4: Mr.
1: Good man. Thank you for that.
4: I think it's a felony.
2: Okay.
1: But he did miss one. But anyway.
0: Right.
1: You know what it was? I'm over here watching here, and you just kind of. You know what happened? You sat my quarterback. I wasn't paying. Y'all do some twist stunt over there?
2: It was a stunt.
1: That was good.
0: Is this real?
1: I'm looking at a picture of the guy.
0: Oh, my goodness.
4: He just had such a long
1: beard. Maybe he should have just lit his beard.
4: Yeah.
2: Right. Made him eat it.
0: I will say this. I don't know about reattachment. I don't know what's going to happen here, but.
1: I believe that.
0: We know that is pot. Well, no, because it's burned now.
1: Yeah, that's different. Making it flammable, pretty much.
0: I'm sorry. That was dumb of me to say that.
1: Yeah.
0: But.
1: Nobody wants that.
0: But I guess in prison, he can say if anybody gives him a tough time about it, he goes, well, I'll tell you one thing. Do you have the ability to burn down a garage?
1: Yeah, I actually did.
0: Can you create that kind of kindling? So,
1: this is a whole new kind of crazy.
4: He dumped gasoline on it.
1: You'd have to.
0: I wouldn't think that it would be overly flammable.
1: No.
0: I know at times it seems it is, but it's not.
2: Blake Lewis, I'm not going to say that. He's texting me one-liners. No, I'm not saying that one.
0: No, you need to stop. That's it.
1: Move on.
0: There's the story.
2: Fox.
0: Can't believe what I'm reading.
2: Fox 59. I did some digging here. They actually did a story on it, so it is real.
4: Okay. Yeah, there's lots of New York Post is all over.
1: I was
4: over
1: hoping it.
4: It
1: was not real.
0: You know how everybody said there's moments people saying that was my wake up call.
1: Oh yeah,
0: this has got to be it.
2: Mm.
4: The texters are on fire.
0: They are. Pun intended.
4: Like, yeah.
0: Pun intended.
1: Yeah.
0: So
4: I mean, I've heard of cutting off your nose to spite your face.
0: Okay. All right. Okay. Enough. There's no need to read. Let them have their fun.
1: Okay. Yeah, they're on fire.
0: It's not going to match what Speedy said. I think that's the line of the day, right?
1: I think so.
0: So we will.
4: I wonder if he yelled anything when he threw it.
0: Okay. All right. By the way, you know how some people say, "Well, I'll tell you, there's a sign of daddy issues. This is a sign of mommy issues." This is somebody who really dislikes their mom.
1: I'm not just going to burn your garage down.
0: Oh, no.
1: I'm going to put an exclamation point on it.
0: Somebody's upset with their mom.
1: Yeah, okay. Very upset.
0: I think somebody got kicked out of the apartment over the garage.
1: Yes.
0: And because they can't get their act together.
1: Mm-hmm.
0: And I'm just speculating, but I think that's a pretty strong speculation. What is he upset with the garage about?
1: Yeah.
0: By the way, you're really mad.
1: Wouldn't he be in, like, a hospital, though, instead of posing for that mugshot?
0: Well...
1: Or is that from another charge?
2: I got so many questions.
0: Right.
2: So he has been charged with arson and a level 4 felony.
0: Level 4?
4: So not a misdemeanor.
2: A hearing is scheduled for next week.
1: So, Speedy, according to your question.
2: Well, I had to do some research.
4: Right.
0: So.
2: Oh, my goodness. So, imagine if you're an investigator. Says here the court documents indicate the investigators collected the evidence from the garage.
4: Kitchen knife
2: and including a red plastic gas container to Adler's point, 4 lighters, and I'm holding up at the number 4, mm-hmm. a kitchen knife,
0: right.
2: and other things.
0: And they also said that all the investigators that 2 of them had scheduled to cook hot dogs this weekend, they canceled that gathering.
2: Mm.
1: Really? I think if you come from that scene,
0: can you then go and put?
1: Can we go with burgers?
0: Yeah,
1: can we go with burgers?
2: You think he was attempting a spiral wings? Dog, Rick?
1: Oh,
4: maybe that was
0: Speedy.
2: By the way, spiral dog number 1.
0: Yeah, but
4: they're so
0: really
4: delicious.
0: Tough to talk about them right now, though.
4: And this was Fort Wayne, Indiana, not Fort Wayne, Alabama.
0: There's no such thing as
4: I was thinking Fort Payne.
0: In this case, though, it would be Fort Payne.
4: It would be.
2: That's
4: P-A-I-N.
2: More appropriate.
4: Sorry, Fort Payne.
0: Christopher,
4: what's his name?
0: Peden?
1: Oh, boy.
0: We'll be right back. Okay.
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1: All right, you get that done. We're almost, what, 8 weeks away? About to the eight-week mark before the first show in Montgomery on 9/11. Speedy, have you sent it to Adler? Do we need to get into it?
2: Well, I ran to the restroom. We always talk about the public bathroom
1: here.
2: My
1: goodness.
2: Any of you that are in these corporate buildings with shared bathrooms, you know what I'm talking about. No singles here, which we hate. I was in there. I was by myself. And I looked over in the first stall, and I noticed something at the base of the toilet.
1: Someone laying there.
3: Greg.
2: It was. Something was laying there.
3: Easy.
2: And I realized somebody has dropped their phone.
1: Oh, really?
2: And there's a phone underneath the toilet.
1: Boy, it could have gone a lot worse.
2: And every being in me wanted to go, you know.
1: I got to do something.
3: That's the nasty part of the play.
2: Right. And so I thought about that. Then the two of you were sitting on each shoulder going, what are you doing? Don't just ignore
3: there's
2: it.
3: There's no way you could find him.
1: You know, are you stupid?
3: Why are you getting involved?
2: Yeah.
3: Okay. Could you have found the person? No.
4: Hey, we got a pervert in the building. Clearly.
1: Yeah, he was taking pictures.
3: He was trying
4: trying to get images of Speedy.
2: And that was the other thing. I was like going, well, it is face down. The camera's up. It could be in selfie mode.
1: Who's even
2: somebody videoing? Or did it looks like it was just in their back pocket and fell out?
1: They didn't hear it.
2: Which means they must have been making some noise if they didn't hear that.
1: That's a good point.
2: And so I didn't touch it because of the two of you.
1: I left it laying.
2: I was like, you know what? This is Greg. He's grown. He let him find it.
1: Listen, ain't nobody died.
3: Yeah.
1: He wants to go to all the businesses in here and go, anybody lose a phone?
2: Right. Or at least set it on the counter and, you know, in case somebody's looking for it.
3: Then they won't see it. They'll think, hey, I was in the stall.
1: You know where I want to take it?
2: So I didn't touch it.
1: You know where I want to take it? Sweet 200.
2: Yeah, I mean,
3: by the way, helped two
2: teenagers that were looking for a place that's well. They were so lost. They were walking all over the building.
1: Sweet 200 is confusing to people.
3: So you left that.
2: So I left it there because of y'all. Y'all can't let me be me.
1: Do you think that's all the way from yesterday, or somebody's just gotten
2: there
1: that early?
2: No, this is my second time in there, really drinking a lot of water today. Yeah. And I had not seen that. Yeah. I had not seen it.
1: Right.
2: And it stands out, like when you're in there, if you're just going to the urinals, you go, oh, wow.
1: Okay,
2: it's in the first stall.
1: I'm really curious if they're going to work it out.
3: Me too. Did you do yard work yesterday?
2: No, some today. Rain came through yesterday where we live.
1: Because it sounds like you might be a little bit dehydrated.
2: I'm talking about,
1: honestly, when I came off last weekend, I was like,
2: really?
1: I mean, yeah. You get out in this stuff.
2: Mm-hmm. Oh, yeah. I pee to like 1 o'clock every day.
1: Yep. So if you're in the building and you're listening to the show, you left your phone. Stall one?
2: Stall one. But to Adler's point, it are they videoing?
3: And that's
2: we got a pervert.
1: We got some twisted.
2: Nobody's going to use the bathroom over there.
3: You got to wash your phone off because that's not in a good spot.
2: Oh, that's super nasty because it's face down where you put your cheek if you're talking.
3: Exactly.
2: But yeah, the reason I didn't get it was because of y'all.
1: You know what y'all just made?
2: If it was just me being me, I would have probably got some toilet paper.
1: You would still
2: not
1: be going
2: it and then just put it on.
1: Would you be touring the building?
2: I could be.
1: Somebody lost the phone.
4: Yeah. Should I go run and see if it's still there?
1: Yes.
2: You could.
4: All right.
3: You think it's the guy?
2: There he goes. He's going.
3: Little cart.
2: I think you ought to pick it up. And
3: somebody eventually is going to remember. Oh, I was in the toilet.
2: Should I zoom you in? Should I zoom in to you?
1: What we need to do.
2: I hate to lose you.
1: What we need to do is that we need to go get it, look at all of his pictures, and then try to find him.
3: Is your phone pink?
5: Pink. It's orange.
2: It's all brown. Right. It's orange.
5: It's literally pink. Orange.
1: War Eagle.
5: And what if it is pink?
3: That looked
5: what
3: pink.
5: If it is pink? You can make a big old deal about it.
3: What do you sell, Mary Kay?
2: Should I zoom in or you zoom in so we can catch this on video?
5: What if I just go and run?
2: Okay. All
1: right, yeah. Right.
2: All
1: right.
2: Ready?
3: There
2: go.
3: He goes. Oh, he's digging.
2: One Mississippi. Two Mississippi.
1: He's gonna be so windy when he gets back.
3: What was he going to do with it?
6: Somebody's grabbing people lose their phone.
3: You got to leave it where it's at because they're eventually going to remember.
6: I want you to take in tissue and just look over.
3: If you move it.
6: Like, is it got, we need the password.
3: If you move it and put it in there on the little table, they're going to walk right by that and not see it.
6: No, you're right.
2: If it was open, I'd take a picture. Like, have you ever taken a picture of, like, the crease in your elbow here?
3: Remember we did that to a listener?
2: Oh, yeah. You zoom in, it looks like a butt crack.
3: By the way, do you remember that the day that we're doing the Indy car rides? Mm-hmm. And that lady said, y'all hold my phone for me. And we did.
2: Yeah,
6: look real.
2: Can we do it again for you?
6: Do it. Who dares me to go hover over that toilet just in case he's shooting video or taking pictures? I just give him one hover.
2: Tell me this don't look like. Tell me that don't look like one.
3: That is unbelievable. That is a hairy butt.
6: Oh, my God.
3: That's a hairy butt right there.
6: Okay.
3: All right.
2: I didn't say get it. Now we got somebody's phone.
3: What are you going to do? I got it.
2: Take a picture like that.
3: I promise you this. Hey, okay, now that he's got, let's do that.
2: Yeah, that's what I'm saying. Can we take a picture so we look like we're taking a picture of a butt?
3: Yeah, let's do that now that we have it.
2: I don't know if you should have taken it.
6: Well, we're trying to help somebody.
2: Well, I got it.
3: Listen, hey. I got news for you. If this person's backtracking, they're not going to come in here and go, have y'all seen my phone?
6: Well, we're going to go.
2: There it is.
6: We're going to go help.
5: So I stole a phone, basically?
6: No, you did not steal a phone. You found a phone.
5: I used paper towel. I'm not touching it.
2: What does it say on the front there?
6: Does it need password to get in?
5: It has the time.
2: You been running?
5: I ran to the bathroom. It's really far away.
6: I know. It's so much further than you think it is.
5: It's so far away.
6: It's so much further.
5: Y'all think we're joking around. I sprinted just now.
6: I know. And you're tired.
5: And a guy saw me in the lobby, and he was like, is there a shooter, an active shooter? Was he looking for
6: his phone?
5: Maybe he was looking for his phone.
6: You should have asked him.
3: Guys, the person's not going to find it in here.
6: I know.
5: I'm trying to see if it was recording it. The screen was on when I picked it up.
6: Oh.
5: So I think we have a pervert in the building that was trying to get some jollies by looking at Speedy naked.
6: Well, he'll have to get in line.
2: What do we do now, Adler?
5: Yeah, I'll give it to Speedy. This is your problem.
2: What? Why is it my problem?
6: It's clearly on you.
2: Why is it my problem?
6: You took the picture.
3: Now you gotta go find who it is.
6: You took the picture.
3: Right.
6: All right, so where would we start?
3: Does it have pee on it?
5: What if we put it? What Greg, it's been on the floor. In the bathroom in a prominent spot.
2: That's what I was going to do on that little half counter. I was going to put it up right there.
3: He's not going to look there.
6: Are you opening now the person up for people that'll take your phone? Should we try to go to offices and say, "Hey, this phone was in the bathroom"? Yeah,
3: that'd be fun.
5: Well, first, let's take a selfie real quick before we go to the.
2: Can bathroom. We?
6: Okay. Yeah.
2: No, I don't know. We might get.
6: It's just a selfie. We're not doing anything lewd.
2: No, he's touching.
6: Oh yeah, we are. No, Greg.
2: Oh, what this person is back?
5: Oh, that's
2: good. Now come here. Let me take a picture of my right here.
3: Yeah, like it's somebody's butt.
2: Just zoom in.
5: It's all hairy.
6: I know. It's very extremely
3: Don't do that fake butt thing.
6: They're doing it. By the way, if you've never done the make your arm look like a rear end, it's amazing.
2: Oh, it
6: looks amazing like how much it looks like.
2: The crease to your bicep and your forearm there.
3: Go to the bathroom and really do your rear end. Your real one.
6: Yeah, do a couple of fake ones. And then
3: just like, oh!
6: He's going, look, they're doing that arm thing. Hey! Wait a minute!
2: What if they're in there now walking around going, well, it's not here because we got it.
6: That's what I'm saying. Y'all should have left it.
2: Huh?
5: That's a good point.
2: Yeah.
6: Y'all should have left it.
5: You're going to cause some big problems, right?
6: We're going to take it back to whoever it belongs to.
3: Yeah, he's thinking, well, if it ain't in the bathroom, I don't know where it is.
2: Right, where is this? Not in here.
5: I retraced my steps.
6: Unless it was somebody that came in from outside to use the bathroom. They don't have an office here.
2: Oh, yes. There's some landscaping
0: going on. It's the Rick Burgess Show.
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1: .com. Brand new hour from the Big Face Studios. Thank you for being with us, Speedy, Greg, Adler, and Burge, all ready to go. Are you? Been at it now for 2 hours. Yeah, 2 hours already. You sense of it all, the voice of reason. All right, so we got three more.

0: So the phone in the restroom saga continues. Speedy went to the public restroom here that we share, as you know, with others in the building. There's been so many stories that have come out of that bathroom, which when you say that, it feels so wrong. But so Speedy saw that someone had a cell phone lying underneath one of the toilets in stall one. I think Adler misunderstood that we wanted to take the phone, and he went to the restroom, very proud of himself, brought the phone in here.
1: Yeah, ran in there.
0: Yeah, and so we have returned the phone.
2: Wait a minute, that's my phone.
0: We went out in the we went out into the lobby. Understand you? Who scared the woman?
1: Adler scared two.
0: Oh, okay,
1: they were coming in from outside.
0: Well,
1: clearly,
0: he was hopping on one leg.
1: It obviously looked like they were coming in for the day. Had backpacks on, purse, all that. And he's screaming, "Did you lose a phone?"
2: Trying to help.
1: One of the ladies almost turned around and just went back to her car.
3: I'm going to step out on a limb here. Probably not a woman.
1: No, he just started screaming at everybody.
2: I was just asking to be nice. Maybe it was theirs.
0: Why were you hopping on one leg?
2: My shoe came untied. I didn't want my shoelace to be dragging on the ground in the bathroom, so I hopped on one leg while we were there, and then I was hopping into the lobby, and then while I was hopping on one leg, I asked the lady if she dropped her phone in the men's restroom.
0: That explains everything.
1: You screamed at her.
0: Wait, women.
2: You dropped a phone!
0: Women came into the building, and a long-haired, bearded man hopping on one leg started hollering, "Did you lose a phone?"
3: Mm-hmm. Yeah.
0: Is that right?
3: In the men's room.
0: So...
2: Right. Yeah, that's okay.
0: So when I say when I say it back to you, I bet it feels different, doesn't it?
2: It's different, yeah.
0: So anyway.
1: And so I'm caught up in it because I'm by him out in the lobby. So now he's embarrassed me. And so I have to come in behind him. I'm sorry. And I
2: gave way too much.
1: I was able to tell both of them.
0: Of course you did.
1: That, hey, will you let any guys in there know that there's a phone in the bathroom?
2: Okay, that was a good idea.
1: Yeah, because they were both going into separate offices.
0: There you go.
2: Okay. So tell everybody in
1: I don't think is going to say anything because I couldn't get her to say two words. And I think she might be, I'm not going to say that.
0: All right.
1: The other one was very cordial. And she said, okay, yeah, sure.
0: Okay.
1: One said, good morning.
0: One not so cordial.
2: No. So we're heroes, basically, guys.
0: Bottom line. No, I don't even making a fuss over us.
2: Our job is done here.
1: Not sure it was a girl. But yeah.
3: Phone then.
2: Mm-hmm. Yeah.
1: Well, they're just coming in.
0: There you go.
1: Coming in.
2: They were just coming into the building.
1: Mm-hmm. Needs a belt.
2: So for many reasons, it wouldn't have been their phone. So I didn't need to yell at them.
1: Anyway, we'll figure out.
0: We're going to, hopefully somebody will find it. We've set it back in there up on a shelf where people can put their backpacks or anything you might be carrying to go to the restroom, so we put it there.
1: Right.
3: Adler's shoe.
0: So should we have called one of the contacts? Probably.
1: Yeah.
0: If we could have got in the phone. But could we get in the phone to that level?
1: No. There's a shortcut to the camera, so we had some fun with that. But just...
0: What if I did
2: a peace sign during the selfie that we all took so they know, like, we're cool. Peaceful people.
0: What do you think? What if we'd have called one of the contacts and the guy would have said, hey, man, I'm out in the parking lot. Have you got the money or what? And we found ourselves entrapped in something.
2: Oh, yeah. That would be illegal. Crazy.
0: If you want to talk about losing things, I cannot believe that I forgot to tell y'all about what happened this past weekend at American Village involving this topic.
1: Okay.
0: Okay.
3: I wish you'd marry American Village.
0: Greg, I think I did.
2: Hey,
0: Greg.
2: 3 years.
0: I did. I did. We're broke up now.
3: But we're on hiatus.
0: But we had a 3-year relationship.
3: Oh, I was just checking.
0: Right. But
2: you're
0: anyway.
2: On a break right now.
0: So, you know, we're talking about tons of people, okay? So I'm wearing a pair of shorts, and it was the first day, so that would have been Friday. And so I'm interacting, you know, with the crew. And I will say that that Barry there at American Village is a hero in this. And he's working really hard. So they had the area where you sit out and watch what's on the stage. You could either have your own field or people who they offered some sort of premium package, I guess.
1: Okay.
0: Because there were some folding chairs that were in an area where you could sit. And any of us that were working the event, we could sit in there too, as long as there was a seat available. So I had my billfold and I remember that we had purchased something. Okay. So I know I had my billfold because I remember purchasing something. And I made a classic mistake. I've had stuff I had to keep up with throughout the day, different things I was doing, sheets of paper they've given me, and I'd put those in my side pocket, fold them. So I made the mistake of putting the billfold in the back pocket, but did not button the button on the back of the shorts.
1: Mm-hmm. Uh-oh.
0: Folding chairs. Okay. So listen, the day goes till 10:30-ish, 10:45 Friday night.
1: Ooh.
0: Sherry and I are exhausted. She had to meet me there. So we're two separate cars. We're headed back to the farm. I pull in the driveway back at the farm and look around and realize I don't have my wallet.
1: Oh, no.
0: I'm like, where's my wallet?
2: Oh.
0: So and to try, because now time is everything. The first thing I thought of is I put that in my back pocket, and in that folding chair, I pushed that wallet out onto the ground behind me.
2: Yep.
0: So I call, by the grace of God, Barry answers. I said, Barry, I'm pretty sure my wallet is on the ground. And then, of course, have you ever tried to remember where you were sitting?
2: Oh,
0: and he's like, we're out here, man. I mean, it's mania out here. Where were you sitting?
3: Yeah, he's thinking, you're out of luck. Yeah.
0: And then Sherry, who has a better recall than I do, she goes, we were more toward the sound guy. So we're on that end of the row. And I said, I think we're about halfway. And he was like, Sherry's like, no, we were closer to the front. We weren't halfway. We're in the first quarter. And I'm like, okay, first quarter. And then you're sitting there on the phone. You hear him, hey, we got it.
2: Oh.
0: And this, the feeling.
3: Oh, you couldn't believe it.
0: We got it right here. It's laying behind one of the chairs. Yeah, you're right. You must push it out. I said, so you have it. He said, we got it.
3: How many people saw it and did like we did? Go, I'm going to leave it there.
0: Right.
3: Where he's going to come back for it.
0: And he said, you got to come back for it. I said, no. I'll just get it from you tomorrow. I'm going to lock it in my office. It sounds great.
3: You can. You were so relieved.
0: How elated was I?
1: Like if you hadn't been able to get, let's say you had called Barry, he didn't answer. Melanie, she didn't answer. Anything in you gone back that night?
3: Oh.
1: Or would you have just said, I
0: had already entered into the hassle replacing driver's license, got to call American Express, got to call the bank, and then you start thinking, there's $20 in there. All right. But the replacing of things.
3: Oh, that's the key.
0: Would have motivated me.
3: The $20 and
0: the ride back to the village would have been about 25 minutes.
3: You'd had to have done it.
1: Yeah.
0: Mm, you think?
3: But then you're thinking, how late? It's not there.
1: How late was it?
0: Oh, it's 11 now.
3: Oh.
1: Wow, it sticks?
0: Mm. Oh, right. Yeah. So,
2: 11.
1: And they're still there cleaning up. Man.
3: He's trying to be sharp. Did carry a wallet in his pocket.
0: All? Right. I got new room to say that. Hey, how about this? Hey, Chubbalicious. It's big. Because I had a really nice front pocket.
3: Yeah, I like that.
0: Wallet, and it got old. And I tried to find another one. I couldn't find it. So I just bought your standard leather wallet. And it's really too bulky, and it's a big handful. And
1: Have y'all ever taken just the card out and put it in your pocket if you're going in these big things?
2: For some reason, I do that at the beach.
3: I don't like doing that.
0: Till you lose it.
2: Yeah.
1: You don't like
3: doing that. Because I'll lose it.
0: Yeah.
1: You're afraid it won't get back to the wallet.
0: Yeah. Did you?
2: I put an air tag in my wallet, by the way. That's how much I would lose my wallet.
0: That's really not. That's smart. I wish I'd take the time to do it.
3: Yeah, that
2: it's
3: is
2: real
3: smart.
2: Thick. It makes it so you can't really sit on it. But
0: oh, really?
2: I got a filing cabinet anyway, so whatever.
0: Does back pocket with wallet work at all anymore?
2: No. I gotta take it out everywhere I go.
0: But you see how you sit down on a folding chair and they'll push it out.
2: Yeah.
0: We'll be right back.
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1: 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Okay, so I kept his mic down the entire
2: time. That's smart.
1: Yep. Let me ask you guys a question, something I've been thinking about. So, you don't deal much with freshwater fishing, you might not be, but you're pretty, some people call them crappie, some people call them crappy.
3: I've always called them crappie.
1: Without fail, okay, if you're sitting around with some codgers, okay, and you bring up eating how we all grew up, where we're from, some of you may not, we all grew up pretty much. Your daddy or your granddaddy had the oil hot.
3: Oh, yeah.
1: He had his, however he wanted to, the cornmeal, whatever he was going to put on the fish, your hush puppies, sometimes hobo potatoes.
3: Good old fish fry.
1: A fish fry. Mm-hmm. And they would fry fish. And the fish would be delicious and the hush puppies and all that. And if you ever bring that up, without fail, you'll hear, well, I'll tell you the best eating fish.
3: Oh, yeah.
1: That's crappie.
3: And they're right.
1: That's crappie.
4: Yeah, crappie.
1: So now to my question.
3: They're right.
1: And I'll even go as far as with bass and brim, too, which we were either eating bass most of the time, brim some of the time, crappie every now and then. Okay, because we used to crappie fish with Dad when we were little, but we kind of stopped doing that when we got older for some reason. Yeah. But anyway, we rarely ate with catfish. Minutes. We rarely ever ate catfish. That was not normal for us. So here's my question. Hey, I've never been to a restaurant that serves fried fish, and they really have anything other than catfish.
3: Yeah.
1: Have you ever gone to a restaurant and they go, you want crappie?
3: Unless it's like Captain D's, it's like that whiting. Or
1: well, I'm not talking about that. I'm talking about like if you go in and they name the fish.
3: Yeah. How about some fried catfish?
1: Yeah.
3: Which is in every restaurant.
1: Mm-hmm. I've never been in a restaurant that said you want fried catfish, bass, brim, crappie. Yeah.
3: Mm-hmm. You got one.
1: Never. Mm-mm. You have to do that on your own.
3: Yeah.
1: Catfish they farm. I know that. Could you not farm bass and crappie and brim? Couldn't you do that too?
3: Brim's hard to eat.
1: Yeah, right. Is there some pushback that people don't want to eat freshwater bass? I know there's sea bass. I'm not talking about that.
3: No.
1: But freshwater bass, freshwater.
3: You're not seeing it on the menu.
1: I've never seen it on the menu.
2: No.
5: I don't know that I've.
4: Crappie are farmed for eating, but it's an uncommon practice compared to farming catfish or tilapia.
1: Right. Yeah tilapia the farms a lot.
2: Hmm.
1: It must
3: be harder to keep alive.
1: There must be a cost or something.
2: Yeah.
1: It seems like if it is the best tasting freshwater fish, especially fried, you would think a restaurant would want to say to the world, we serve fried crappie because it's the best tasting fried fish out there.
2: Hmm.
1: Can
2: restaurants, is it because they're a gaming fish or something?
4: Well, catfish and tilapia dominate the aquaculture industry because they're built for efficient, low-cost mass production.
1: There it is.
4: Crappie, by contrast, possess biological and behavioral traits that make them an economic and logistical nightmare for commercial fish farmers.

0: There it is. Yeah, and they're saying...
1: I will agree, though, on your caught fish, it's the best.
2: Yeah.
3: Oh, because they eat live minnows and they eat insects. And it makes it difficult to give them artificial feed. They want live stuff.
0: I consider crappie to be the best tasting. I think bass is the second best tasting. Yeah. If somebody knows what they're doing.
1: And if it's not too big.
0: According where they're caught from.
1: And it's not too big.
0: Right.
1: The fish.
0: I brim was more.
4: The ones we caught last year were perfect.
0: Yeah.
4: Perfect.
0: Yeah. A brim is too much work.
1: Yeah.
0: Even though they're
1: our granddad thought that was the greatest thing in the world.
0: He did. Right. And I've eaten them and all that, and they're fine. But I really, honestly, catfish is my least favorite of the fried fish.
1: Yeah.
3: They don't do bass as much because they're so aggressive. Apex predators, they'll eat each other up in there.
0: Yeah. Also, they're saying they're game fish, and now it's against the law to farm them.
3: Oh, legal protection, game status.
0: Yeah, I think you touched on that, Speedy. So
3: the Black Bass Act of 1926, Speedy.
1: we were in Texas with Moultrie one time. We ate black drum.
0: Oh my,
1: it's pretty good.
0: Yeah, but you remember when we had Steve from, by the way, from Camano Island Coffee.
3: That's a weird looking fish, Greg.
0: You know, one summer, Brooks and I went to Camano Island, where the coffee is made. That, you know, we've done with the BuzzBox program and all that. And you're going to see the name BuzzBox kind of go away because all the labeling has Camano Island on it anyway. So it is Camano Island Coffee, and it's fantastic. And so we went to see the operation, and we went out, if you remember, went crabbing, caught some crab and whatever, got to eat there in Seattle. And so it's a different deal with the way they see it because it's, you know, it's blue water and all that. And it's over on the Pacific Ocean. And so so when Steve came to visit us in Alabama, he is standing at a restaurant, and he looks up and sees the sign that says pond-raised catfish. And he looks at me, he goes, so they're just admitting it. Mm. And I said, what? He goes, that's something that, why would you admit that? Doesn't everybody want it to be wild and whatever, which is what in Seattle, you know, it's wild caught. And I said, oh, no, you don't know much about catfish. You want to see that. I said, that's actually letting you know we didn't pull it out of the Black Warrior River where it eats off the bottom.
3: Yeah,
0: I said, right. That they're bottom feeders. I said, no, you want to hear that the diet for that catfish was controlled.
3: Yeah, you do.
0: You don't want to eat when somebody pulled out from under the dam.
1: They're big.
0: Yeah, and he was like, oh, okay. He was like, at first I thought, why would they admit that?
3: Right.
0: Yeah. You know, where we're from, if you find out that the fish was farmed, it's a negative. Mm-hmm. I said, not a negative here, right. especially dealing with the bottom feeder.
3: Yeah.
0: Of course, that's also at the time I didn't know he had an eating problem. And you remember?
4: Oh, yeah, you took him to the meeting three and he gorged himself.
0: God works so hard, lose all his weight, and he went off the wagon because I took him to a meeting three in Alabama and he lost his mind. And his business partner looked at me when he got up to go to the bathroom going, what are you doing? I'm like, what are you talking about? He goes, he used to weigh 400 pounds.
3: He used to be the whale. Why'd you bring him to a meeting three?
0: Well, I knew we were in trouble when the sweet waitress that had been working there since she was 17, that was in her 60s, calling us honey and sugar. He asked what pies that they had, and she listed them. And he said, I'll take a piece of each. I knew we were in trouble.
1: Yeah.
0: I knew something went right about that. Yeah. I understand the sentiment, but actually doing it.
1: Yeah.
0: We'll be right back.
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0: back to the show that makes you feel better about yourself. 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
1: All right, so we got to get this out there because there's a lot of catfish farmers that are giving us a beware. Even though that was a humorous story about our friend from the Northeast, not Northeast, from the Northwest. They're saying the reason why you do see that sign is because there is an issue in the state of Alabama where we live, thankfully, did something about it. So if you'll give me that one right above it too, Speedy, because these two kind of go together. He's saying, beware when restaurants offer catfish. Ask what's on the box. They're trying to stop this with, you have to put a sign up letting everybody know that they're eating USA farm-raised catfish. He said a lot of places were advertising catfish, but it is a basa fish that they get from Vietnam because it's cheaper, and you don't want to know what they eat on. They're fed on they're fed on poo. Thank you, Adler. They said they got tired of this competition from the Vietnamese calling something catfish. So Alabama passed a law that you couldn't call it catfish on the menu if it wasn't a certain species of U.S. pond-raised catfish. So if you don't see that sign in the restaurant, there's a chance you're eating something that actually isn't catfish, and so you need to ask questions. So when you see the sign, that's them saying that we adhere to the law in Alabama that we can't serve you catfish that isn't truly U.S. pond-raised catfish.
2: Got it.
3: That basa fish is a weird-looking fish. It's like a catfish face. Here you can see. It's like a catfish face on a regular fish body.
1: Yeah, that is odd.
3: See that?
1: Yeah.
3: It's kind of like a catfish face with like a normal
4: It looks
3: fish.
4: Vietnamese.
1: Yeah, it does.
3: It does, Greg.
2: If a fish could look that way.
1: Thank you.
3: Yeah,
1: right.
3: Yeah. He like looks like he might.
1: Thank you for that.
3: Good pho.
1: Yeah, there it
2: Easy.
1: Is. So anyway.
2: Gracious.
1: Soup. And people are asking how do we pronounce the other fish we talked about. I've always pronounced it crappie.
4: I have crappie. I've heard crappie. Crappie just don't feel right.
1: Heard crappie, but that's what unfortunately the base of fish is raised on. So crappie is what I say. I've always said.
4: Yeah. I think both are acceptable.
1: Yes. Mm-hmm. But hey, I miss the old days of an old fish fry. I hadn't had one in a long time. And Greg, I've noticed you were the first one, and I'm with you now. I struggle with it more than I used to.
4: Oh, you're talking about?
1: You know, we did the Burgess Bass Challenge.
4: Yeah.
1: When I eat fried fish now,
4: hush puppies, and fries.
1: Yeah, I have to go. I'm almost like a runner that at one time ran marathons. And now I don't run them anymore, but every now and then I'll try to run one, and I get real tired.
4: Mm-hmm.
1: So I can't. It's like my stomach's not in shape for that anymore.
4: Yeah.
2: Know what I think was probably the best
4: a lot of grease.
2: Food that one day? Was it the turkey nuggets or something that Gary brought?
4: Either I was just real hungry or those were
2: I can't complain, but hey.
4: They were good.
2: Yeah, I don't know. He just brought them out, and I've asked for them again, and
4: yeah.
2: They were very good. They were so good, but we were starving.
1: He's supposed to be here.
3: They were fantastic.
2: Golly. He didn't call them turkey nuggets. I've cleaned that up.
4: Something like that. Turkey balls?
2: That's
4: great.
2: Say.
4: Well, ain't that what he called them?
1: He did.
4: Yeah. Okay.
5: Well, hey, I'm going to come up there tomorrow. If y'all want me to bring you some of them turkey balls, I will.
4: Well, they were good.
1: And he claims he's coming here tomorrow because there's someone
4: some brittle
2: from Indiana.
1: Somebody from the Vox Eats from Indiana that wants to get a turkey call from him.
2: That's cool.
4: My goodness.
5: He called me, and I'm just going to bring it up here, I guess.
1: So, you think I'm not having a hard time with him right now?
4: Oh, man.
1: Because Sherry's hosting some gathering down at the...
2: Boy, y'all a host.
1: Good gracious.
4: Let me tell you what I am. Anti-hosting.
1: Yeah. Boy, isn't that
2: We've all
1: truth?
2: Gathered that.
1: Yeah, Greg, and 100%.
4: I mean, good.
1: It just.
2: You remember all the stuff you had to do for hosting Christmas the year before last?
4: Do it again this year. Can't wait.
1: You know what yes, by the way, it's back your turn again.
4: It is.
1: By the way, do you know what I did yesterday? Speaking of that, so we've got this thing we're hosting on Sunday, and Sherry's part of, you know, this never ending bridal or baby showers. They're just never ending.
4: Yeah.
1: And people are getting married and having babies a lot. Okay, mm-hmm. apparently.
4: Evidently.
1: And so I'm not. I can't even remember whose baby this is. But anyway, she's involved in some baby shower coming up Sunday. We're not hosting, thank the Lord.
4: Okay.
1: But she apparently, I don't know why, has she volunteered herself to bring sausage balls, like lots of them.
2: Really?
1: And do y'all remember?
2: Straight up?
1: Yeah, Sherry and I tried to remember yesterday when of course, I was back in it again. She had to do sausage balls years ago, like 100 of them. And I think it had to do with the Dawson family. I'm pretty sure. And they were having some shower. So, and I ended up having to roll and make all the sausage balls.
2: Oh, yeah, you were a phenom.
1: And we couldn't remember why. And Sherry goes, why were you having to do it? Was it her shoulder surgery?
4: Man.
1: Didn't she have shoulder surgery? She said, I might have had shoulder surgery.
4: Did you use some type of equipment?
2: Yeah.
1: Oh, you talking about the meat hook?
2: Yeah, exactly, the
1: meat hook's crucial.
2: Yeah.
1: So Sherry, yesterday, she goes, I need to get these, since we're hosting the Sunday thing, I need to go ahead and get these sausage balls done because I'm not going to have time to do that on Friday. And I got to have them over there Saturday morning because we're doing a brunch. And so last night, I ended up having to help her roast sausage balls again. There it was again.
2: Did you do it good again?
1: Yes, perfect.
2: Because last time, they realized that, was it your mom or somebody was bragging about how you rolled the sausage balls?
1: My mom looked at me proudly when she saw how perfect they were. And she said, he has the gift. You know, because she makes a perfect sausage ball. You ought to see me. I just take it out. There's something about these magic bombs. And
4: even the meat hook.
3: It's just perfect.
1: Well, the meat hook, it gets it all mixed.
2: Yeah.
1: But then you take it out and look.
3: Wow.
2: Can you do that, Greg?
3: Look at that motion.
4: No, I have no desire
1: to. You know, and you have to, they have to be perfect. And have you ever thought about, you know, women care about things that men just don't? Listen to this statement. Oh, no, they all need to be exactly the same size.
4: Oh, and I say that?
1: I'm like, what? I said, babe, nobody cares
4: general
1: about that. If they're a little bit not exactly, no, they need to be, it needs to be uniform, exactly the same. Ooh, that one's too big. That one's too small right there.
2: Yeah, you can't
1: and
2: small
3: ones. Well, they need to cook evenly.
1: Yeah, but I mean, we're not talking about like one's a baseball and the other one is a golf ball.
3: Sounds like it.
1: We're talking about maybe a slight difference. Nothing anyone would notice, I hope, not even a woman. But would they?
4: Okay.
2: They can look at them and know.
4: Okay.
1: I know. Yeah. But
4: I was thinking the same thing.
1: Well, back to that text right there, too. And I guess that's why I kept making them so much bigger. But anyway, you have to volley back when somebody takes a shot.
2: Well, nobody sees it.
1: Right. But no, it was just for that texter, personally for them.
4: Everybody else has got it as a bonus.
2: Oh, no. You're over there giggling.
4: Oh, yeah.
2: So you've never tried that?
1: Nope. You never made sausage balls?
4: Nope. Don't want to.
2: I think he was calling it.
1: Mom's hands are getting where they don't work.
3: You might, you never made meatballs, like for spaghetti and meatballs?
4: No.
3: You haven't lived.
1: I've never done that either.
4: I got a lot of jokes great. I could use. I'm not using any of them.
3: You just got to make them. Like, yeah.
2: What if your mom says, will you make sausage balls? I'll get the ingredients ready and you roll them up.
4: I'll get Rick to do it because he's got the gift.
1: Yeah.
3: He's got the magic hands.
1: Mom, don't worry about it. I got it. But mom,
2: do you brag while you're doing it?
1: Mm-hmm.
2: Or do you just silently roll it?
1: No, I mean, phenoms don't brag.
2: Okay.
1: It just happens so naturally. You let everybody else be in awe. Like they look over and go, how did you do that? And you know what you say? I don't know. I'm just gifted.
4: How'd you do these?
1: I knew you could do that. So, I think you're this long. So whatever y'all were doing last night around 6, that's what I was doing.
2: All right. Mm-hmm. Know exactly what I was doing.
1: Yeah.
3: There they are.
1: Well, so perfect.
3: I am starving now.
1: So perfect.
3: I wonder if that phone's still in the bathroom.
4: Ooh, I do too.
3: We do need to check.
4: Let somebody go look.
1: Let's go check on it.
3: Yeah.
2: Okay.
3: Y'all ready to go?
1: Yeah. We'll be right back.
2: And we can talk about sausage balls while we do it.
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0: The home of Greg Burgess, America's life coach. 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
1: Thanks for being with us today, America. A couple of updates. The phone is gone. So I think the phone person must have found their phone. I don't know that they're going to be thrilled with some of the pictures on it, but they do have it.
2: Yeah. You know, sometimes you don't notice that in your photo library, there are new pictures. So I'm wondering, you know, sometimes you're like, you'll show somebody.
1: Right.
2: You'll show somebody a picture. Like, oh, yeah, look, let me pull that up.
1: Right. Yes, and you will.
2: See a big old butt in there.
1: Hey, what's that?
2: My gosh.
1: Oh. And no. So it looked, the owner seems to have it now.
2: Okay.
1: So
3: it's hard somebody to.
1: Yeah, must be in pretty good shape. Time for a box verdict, Judge. If you would get your robe on and your wig, Judge Adler, Judge Eagle, he is going to do this as an emailer has asked for a box verdict. And here is the case that we have to consider, Judge. Should I wait for you to bring us to order? Do you want me to go ahead and set it up, and then you bring us to order?
2: He's trying to put it on. He can't. Here comes the itchy wig.
4: That wig is so itchy.
1: I know, man.
2: Here we go. Looks good, though.
1: And he regrets.
4: I just hit myself with my headphone.
1: By the way,
3: it hurts. I've done that.
4: It hurts a lot.
1: More than you think it will.
4: I know.
2: I'm going to give you a black eye.
1: It hurts bad.
2: Yeah.
4: Order.
1: And he regrets committing to that word.
4: I really regret it. I can't find my big mallet, so I got just my small hammer.
1: Well, what's wrong with your big mallet?
4: I got my small hammer here.
2: How can you lose a big mallet?
1: Why would
4: it
1: ever leave that
4: room? Gavel.
2: Gavel, whatever.
1: Gavel.
4: Yeah, we know.
2: How do you lose that?
4: Like,
2: where does it go?
4: It's somewhere around here.
1: Okay. Here's the case. Hey, Burge, I'd like a Vox verdict. Uh-huh. It's an issue we've been unable to agree on around here in my home. May I make the case? Here she comes. She says, I come in from dining out with good leftovers. I pop the leftovers in the fridge. The next day, looking forward to a great hassle-free lunch that will be my delicious leftovers.
4: Mm-hmm.
1: But when the time comes for me to get them, they vanished, and I'm sad and a little mad because my husband decided to make it his lunch. Here is what I would like Judge Adler and you and Speedy and Greg, the jury, to consider, and maybe it will help others. He seems to be of the opinion that leftovers are now fair game. Once they hit the refrigerator, anybody can have them. Am I being unreasonable? I actually have the point of view that if they are my leftovers and I put them in the refrigerator, they're actually mine. Should there at least be some sort of discussion about this as opposed to just taking them as yours? Leftovers in the fridge, do they always belong to the person who put them there? Or is the other person in the house free game? So that's what is out in front of us. Now, we're not talking about leftovers from a meal that was cooked at home.
3: We're talking about a restaurant.
1: We're talking about you ate somewhere.
3: To-go box.
1: You brought home a to-go box from where you ate, either with your office at lunch, yourself at lunch. Are they hers, or is he as
3: this
1: her husband?
3: Simple.
1: Okay.
2: This is, I agree.
3: I mean,
4: she
3: ordered it.
1: Mm-hmm.
3: And brought it home.
1: Mm-hmm.
3: It's still theirs. Were you? I mean,
4: combative.
3: It's still theirs.
1: Right. He's mad about it.
4: Now, just calm down.
3: You can go. Hey, you gonna eat these?
1: Right.
3: If you're not,
2: you say these or these.
3: These.
1: Okay. Right.
4: Okay.
3: Say that's a different. That's a different verdict.
2: Okay.
1: Right.
2: Okay.
1: Like,
3: but I'm saying the ownership stays with the original person who ordered it until they allow you to have it.
1: Okay.
4: Yeah.
2: What we have here is a breakdown in communication.
1: Right.
2: Normally, when leftovers are put in to the refrigerator, if they're, hey, by the way, putting some leftovers in here or something, I don't care who eats them. Normally, we openly discuss that. Or if you see some that you didn't order, you go, hey, you going to eat this or not? You know, then there was no communication.
3: But until
2: there.
3: They turn it over to you and go, no, I'm not going to eat it.
2: Right.
3: You can have it. It's still the original person
1: and
3: who ordered it.
1: May I ask you two something?
4: So, you ordered it. You supplied it.
1: Okay.
2: My verdict is,
3: He is
2: in the wrong for just taking them and not never even asking or mentioning it.
3: Especially, I I mean, they weren't his.
2: I mean, I know they're not college roommates. They're husband and wife, but wives, but wife. But
4: two become one.
1: In the marriage, are we open to the fact that the money that was spent on it belongs to both of them?
2: Well, we don't know that.
4: Does she work? I'm asking, does she work? Or is she lazy?
1: No, she works. She came home from work.
4: Oh, okay.
1: Right. All right. Oh, my goodness.
4: Golly, now,
3: again, until you relinquish your ownership of that meal, it's still yours.
1: All right.
3: That would be like me sitting in the restaurant and I turn my head, you reach over and stab something on my plate and eat it.
4: And it was immediately the next day, correct? It wasn't
1: it was
4: 48 hours?
1: The next day. 24 hours had not passed. She thought it would be her lunch the next day. He took it as his lunch.
4: Hurts the husband. That fact hurts the husband.
1: Yep. Yeah. What, are y'all okay if it stays in there for 24? It's now possibly up. Y'all are saying there must be communication no matter what.
2: There was none.
3: And now, if I originally ordered it, I don't ask, hey, you want this? I eat it.
4: Yeah, if you ordered it, it's your food. But
3: until I give
2: you're the judge.
4: This is a woman, and everything that is the woman's belongs to the man. Am I right, guys? The woman must walk behind the man.
3: Yeah.
4: The woman must follow the man and always cover her head. Oh, wait, that's something else.
3: And don't speak while other men are talking.
4: Yeah. Yes.
3: Right.
2: Yeah, Greg and I are in agreement on this one, Rick. I don't know where you land, but
1: I believe whatever is Sherry's is mine, and whatever's mine is hers. And
3: in other words, he'll eat it.
1: But
2: I guess so.
1: You're right.
2: No. Without any, you're just going to take it and it disappears and she opens the fridge excited about it and it's just gone?
1: I don't want to upset this woman who wrote this, but I will tell you what my wife does, and I would suggest this. She will put something in the fridge and say, hey, I want you to know I had a little leftover. I'm done with that. If you want that for your dinner or you want to eat it, you go ahead. If she doesn't say that, I don't eat it.
4: That's called communication.
2: That's what I'm saying.
4: Being courteous.
2: So that's it. I think we all land on the
1: Even if something is shared as a husband and wife, there should still be discussion. So I will have to rule that I do agree with the rest of the jury that the husband cannot just grab it and make it his own without at least asking, are you going to eat that?
2: Right.
3: Yeah.
2: Right.
4: So, now telling the woman. Really.
2: Now we go to the judge for the punishment.
1: Yeah.
4: Ooh.
1: What do you think?
4: Real quick question. When you guys are in that situation, do you guys ask, you talk to your wives, but you don't mean it. Are you sure?
3: No, I don't mean it.
4: You're done with it? Are you sure? I'll always ask that because I'm like being so nice. And you're like, please say no. Right. Please say no. I don't ever mean it.
2: Correct.
4: Oh, no. I'm just making sure. Oh, you sure?
1: What if you mess up? She goes, well. I say things like, what about a little variety? I hadn't eaten that. You have. Let me eat this and you fix you something else.
4: Yeah. I'll take that.
1: But no, we always do that. Are you sure? We're all guilty.
3: Seriously,
1: are you
3: sure? Just keep it.
1: Seriously?
4: Okay.
3: So if you're sure about it.
1: So what do you think, Judge?
4: This is tough. I think that in this situation, the husband is going to have to apologize.
1: Oh, wow.
3: Okay.
4: And he's going to have to give his wife a 30-minute back rub.
2: What in the world?
1: Okay.
4: And it's going to need to be at nighttime. It's going to be,
2: Rick,
4: you know, turn the fan off in the room so nobody gets cold. Okay? And the husband's
3: going to... He's turning this into a whole
4: The husband's going to hate that. That's going to be some...
3: Boy, I don't know
4: how he...
3: You won't
4: have
3: to do that again.
4: Trust me. Trust me, he's going to hate it.
2: He forgot he has a wig on.
4: I have a wig on. And so that's going to help
2: their
4: marriage.
2: What about just buying the same meal again?
4: I'm helping their marriage.
3: Okay.
4: And then once again...
1: Okay.
3: That was a creepy judge.
4: Okay.
3: So,
4: all right, there we go.
1: All right, so there you go. Thank you for your email, ma'am. And I do think, though, leftovers from a meal you had together is different. You know,
2: depends on whose plate it was.
1: I mean, talking about we just didn't get to all of it. There was some left.
3: Yeah, from
1: like there's still two pieces of chicken, a little bit of rice, some beans, and we put it back in Tupperware.
3: You made it at home.
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1: Thanks for being with us. 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If you missed the first 3 hours, go catch it on the Daily Archive, either on the YouTube channel or the podcast channel. We'll try to get unscreened phone calls in this hour. 888, the number 6, Big Box. How about somebody just... Tex Nation, apparently this is a problem. I straight up took my wife's lemon pepper Wingstop wings that she left over in the fridge this morning. In my defense, she's off today to take her mom to the doctor so she can pick up lunch. The verdict almost made me feel bad about it, but not quite. Team Lemon Pep.
2: Okay.
1: Took his wife's wings. Apparently this is an issue.
2: He'll pay for that.
3: Mm-hmm. Also, someone else, after the judge's ruling and punishment, I'm taking the leftovers every day.
1: Yeah, that kind of punishment's got guys grabbing leftovers left and right.
2: Yeah.
1: Judge Adler. Speaking of a real case, the Charlie Kirk preliminary hearing, of course, is going on. It's got a lot of people talking about, you know how... When, like right now, we think, and I'd forgotten about until I sent that video yesterday, I completely forgot that Dave Lee Roth did a bluegrass album.
2: You know, Rick, you sent me that, but it sounds better than what he's doing now.
1: So,
2: granted, the country version of Jump was weird.
1: It was weird and not great.
2: And he was younger than he is now.
1: Not great, though.
2: But compared to what's happening now?
1: Right.
2: So what's happening now?
1: So there's two things going on. Somebody needs to stop David Lee Roth.
2: Yeah. And this that you sent was from years ago.
1: Years ago.
3: Mm-hmm. But, stopped it. I couldn't watch it.
1: But somebody also has got to do something about Candace Owens. I don't know. We're watching some sort of mental breakdown of some kind. I don't know what's going on with Candace Owens, but like, the hearing keeps taking every conspiracy theory she has and refuting it. She'll claim something and then the hearing will cover it and she's just wrong.
3: Mm-hmm.
1: And another example of this is in the hearing, apparently, there was an example.
4: I'm sorry. This was not part of the hearing. I kind of misleadingly labeled that. Yeah. But this is just a guy that... put together the weapon in 35 seconds because Candace at one point was claiming.
1: So this didn't, nobody did this in the hearing. He's saying with the hearing going on and what Candace Owens is saying about how long it takes to put the weapon together by Tyler Robinson, I'm going to show you how quickly it can be assembled on a roof. Correct?
4: Yes.
1: And but there are things she keeps saying that the hearing just keeps refuting over and over again. Like, for instance, that he admitted he did it, that his parents are saying that is him on the camera when she keeps claiming it's not him on the camera. And his own family saying, yes, it is.
3: Yeah. And his partner that he was living with, that person is testifying today. And I believe part of their testimony is he admitted to that person, too.
1: Right. So anyway, so this one of Candace's theories is you cannot put the gun together in that amount of time on the roof of.
2: Now, when did Candace become an expert on weapons?
1: Greg, I'm telling you, I don't know what's going on. She's just
4: well, she'll obsess over in one of the shots. The accused shooter's knee bends a little bit, and so Candace went on an hour tirade about how his leg bent, so that means that he couldn't have the. It's like, no, that you can't take one little thing and say that it refutes all the other huge pile of evidence that you have.
1: And then
4: you just can't do that.
1: And I keep noticing when you do prove her wrong, she'll just pivot to a new thing and act like she never said that.
4: Right.
1: It's weird. It's really strange.
4: She'll obsess over some little small thing and act like it means there's a huge conspiracy. Charlie Kirk's security team and Ben Shapiro's security team are a lot of the same people, and they're all in security, and they're both protecting conservative commentators at a lot of similar events. These guys traveled in the same circles all the time, and so the fact that after the assassination, those two security teams spoke to each other, communicated at all, Candace Owens blows that up into C, you can see that they were in on it. That doesn't mean they were in on it. It means that they were probably about an emergency situation, and communication is good between security groups.
1: So here it is. You're going to see an example of how you can thoroughly and fully assemble this rifle and get it ready to go in about 35 seconds.
4: Yeah.
1: So here we go.
4: And you don't have
3: heavy breather.
4: He is
1: a heavy breather.
4: He goes into further detail in a longer clip about all the parts.
3: Yep. Which he uses a CPAP.
4: And there's a screwdriver there. At one point, Candace Owens says, "Why is there a screwdriver on the roof? That's crazy." It was for assembling the rifle.
1: To assemble the rifle, yeah. Which he's showing you right now.
4: He is breathing heavy, Speed. That's bothering me.
1: It's all right. Look,
5: the rifle is back to the buttstock.
4: And
5: bolt going in. You have a completed rifle.
1: No. It's ready to go in 35 seconds.
3: Yeah.
1: Okay. So, and the screwdriver, as he is using one, would need to be there. That's why it's there. So I don't know what is, I mean, she's, you know, I know that everybody is saying, which is simple and maybe true. It's nothing more than she doesn't care. She just wants to have a large audience and have lots of clicks and a lot of people listening to her and either monetizing it or for ego or whatever. But I don't know. It just seems so out there. And it just, you know, she seems to be like there's something wrong, either spiritually or mentally or both.
3: Right.
1: It's just kind of outrageous. I mean,
3: yeah.
1: At one time it was like I have some slight different opinions, but now she's just off from some kind of la-la island that's completely unreasonable now.
4: And I understand people want to know the truth. I understand people want to know if there's some kind of secret, some kind of whatever. She isn't searching for the truth. She's not. She's searching for clicks and views and online fights for attention and for money. And so I'm sorry if you are a fan of hers. Again, she's not telling you the truth.
1: No, how about this? I was a fan of both her and Tucker, but I'm also, it's really similar to political parties. I remember there were a lot of people, and I remember Bubba used to mention this, I think about his own mother, but I remember our parents were in education, so it might have been the similar deal, where people, especially Southerners, were saying that they didn't leave the Democratic Party. It's very similar to what Elon Musk said. They didn't leave the Democratic Party. The Democratic Party left them. It just bizarre. They could no longer support some of the moral things that were happening with the modern day Democratic Party. I kind of feel the same thing. I at one time was a fan of Candace Owens and a fan of Tucker Carlson, but I'm not going to just continue to make excuses for them when I see that they clearly have gone down a path with things that I object to and don't agree with.
3: Mm-hmm.
1: And that does happen sometimes.
3: Yeah, you know,
1: sadly.
3: Everybody says that she does it for clicks, and I don't dispute that. But when she does something like this, it makes me not watch or mm-hmm. listen.
1: Right.
3: So she's not getting my click. You know what I'm saying? It seems like that it backfires. I hear a lot of folks that have said certain things about this assassination of Charlie Kirk, and some of it is the .30-06 and the bullet and all that. And I won't get graphic with it, but. That's easily disputed if you are deer hunters like we are.
1: Yeah. Some of you are asking about that. Look, I have shot a caliber even more powerful than the .30-06 mm-hmm. and killed a deer, and there was no exit wound. Because when it enters, it all has to do with where the bullet goes. It has to do with, does it hit a bone? Does that turn the bullet? Then it starts going down through the person versus out the person. Mm-hmm. That's not uncommon. So I wouldn't... Anybody that's making a big deal about that has never used these kind of rifles and have never killed an animal with them
3: mm-hmm.
1: because exit wounds are not always there. Matter of fact, a lot of times they're not.
3: Yeah. And on Tyler Robinson's roommate, the reason I said person because I couldn't remember what direction they were transitioning. I couldn't remember if it was a guy being a girl or a girl being a guy. Sure. I didn't know.
4: It's two dudes. They're two dudes.
3: Okay, got it. I believe that interview is going to be played in court from an April interview today.
1: You know, and those of you that are saying don't give her airtime, don't talk about it, I understand what you're saying, and we've certainly known a lot. But when you use your platform to bring clarity to something and warn people, that has to be done sometimes. Yeah. So this is she doesn't need us to give her attention. There's plenty of it. But our platform, if we want to use it to clarify stuff and warn people, we're not going to apologize for that.
4: And a lot of Candace's theories are just falling apart, and we're just in the preliminary hearings. The trial hasn't even started, so more evidence is going to come in against Tyler Robinson.
1: We'll be back. More show next.
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1: That's us. 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So there it is. So if you haven't made that mistake yet, go and get this done today. You will love these. We love them. The audience loves them. You also can find the link at rickburgessshow.com under sponsors. So also speaking of things, anything the left touches, they ruin. And apparently they've ruined the Odyssey. Yeah. We talked about this. I was kind of excited to see this. Matt Damon coming back and being in kind of, I like these kind of movies.
2: Yeah.
1: You know, normally.
2: Okay.
1: Well, it's gotten so bad that Christopher Nolan, who Adler, you know, he's got a pretty good resume. Christopher Nolan now is facing so much backlash over the casting for Odyssey, its historical accuracy, that now he is canceling screen. He said he's just basically tired of every time he has a screening for critics, all they do is rip it apart by saying he doesn't even have the Odyssey by Homer correct. He's casted these people in roles that what are we doing here? And we know what we're talking about there. Like we said the other day, you mean to tell me of all the male actors out there, we had to put a trans in the role of one of the Greek soldiers that plays a key role in the Trojan horse. So, a lot of it has to do also, which we haven't talked about as much. A lot of people do not like who he cast as Helen of Troy. Because Homer describes the character as having white arms in the book. And, you know, he went out, you know, like he tried to do with the trans thing with the Greek soldier. He's basically put a black actress playing the role of a character that the writer says is white. So,
3: Helen of Troy.
1: Yeah.
3: It's the face that launched a thousand
1: ships, or 10,000, or how many ships launched. It was a lot of
3: Can't
1: ships.
3: Get out of his own way.
1: Lots of ships. And even if you were not going to stay historically correct, I don't want to be insensitive here because, you know, that's not my nature. There's a lot of actresses out there that are actresses of color that may have a face that would be more likely to launch ships.
2: She looks kind
1: of
2: like a guy.
1: Is that one of those things I should not have said?
3: Yes.
1: It felt that way a little bit.
3: Well,
1: okay. Yeah. But right? I mean, it's the Odyssey
3: I already have tickets to this because I bought them early.
1: I know.
3: Didn't know.
2: You need to go.
3: I didn't know Juno.
1: You got to go.
3: I didn't know Juno was going to be in it.
1: You got to go.
3: Wearing a tunic.
1: Now it's Jimbo.
3: It's Jimbo.
2: You know, Rick, and guys, we were talking to the Irwin brothers back when they did Woodlawn and all this kind of stuff. And they kind of broke down is when you're trying to direct or

0: produce a movie, sometimes certain, especially if you're doing it off true events or whatever, certain factual scenes or situations are sometimes put into one scene, you know, because you don't have time. But factually, it's still pretty accurate. You know, you on stuff like this, when you're casting and thing, and you go totally opposite of what it is, that's when you get off base a little bit. Now, we understand that every scene's not going to be 100% accurate because in the director's opinion, well, we have to kind of morph these two or three things into one scene.
1: Yeah,
0: to
1: sure.
0: But when you're just casting like that, it's like you're totally off base.
1: Well,
0: and why do that? I mean, we know why. But why even open yourself up to that?
1: He's pandering, and I think this is upsetting people because they're like, this is so obviously pandering. But there is a chance, Adler, for you that you can overlook all this and just say, I wonder if the movie's any good.
0: Yeah.
1: Maybe it's a good movie. Maybe it's not staying true to Homer's original story. Maybe the casting is not accurate. But maybe you sit down and you just have a good action movie and you come away from there going, some of the pandering was silly. But once I got past that, I had a good movie.
2: Yeah.
1: It can still be a good movie, right?
0: Mm-hmm.
1: I mean,
0: yeah, I think so.
1: Yeah, it's just, you know, because you have things where you go, that's where I draw the line. Then you have things going, it bothers me, but I can still enjoy the movie.
0: Yeah.
2: They said Matt Damon was so upset he started eating gluten.
1: Greg, that is hilarious. If you heard that yesterday, that would have been a good one.
2: Because he said gluten.
1: If you listened to yesterday, that guy.
2: Not eating gluten just saved everything.
1: And I love this texter that said also he decided instead of getting John Williams to score the movie, he went with Don Williams.
0: Okay.
1: But by the way, I think Don Williams is dead. But if he's not, that would be.
2: Yeah, no, I think he's long gone.
1: Y'all. Yeah, that's still good.
2: Still good.
1: Right. And it is a story, not a history book. That is correct.
0: Right.
3: Typical Greek person. Mm-hmm. Isn't going to look like Lupita Nyong'o or whatever her name is.
1: What it may turn out is it may just not be a good movie, but, you know, no matter what. But
0: a lot of times these movies, you know, in the beginning, it'll be all this theatrical blah, blah, blah, blah, blah, and it'll go based off true events or something like that. And then if it's not...
1: This is fiction, so...
0: Sure it is, but you know what I'm saying. Yeah. But as far as the book goes,
1: right,
0: that's what they're going off of, right?
3: Right.
0: That's my point.
1: But the Oscars are to blame. Somebody said that, you know, they've changed, like Adler told us the other day, they changed the criteria, which is silly because to ask for that is just silly, especially if you're doing a movie about a well-known fictional story or a historic story. Staying true to the characters that were originally written or were part of history is not racist, it's not misogynist. Unscreened phone calls when we come back.
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1: Well, first time we got a chance to talk to you guys today. We've been going along at a pretty good clip. So let's check in with you. A lot out there. On-screen phone calls, exactly what it says. You're just calling, and if the phone's ringing, you're in line and you're ready to go, and you got your radio turned down, you got your TV muted, if that's the case, and you're trying, you know, not to be a bip. You want to be you want to be able to be heard clearly, and you want to make some sense. You want to get that plane on the ground, not ramble. So and you want to be appropriate and know how to behave. So I'm just throwing that out there. Before we do, Babylon Bee. Here is the headline from Babylon Bee. Are you an unathletic oaf who gets winded going up a single flight of stairs? Good news, pickleball might be for you. So that's pretty funny.
2: Is that still the craze right now?
1: I don't hear much about pickleball.
3: You ain't playing it?
1: Nope.
3: You tried it for a while.
1: Nope.
3: Remember?
1: Nope.
3: Wait a minute.
2: You
3: got paddles and all, right?
2: Yeah, you got shamed that one time, remember?
1: I'm a smart couple. I went out there.
2: That's right.
1: It just felt like I was a bull in the china shop. We continue. Rick Burgess Show, unscreened phone calls. Go ahead.
4: Hey, Rick. Love you guys.
1: Thank you.
4: But we're going to part ways on this Charlie Kirk thing. I do not support Candace Owens at all. But being a guy who's been around rifles my whole life, you're not going to convince me if I'm in the jury box that a .30-06 projectile to the neck leaves the projectile in the body to be recovered by technicians, evidence technicians.
1: Unless it
4: There's no way. And shooting a deer, you're shooting center mass with a projectile designed to stay in the deer. I just have a problem with the ballistics of this. I don't support Candace or anybody.
1: All right, let me ask you this. So first of all, are you a weapons expert?
4: That has nothing to do with it. I have
1: expertise, like
4: you did.
1: No, really, I'm not either.
4: Then why are you not holding me to the same standard you just said?
1: I am, but I'm saying there are weapons experts that disagree with both of us.
4: If there's conspiracy they're having to support,
1: This is the problem I have with it, though.
4: Wait
1: a minute. So all these investigators, Speedy, how many are there?
2: Over 100.
1: Over 100 investigators, weapons experts, all the testimony from his own family.
2: Digital video.
1: So none of this stands up with you. And what is the conspiracy exactly?
4: That's not what I said.
1: Right.
4: I said the problem I have is the ballistics.
1: But how does
4: That's
1: that make
4: the problem
1: it,
4: I have.
1: How does that make it not true?
4: No, I'm saying if I'm in the jury box, you're going to have a day trying to convince me a .30-06 to the neck, the bullet's going to stay in the body for recovery as evidence.
3: All right, but so all the other evidence
4: I just don't
3: that.
4: Believe it.
1: But all the other evidence I throw out because I don't agree with that?
4: Okay, so here's the deal. First of all, Rick, you know that when you go to trial, you get your experts that are going to betray what you believe happened.
1: They're
4: shopping for experts.
1: Oh, I got
4: Here's
1: all that.
4: The thing. I saw a video where .30-06 goes through 3 cast iron skillets, and you're telling me that thing's going to stay in somebody when it hits them in the neck?
1: So tell me the conspiracy.
4: Soft, fleshy?
1: So tell me what the conspiracy is. How did he die?
4: I have no idea, and I do not believe the exploding lavalier. That's stupid.
1: That's already been ruled out. So
4: yeah, that's stupid. I don't even know why people entertain that.
1: They're pretending this kid shot Charlie Kirk for what reason?
4: Okay, I don't know, but here's the deal. Here's what I'm thinking. Okay, now I was a lawman for 20 years. I know how things work. If you want to say that kid shot Charlie Kirk, you're going to have to make sure you take that projectile that you found and you marry it to the weapon he shot it from. It gives a ballistic fingerprint. You know about that, the riflings and all that stuff.
1: So in order to do that,
4: you got to have a projectile. So you plant the projectile in order to marry that shooter with that projectile. It's that simple.
1: And so who killed him? Because he is dead.
4: I don't know. I'm just, Rick, all I'm saying is, I have a problem with these ballistics. I do not believe a .30-06 to the neck, the bullet's going to stay in the body.
1: So I will disagree with you, which is fine, and I will say that the overwhelming evidence is so overwhelming
3: I think that will be explained. I think he will be found guilty, and I think he shot him.
4: Oh, look, I think he'll be found guilty, too. And I don't know if he shot him or not. I wasn't there. That's for the jury to decide. But when it comes to ballistics, come on, Rick. You're shooting a 270 or a 7mm mag or whatever the deer hunting rounds are. You're shooting center mass. Of course, the bullet's going to stay in the body, but not a 30-06 to the neck. Come on. You can't really tell me that's logical.
3: I don't know about how something can lodge in the spine of a human being. I have no idea. But I know that bones will make the ballistic go in different directions.
4: But not a 90-degree turn. When it hits the bone, it goes 90 degrees.
3: I don't know.
4: Stays in his body?
5: We don't know that
4: if
5: yet.
3: That hasn't been discussed yet. We haven't heard the people explain why that did happen, so I would wait on that.
4: Okay, if it goes into his neck and it hits one of the vertebrae, it's going to explode the vertebrae. It's not going to stay in the body, Rick. Come on, it's a 30-06.
3: But what I'm saying is
4: it's a 30-06.
3: Do you agree? You said you're not a weapons expert. I said I'm not a weapons expert. I didn't take the body in. I haven't examined the body, nor have you. And so why don't we wait until they tell us why there was no exit wound, or even if there wasn't an exit wound. And then when we hear that, let's decide if we agree with it or not.
4: Well, I'll turn the tables on you. Okay. Why are you saying this kid did it and you don't know any evidence either? You've not heard it yet.
3: Well, the evidence that I see.
4: You haven't heard the other side.
3: Well, him admitting.
4: You haven't heard the defensive side.
3: Him admitting to it is big, and me seeing him on the video is big, and him coming off the roof is big. I have seen all that.
5: And his DNA on the gun.
3: I guess he just went to hang out on the roof. I guess he was trying to get a better seat. I mean, why is he doing all this if he's innocent? Why is he telling everybody he did it? Why was the gun found where he said it was?
4: I think you're misunderstanding my point of view. I'm saying that I believe the projectile that marries the shooter with the projectile, Charlie, has been planted. All I'm saying. I'm not saying he didn't do it. He did it.
3: That
4: evidence.
3: Listen, I responded to you saying, why do I think he did it? I was explaining that to you. You asked that question, so I answered it.
4: No. Well, wait a minute. You're saying I'm not an expert. Well, as a lawman, I can say I have expertise. That is a legal
3: I'm not an expert, but
4: I know what rifle bullets do when it hits flesh.
3: Sir, you just asked me why I just said what I said. You're all back on a different question. We've already discussed that. You asked me why I think he did it, and I just told you. That's the question you asked me, and now you're going back to another conversation. So,
4: well, because you said I've not heard any evidence yet. Well, I wasn't there.
3: No, I didn't say that. I've not heard all the evidence. No, I said you haven't heard them explain what you're having a trouble with.
4: Okay.
3: Yet. Let's get real specific because you're saying I'm saying things I didn't say.
4: The same thing goes for you. You haven't heard the defense's explanation why this is bogus.
3: I haven't. But you asked me why do I think he did it, and I explained that to you. I said, why do you think that wasn't the ballistic? You've explained that. So I'm trying to make it clear why I feel the way I do, and you've made it clear why you feel the way you do. I just don't agree with you.
4: Yeah, like I said, I think he did it, not a problem. I just don't believe the ballistics, and that could easily be planted,
3: But why would it be planted?
4: Because they want a conviction. Prosecutions, if they're trying to get a conviction, they won't go where the evidence takes them. They'll make the evidence say what they want it to say.
3: Is that what you did?
4: Everybody wants blood, so they got to have someone go to jail for it.
3: Is that what you did as a law enforcement person? Did you plant stuff and you tried
4: Rick. That is not fair.
3: I'm just saying.
4: That's offensive.
3: No, well, you're saying these people did, and this is something that
4: I
3: is common.
4: If the prosecution. Right. I didn't say they. I said if.
3: Well, look. Why don't you go back to Candace Owens and we'll see what happens.
4: I don't believe Candace Owens. I do not support her or believe her.
5: Can I ask a question real quick about the projectile and all this kind of stuff? When high velocity hits or impacts like dense, hard tissues like the spine, femur, skull, can't the momentum be redirected? Like instead of punching straight through, the bullet can slide along the bone, ricochet off of it.
3: Of course it
5: so
3: can.
5: To where it can travel in a completely different direction through soft tissue. Isn't that possible?
4: Not with a 30-06. If you're telling me a 22 caliber did, I'll listen to that. Rick, a 30-06, wait a minute. And you're not shooting the skull, one of the hardest configurations of bones. The velocity and the trajectory and the momentum pushing that bullet would not be stopped by a spinal column in the neck, because the neck gives. It's not a solid object like a brick wall.
3: Well,
4: it's
3: just
4: in a moving flex.
3: But I want you to understand that as you are speaking, and that's what we're waiting here, there are mobs of people texting that are saying that they have worked with this for years, and what you're saying can't happen can absolutely happen.
6: Hunters, paramedics,
4: if I'm in the jury,
6: cops,
4: you're going to have trouble convincing me.
6: Hunters, paramedics, and cops have all texted us the opposite of what you're saying about ballistics. Bullets do weird things.
4: I understand that.
3: But with all the other evidence.
4: And having been in two wars, I've been in two wars. I know what they can do. A 223 or a 5.
3: Okay. Look, we did the best we could, and then it got repetitive.
5: Well, it's a good exercise.
3: And it's a good exercise. The point I was trying to make is I think that when you get into what the jury is going to be asked to believe, after they have heard all the overwhelming, obvious evidence, and then I do not think they're going to get hung up on where the bullet went after it went into his neck. I really don't. Yeah. You think they will, and it'll open up the door for some sort of OJ trial, but I don't think this is anything like the OJ trial. Nobody had the evidence, video evidence and all that on OJ, and then that also was a special situation where a jury had an agenda against the police in Los Angeles, and this is not that situation.
1: Let me ask, I haven't followed it in detail, but has the guy come out and said, I didn't do this, this wasn't me?
5: No, he actually went home and confessed to his dad.
1: His dad
5: called the police and said, I got my son.
6: He turned himself in.
5: And he involved him in the police department.
1: So that's pretty good evidence.
3: Yeah, that's what I'm talking about. There doesn't really seem to be anybody except the conspiracy theorist that disagreed that this guy did it, because I'm yet to hear the plea. He has not said he didn't do it. Unless I guess you can go as far as to say everybody was in on it. I don't think that'll be enough to throw the jury. I disagree.
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8: France and Morocco meet in Foxborough, Massachusetts today to open the World Cup quarterfinals. 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
1: All right, so we'll go to the phone. Sorry that that call took up the entire segment, but it was an interesting call, and you are all right. I went against my commitment I made when I turned 60. I attempted to reason with an unreasonable person, and that's on me. That's fine, but I do appreciate him calling. He had a good, clean phone. And I understand his point of view. I just don't agree with it. So, but thank you, sir, for the call and for listening to the show. And we're not always going to agree on everything, and that's fine. If you hear the phone ringing, that means that you are in line, ready to go. We will give you the shot. So sorry about that. Rick Burgess Show, unscreened phone calls. Go ahead.
2: All right, then. Mm-hmm. That's the opposite of the guy.
1: There it is. Rick Burgess Show, unscreened phone calls. Go right ahead.
3: Hey, Rick, I'm a couple of Bible studies behind, and the one I listened to yesterday, you know, you talked about arguing with unreasonable people. So, that guy, if you'd give him a few more minutes, I think he would have been on the rooftop. I mean, because he was, as he kept talking, the more expert he kept becoming. So, love you guys.
1: Thank you. But you see how quick you forget a Bible study? That's why you got to do it all the time. Thank you for that. We continue. Rick Burgess Show, unscreened phone calls. Go ahead.
4: Hey, Rick, how you doing, man? It's Dex.
1: Hey, Dex, what's
4: up,
1: man?
4: Yes, I'm Black Speedy. Yes, I'm Black Speedy, and I do love you. I do love you.
1: I'll
4: get it right this time, Rick. Hey, I love the Rick Burgess Show, man. You got a really good show.
1: Thank you.
4: Two things. I want to do a public service announcement. You got a lot of truck drivers that listen to your show.
1: Yeah.
4: Hey, there's been a lot of trucking fatalities here in Alabama here recently, man. Just make sure all your truck drivers out there, make sure you're taking your time, man. Make sure that you do your checks and everything. Just be safe out there. The other thing is, I got a family of 13. I got 11 children, and when we I don't even let my kids bring anything home when we go out to eat, because I know when they come home and you put it in the refrigerator, it's gonna be gone. We have a room in our house that's a gun room.
1: Yeah.
4: And we don't use it. It's real nice and, you know, decked out. We don't use it for guns. We use it to store food in. It's got a fingerprint, thumbprint on the outside of it. And nice. But we have to do that because our kids, you can't get a plate of food and set it down in our house.
1: They get it.
4: And if you turn around, it's gone. It's gone. We don't even ask questions, about hey, who got what or what. We just know. It's a golden rule in our house. If you put it in the refrigerator, it's open. It's free game.
1: It's free game.
2: You got that many people.
1: Wow, out. Dexter. No, I bet sometimes you get in that truck, and I know sometimes you miss home. 11 kids. I bet that truck be pretty peaceful sometime. Thanks for calling. Appreciate that. We continue. Rick Burgess Show, unscreened phone calls. Go ahead.
5: Hey, Rick, my wife and I met you and Sherry at American Village this past weekend. We were Mike and Debbie Smith from Tennessee, and I mentioned that you know you're old when you sneeze and detach a retina.
1: That was good. That was great. Yeah.
5: Yeah. Well, listen, we're coming to see you guys in Huntsville on October the 9th, and you mentioned this morning that a Mike Smith from your church is the one that brought Greg the eggs. So, Greg, we don't have chickens of our own, so we're going to stop at a Piggly Wiggly on the way down to Huntsville. You prefer brown or white eggs?
2: I appreciate the thought, but I'm good when it comes to eggs.
5: I need to keep up with my namesake there in Bama, so I thought we'd.
1: Davis, man, you guys were a pleasure. An encouragement to Sherry and me and the guys on the show. That was kind of you to take time to talk to us. And thank you for coming. I hope y'all enjoyed being at that special place.
5: Well, hey, you guys gave us a ton. It was hot, and you and Sherry stopped and talked to us for quite a while, and we appreciate it.
1: It was our pleasure. Thanks a lot, buddy. Yeah. And we'll see you in Huntsville. We continue. Rick Burgess Show, unscreened phone calls. Go ahead. On that one. I wonder if that's true right there on Text Nation.
6: I don't know.
1: Oh, this switched over. There we go. How do you get it back?
6: Where are you at?
1: It switched.
6: Close that out. Go back to A. Can you click A? Do you have that option? There you go.
1: What?
6: Well, and just answer it. See.
1: It's going to be back over here on B, I think.
6: Slide B up on the board.
1: There it is.
6: We'll get it back.
1: Hey, Rick Burgess Show, in-screen phone calls. Go ahead.
7: Hey, fellas, y'all remember last week you had a segment about somebody singing a inappropriate song in church?
1: Yeah.
6: Yeah. Oh, yes. With dancers.
1: Yep.
7: All right. Let me tell you what happened. A buddy of mine, he went to the Pentecostal church. Ever so often, they would have a singing on Sunday night. And so this particular Sunday night, this couple had already told them that they were working on a song. Mm. When they got up there, the name of the song was a country song called Heaven's Just a Sin Away.
1: Oh, yeah. I remember that.
7: Yes, actually happened. So they ended up, they let them sing the song.
1: Oh, boy.
7: And ended up told them after it was over with that that's not what that song meant.
1: Yeah. I told y'all that I had a similar... Something happened when I was at a church with some buddies, and somebody decided to get up and sing to their wife.
2: I remember that song
1: on their anniversary.
2: Oh, boy.
1: His selection of song took us all a little back. So that was it. Top of the hour, if you're leaving us, have a great day. Thanks for being with us. If you got more of the show, there's another live hour to come. If you don't get that... maybe on your affiliate or on your daily schedule. You can every day on our podcast channel, our YouTube channel, when the archive comes out not long after the show is done.
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1: Here we go, America. Brand new hour. Thank you for being with us. We have covered a lot. I mean a lot on the program. If you missed it, you can go back and grab it on the Daily Archive, on the YouTube, or the podcast channel. Speedy, Greg Adler, all here. If you're ready for another hour, we'll do it. Thank you for taking time. So as we work our way back, but what a joyful, joyful thing that just happened here in the studio.
2: Mm-hmm.
1: Joyful, joyful, joyful. Folks, I did not know this. July is National Ice Cream Month.
3: Yep.
4: I love ice cream.
1: Who was first? Who was the first person that put this joy together?
4: So here's what I think.
1: Who was the person
4: that said,
1: I think I got something here?
4: I'm sure Thomas
1: says. Is there anybody, y'all Googling, is there anybody we can credit with ice cream? Mm. You know, we definitely need to give the guy who invented air condition more love than we do.
4: Yeah, and the indoor toilets.
1: The indoor toilets, those are two legends.
3: It says one person cannot be credited with it. It was not invented by one single person. It evolved over thousands of years of ancient cultures across the globe developed by their own versions of frozen desserts using snow, ice, milk, fruit.
4: Oh, a little bit of everything.
3: All that.
5: Oh, so that's why it's so good.
1: All right, yeah. I want you to stand by because if you love ice cream.
5: Bluebell homemade ice cream.
1: Sing it, Greg. They love to hear Greg sing.
4: Yeah.
1: Bluebell. Greg, it's just like
6: it's
1: family.
6: It's the first grade.
5: It's the first day of the first grade.
1: Well, it's the first day
5: of the first day.
1: All right, so Bluebell, they're our partners here on the Rick Burgess Show. The joy. They have a new flavor, and I'm talking about one of the main guys at Bluebell. We were just in the break talking. Mm-hmm. He said, I taste everything we make.
3: Yeah.
1: And in his opinion, he said, this could be, it's a big statement.
4: It is.
1: The most delicious flavor they've ever come up with. The name, chocolate lava cake.
4: That's a good one.
1: Chocolate lava cake. Now, you talk about delicious. Are you ready for it?
2: I repeat, chocolate lava.
1: It is a smooth, classic vanilla ice cream combined with rich chocolate cake pieces.
4: Uh-huh.
1: Chocolate sundae sauce and a dark chocolate fudge swirl.
3: Oh, everything about that.
1: Somebody say.
3: Look at that.
1: Amen.
3: I wish I could crawl up and get inside that.
4: As I currently eat some of it. Currently, it's really good.
3: Okay.
1: Mm-hmm. You know the way I see this? And this is what I'm going to tell Trainer Sean. I'm going to say, I looked at this. And let's see, 300 calories per serving.
3: Ooh.
1: Okay.
3: Is the whole thing a serving?
1: Mm-mm.
3: It's not. Nope. Dadgummit.
5: How many servings in that little guy?
3: Please don't say one, like one spoonful.
1: Well, I'll tell you, the container is 890. So
3: servings?
1: No, 890 calories. There's three servings in this container.
3: Oh, three.
1: Mm-hmm.
3: Okay.
1: All right.
3: That's not bad.
1: That's not bad.
3: No.
1: Greg, okay.
3: Greg, you've had one serving.
1: By the way.
4: Yeah, about one.
1: Mm-hmm. So
3: will you continue?
1: Yep.
4: No, you just stop about half now.
3: Okay.
1: Did y'all pick back
4: up tomorrow?
1: All right. So don't Google it. But I'm gonna ask you a question. What president proclaimed July as National Ice Cream Month?
4: That fat one.
5: Yeah, the fat one with the bathtub.
1: Taft. That fat one
5: with Taft. A bathtub. Yeah.
1: Taft. No. No.
4: That's Bill Clinton.
1: No, he tried to have it declared a different kind of month. It didn't work out. And people said every month is that month.
4: Roosevelt. He was countering June.
1: Yes, he was. Yes, he was. Yeah, he wanted to celebrate different things.
3: Yes. What? Roosevelt.
1: Roosevelt is no.
3: Ford.
1: Mm. Adler.
5: Abraham Lincoln.
1: Oh, yeah. No, guys, this is going to feel good. It was 1984.
4: Oh, wow.
1: Ronald Reagan.
5: I was going to guess that.
1: Proclaimed July is National Ice Cream Month.
4: Thought it was a fat one.
1: That's right. And Ice Cream Day is celebrated on the third Sunday of the month, which I did not know.
4: Well, I had no idea.
1: So there we go. Bluebell. Did you know they're also, if you're out there and what a way to get protein, Bluebell is offering new high protein
4: dairy desserts with up to 12 grams of protein per serving. And chocolate, coffee, salted caramel, strawberry, and vanilla.
3: Good night.
1: Oh,
4: wow. I'm getting my protein from ice cream.
1: Sounds good.
4: What a day.
2: What a day.
4: So the new flavor on National Ice Cream Month proclaimed as one of the greatest they've ever come up with, a chocolate lava cake.
3: Mm.
4: And Greg is already off in it.
2: Oh, yeah. I do that. When they bring it, I test it.
4: Yeah, you do.
2: That's my job.
4: You absolutely don't.
3: And let them set it down.
4: I don't. Absolutely do.
2: Sit down and let it get a little soft.
3: Hey, we have a developing situation here that I just want to alert Rick
2: to. Greg, we got a caller. I'm going to talk about Greg.
3: I got a call.
4: I knew you were going to do that.
3: Or actually a text from Larry and Carolyn.
4: Oh, boy.
3: At about 5:54 a.m. our time.
4: Mm-hmm. Okay.
3: And I thought he was joking. Mm-hmm. And he might still be. Please tell Rick we're on the way and we're going to spend the night at his house.
4: No, I hope they're not.
3: I just got an update 3 hours later, which would be around 9 a.m. Central Time, our time. Tell Rick we're 2 hours away from there on our way to his house.
4: All right.
3: And hopefully he's kidding.
4: No, he's serious.
3: But
4: and you know what he has with him?
3: I can't recall anything. Can you?
4: Mm.
3: Did you say anything about him coming over?
2: I wish so bad that this was true.
4: You hear me?
1: Fingers crossed.
2: Y'all need some help with that event.
3: Oh.
6: Rick, I was wondering if maybe for your event on the Sunday, you'd like to decorate with some patches.
3: Maybe Adler can tell me if he's in the chat room joking about it. But that's what he claims, Rick. And look, he texted right here to boom. Right there. That's his number. He also texted this.
4: 2 hours away.
6: This might be me doing more of my hijinks.
3: What was that?
6: Hijinks. Like when I pretended to be in Alaska.
2: That's true. Oh, he did remember that.
3: Maybe that's the
6: From time to time, I do a little hijinks. I wish I had a hijinks patch.
3: But, you know, you can say things in passing to him and he thinks you're serious.
4: Yeah.
3: Did we say something?
4: I didn't say anything.
2: I told him you were coming back.
3: You did, and I appreciate you volunteering.
2: I'm sure you do that a lot. Yeah, well, you did such a good job last time,
4: I know you want to sleep in that room.
2: I've said many things and clearly don't know much about ballistics, but I will tell you this. I did not do anything that could have done that.
3: I didn't think you did.
2: How long, when you went Smith and I, and this is nothing against them, it's just being a place you're not familiar with. How long did you lay there? Trying to sleep.
3: I kind of brought this up right after it happened.
2: I'm just saying, in a place you're...
3: Have y'all ever, like, y'all gone to bed and woke up and felt like you never slept, but you probably did doze off?
2: Yeah, you don't realize it.
3: Yeah.
2: It was real light.
3: Uh-huh. Yeah. That's what I
1: feel every day,
3: I felt like my eyes were closed, but yet they were open. That makes any sense. You know?
2: Yeah. Sure.
3: All night long. But they had got the window unit and closed the door to where that room got somewhat cold. But you open that door, it's a sauna.
6: Lionel Richie is all night long.
1: All night long.
3: So maybe we need to make sure. We need to get from Larry. All right, buddy, are you
6: serious?
3: Well,
6: my friends, the cousin.
3: All right, he shows up.
6: To go to Speedy's house and had some fun.
3: He's going to your house.
6: Throw away all the work to be done.
2: Now he's become a little bit of helium boy.
6: Let the patches play on pam.
3: He shows up at your door. What do you do?
4: I kindly remind him that if he does not leave immediately, that
2: you remember where the Best Western is.
4: Well, if he shows up at my door here today, I'm not going to be there because I'm not going there today. I'm going to be somewhere else. There'll be no one at our home.
3: Right.
4: So simply safe, we'll probably have him arrested. But I know he's just kidding around. At Larry.
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1: 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So take advantage of that. All right.
2: Laugh at that, Rick.
1: Laugh at that. By the way, that ice cream, how good?
0: Did you go in?
1: Well, I just took just a little spoon of it. It was good. It was very good.
2: It's very good.
1: By the way, some people going forward think that Greg should do the Bath Planet advertising. Okay. Well, I mean, Greg, you want me to turn that over to you?
2: That's okay.
1: Okay, because you talk a lot about it. By the way, is everybody familiar with First Freedom Fuel? The First Freedom Fuel gas station has opened in Philadelphia as part of a broader initiative to offer drivers discounted gasoline. This is an announcement from the White House. Motorists at the station can purchase gas. Now, this is in Philadelphia. For $3.47 a gallon. About 50 cents a gallon below Pennsylvania's statewide average. Mm-hmm. So based on what your state would be, they would come in and say, we're going to get down about 50 cents lower per gallon
0: nice.
1: On your state. Now, I don't know how they're doing this. Is this oil that belongs to us that was drilled here? How do we get around this? Is this some sort of government program? Trump says, I want to lead the charge in lowering gas prices this summer by putting more money back in your pocket. How does this happen? I'm looking, difficult time for us. I see all that. It's a network operated by a retailer that branded its stations as Freedom Fuel to align with his push for lower energy costs. The retailer is taking the lead and others should follow, Trump said. So it looks like it's the retailer's call to do it and taking the name Freedom Fuel. And it says that they will not receive federal subsidies. Okay. The stations are reportedly lowering the prices by accepting just smaller profit margins. So we're not subsidizing.
2: You got it.
1: Yeah. So we're not really playing a role in this. So we're not doing anything to help. They're just deciding that they think they can sell a lot of gasoline at a lower price and just make smaller profit per full tank, I guess.
2: Wow.
0: So there's 25 of these stations located in New Jersey and Pennsylvania.
1: Mm-hmm. So what is this saying? The first one just opened. I guess they just now put one in Philadelphia.
0: Rolling it out.
1: I got you. Okay. And there's also the other thing, those of you in this business know, I've even been told, of course, what do I know? But I have been told by some who own the fueling stations with, of course, all the snacks and all the goodies and all the things you need for the road.

0: and they are, you know, that's where the money is. The money's not in the gasoline for the retailer. So maybe they're saying we'll go smaller profit. We probably will get a lot of business, and we'll also upsell. They'll be coming inside to buy stuff, and we'll do well there. Because many places I've talked to said the gas pump is just to get you inside the store.
1: Mm-hmm.
0: That if they had to just sit there and sell gasoline only, none of them would survive.
1: Right.
0: Now I'm not talking about the oil companies. Yeah. I'm talking about the retail.
1: Yeah, right.
0: So I don't know. I mean, can you do that? I guess you're allowed to do that in the free market.
1: So.
0: Because I notice a lot of times they all stay together.
2: Yeah.
0: You know,
2: it's called them going, what are y'all doing?
0: Mm-hmm. You know?
3: Trump said that this retailer is taking the lead and others should follow.
0: Yeah. Mm-hmm.
3: They're doing this because they love the USA.
0: Yes.
3: Okay.
0: Yes. So that's
2: and they're
0: good.
2: They're proud to be.
0: And what you're seeing is they've got President Trump to go out and tell everybody what they're doing, which that's huge.
1: Yeah, it is.
0: Someone from Tex Nation, Rick, as much as this sounds good, we know you. The lines will be too long. You will just pay more for a shorter line. You know, that is true. Sadly, yes. I mean, I'm thinking, I know that's a savings, but are we willing to sit in the longer line?
1: I don't know. Right? I've got to be honest with you, too.
0: I don't think I am. Maybe I'll get there and there won't be a long line. I'll be fine.
1: Yeah.
2: But if it's a long line.
1: I've got to admit something. I rarely, and I know this, you know, I don't know that I ever really check the prices because I know they're all so close together. I pull over for convenience.
0: Oh, Greg said the same thing.
3: Traffic's real.
2: But the price of gas, I don't even look. Because what am I going to do? Not buy it?
0: Right.
2: I have no choice.
0: Right.
2: You know what I'm saying? So I really don't even look. I just go.
0: Mm-hmm. You go to Greg.
2: I mean, because I can't. Oh, wow, there's too high. I'm not getting that.
0: Right.
2: What are you going to do? What's at the house?
0: Right. So, yeah, I know. But now if something like this happens, it makes you go, well, maybe I should be looking.
1: Yeah.
0: Because before they're all the same anyway. Yeah. And like you said, what choice do I have? So my tank is about to be empty.
1: Yeah.
0: Am I going to not buy any?
1: Yeah.
0: But now this might change things a little bit if people start fighting a little bit on that smaller profit margin.
2: Make a gas war like they used to have.
0: Yeah. But how about this? I do look for the shortest line.
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0: The man who could fix the entire commercial airline industry if they would only give him a shot. Rick Burgess.
1: America, thank you for being with us as we work through another show today. It has been a blast. Might try to get one more phone segment in since we really only did like a half segment today because we got into a long discussion throughout an entire segment. So maybe we can do that. Trump, he's been talking. You know, this ongoing thing, you know, when you're MSN or MS Now, is that how they say it?
2: Yeah.
1: MS Now, you know it's bad when even leftist, celebrities are making fun of you, like Tom Hanks did when he said, what are we going to talk to the 800 people that are watching?
2: Yeah.
1: Well, if you think that's something, you should try to ask the president, President Trump, a question, and you're from MS Now. Let's watch this wonderful interaction. Now, do you right now, because you're so rightfully so, so disgusted with journalism being gone and these activist networks that when they're really kind of shamed right here publicly, does secondhand embarrassment creep in, or do you dislike them so much it doesn't even bother you?
2: I love him calling them out.
1: Right.
2: Where I get
1: so you don't become them?
2: No, I become the people trying to handle the situation in the room because it's uncomfortable for them. But the call out is gold.
1: You don't become the MS Now reporter.
2: No.
1: Do you become the people in the room, though, that have to react to what just happened?
2: Yeah, correct. Like the people that's handling the room,
1: right,
2: other administration officials that are standing there. It's just an awkward situation.
1: Yeah, I got you. Uh-huh.
2: But they need to be called out.
1: Yeah, and then, you know, Adler, I don't want to ask you. So Greg and I are on record. We seek, embrace, and love awkward social moments. Where are you? We know where Speedy is. Speedy, you've never really made it clear. How is Adler?
3: It depends on the situation.
1: Okay, so you can go either way.
3: Yeah. Sometimes I can't watch. Sometimes I can't look away.
1: So let me go to one that I would say was a level five, and that was the time that the Sunday school class had the guy stand up and sing to his wife in front of everybody.
2: Right.
1: That's a level five, especially the song choice. But what would you have done there? Leaned in.
3: Do I have to be there?
1: Yeah, you're in the room.
3: Oh, well, then I'm cracking up, dying laughing.
1: Do you stay in the room and laugh?
3: I stay in the room and try not to laugh, and that makes it funnier. It makes it harder not to laugh.
1: But you don't leave.
3: No.
1: Do you become the person singing, or do you just enjoy the whole thing?
3: I don't become the person singing. I think, what is this adult doing? Why are they singing this song in Sunday school about meeting their wife?
1: Right. And you, Speedy, you're out.
2: Mm-hmm.
1: Yeah, okay.
2: Yeah, because then I become...
1: I sent an awkward singing thing to both Andy and Speedy the other day, and Andy said that Speedy won by looking for 18 seconds.
2: I did. Because I was trying to figure it out.
1: Right, yeah.
2: But when I did, I went out, and I beat him by 8 seconds, you said?
1: Yeah, he made it 10. All right, so here it is, Trump roasting MS Now. Here we go.
4: Go ahead, Red.
5: Today, Inez De La Quintera with MS Now. You said today that country.
4: You're with who?
5: MS Now.
4: MS Now. That's a failing network. Why would you want to work for them? MS Now. Can you imagine? They wanted to get away. They took the name NBC because they were embarrassed by it. Go ahead. Let's go.
5: When you
4: hear this question.
5: You said today that countries like Spain, Italy, and the UK were not there for the U.S. and its war with Iran. Should those countries be attacked, will the U.S. be there for them?
4: Well, I'll tell you what. Number one, Spain has been very bad, but, you know, the Italy's been good, and almost all of the countries have been good. They just had a bad moment. They didn't help us. We didn't need the help, but if we would have wanted the help, I said, by the way, if I want help, sir would rather remain on the sidelines, and I didn't like that answer. UK gave an answer that was sort of weirder than that. They went out. I said, would you like to help? They said, we do, but we want to wait till the war is over. This was not in the spirit of Winston Churchill.
3: There you go.
1: Yeah, well said. Mm-hmm. Well said. So that was awkward.
2: Mm-hmm.
1: To her credit, she went ahead and asked her question.
2: Mm-hmm.
1: Wasn't a terrible question.
2: Mm-hmm.
1: And I think he was wise to say, wait to hear this question. Mm-hmm. To me, that almost makes him go, well, I'm not going to ask something stupid now.
2: Mm-hmm.
1: Or maybe it was never a stupid question.
2: Right.
1: But it wasn't. So now we're talking about, like a lot of us out there, what's going on with Iran? Are we going to go in full war again? Are we starting the war again? And he answers that question. So here we go.
3: And he did say at the end of that long answer there that he said, you know what? That was actually a fair question from MS Now.
1: Well, good.
3: Good job.
1: Good. I'm glad.
3: And here's the Iran.
6: Mr. President, it seems that the war with Iran may start again. What do you expect from your European allies?
4: I don't think it's going to start again. I think it's going to go very quickly. They hit a couple of ships, and so we hit them much harder. When they hit, we hit 10 times harder. You know, we hit much harder than they do. We have a lot better equipment than they do. We may even, somebody asked before, do you think you'll hit them tonight? I said, we might. Yeah, we might. But when they hit, we hit. You know, it's what they're, we use their language. We speak their language. No, I don't think so. I think anything that happens is going to be over very quickly.
3: There you go.
1: I will say that when he says we have to speak their language and we can, we have the power to speak the language they understand, he is correct on that. And for those of you that are, I saw a lot of texts and I understand, hey, if he wants to get gas prices down, we don't need to start this Iran thing back up. But if they break the ceasefire agreement and they fire on ships in the Strait of Hormuz, what do you want us to do? Just sit there and take it?
2: Yeah.
1: I mean, you can't.
2: I mean, you stop the ships anyway.
1: Yeah, you have to get them back in line because that's the best shot at getting it flowing again. He's going to be asked, has he talked to Mitch McConnell? I cannot wait to get to 1D because he's going to own Greg and Speedy's going to be uncomfortable. So, but let's go to 1C first. He's asked about Senator Mitch McConnell. Has he spoken to them?
7: So,
1: I have no idea
7: how he's doing.
3: Uh-oh.
7: At the beginning of that.
1: You know what that means.
3: It's not reassuring.
2: Scott Jennings with CNN day before last, I believe, said that they had he had a phone conversation with Mitch McConnell.
3: Mm-hmm.
2: Some of the GOP members said they have as well. But Mitch McConnell's staff has been very quiet on why he's in the hospital, what's going on. There's some other speculations as to what's happening, and they're waiting for the August 3rd deadline to announce it. I don't know, but it is kind of strange that there's nothing really come out yet of what's going on here.
1: I've heard that he's okay, but he did go back in his shell.
2: That's good. Right. Took that line from Greg.
3: Yeah.
1: Should you say that the other day? Because he does.
2: He's excited. No, I'm just saying he calls him the turtle.
1: Oh, so, Greg.
2: Yeah. He does.
1: Okay.
3: He's excited. He beat the hare in a race. It was a long shot.
1: Probably not the time to be doing the turtle jokes.
3: Okay.
1: And I started it, so it's on me.
3: Right.
2: Yeah, and then he's on the list of aliens. So you got him, Mitch McConnell, going into this medical emergency. He's in the hospital. And then, like, within 24 hours of that, his wife goes and visits Japan's or China's vice president or whatever it's called.
1: Yeah, it's strange.
2: It's like, what in the world?
1: Mm. Greg, stand by for this next one. And, Speedy, you stand by as well.
2: It's weird.
1: Okay. Somebody is about to ask a question.
3: Oh, boy.
1: And when you hear Trump, who he's actually calling on, and he says, let me be clear who I'm calling on, I cannot wait to watch your reaction to it because this is Greg Burgess. To a T, okay? He cannot think something and not say it. Here he goes.
4: Go ahead, please. Sir, yes. Yes. No. The gentleman right here. The very tall gentleman who's very insecure. He doesn't want to ask the question. He's a handsome guy, but he's very insecure. Go ahead. You want to shout it out? Give him a mic. How about giving him a mic? He shouted out.
1: No. The tall guy is very insecure.
3: Very insecure.
1: He's good. He wants to ask the question. He's very insecure. He's tall. He's handsome, but he's insecure.
2: if he thinks he's gonna say it.
1: It's just like Greg.
2: He is.
1: It's just like him.
2: You can relate to him more than anybody, can't you?
1: Yeah.
3: You know, mine's constantly churning.
2: Maybe we just need to go to you to talk.
1: This is Greg as a president. You right there. No. Not you. Big ears. Big ears. Tall guy with big ears.
2: Yeah.
1: You go ahead. Right.
3: Okay. Goofy guy. Looks like Lurch.
1: Up next. I mean, no. Big nose. Big nose, come forward. I mean, wouldn't that be Greg? Okay. Pencil neck, what'd you say? Okay. No, let pencil neck talk. Yeah. He's a handsome guy. Got kind of a pencil neck.
2: Right.
3: Ears, you're next. Ears, right. you're after pencil neck ears.
2: So after all these years, what we need to do is if Trump says something and we kind of try to figure it out, we just look to Greg and go, All right, talk Trump for us. What did he say?
1: Can you believe he did that? Imagine that guy.
2: The insecure one, the tall, insecure guy right there.
1: He's tall, handsome, but he's insecure.
7: He can't do it.
2: Because that's part of Root to Red. He called him out, but he was complimenting.
1: Picture him going back to his friends after that, going, was he talking to you? You got that? Was that who you started? But that's a tough day back at the office right there.
8: In the very first clip we played, Trump didn't call the lady by her name. He just goes, yeah, you red dress.
2: Go for it.
1: Greg would have said, you red dress. Of course, a little tight for you. That's all right. We'll come back. Try to get one more unstringed phone calls in before we're done. Stay close. The Rick Burgess Show continues right after this. Talking to you.
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9: Morocco and France kick off the World Cup quarterfinals today in Foxborough, Massachusetts. 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

0: 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And make it count.
1: All right, America. You haven't had a chance to get in today to say howdy. You can now. All the lines are open. The number is 888, the number 6-BIG-VOX, 888-624-4869. So things to let you know about. Tomorrow, Lord willing, we're back for a Friday edition. Box seats will be here, and Gary claims he's coming back to the show tomorrow.
2: Hey, I need to come up there. There's a guy from Indiana coming in, and he's going to get one of my calls.
1: So anyway, we'll see. If that happens, Adler and I will enter into a recording session for a brand new Strange Encounters, Sleep Paralysis. Some of the different views on that, some of the things people have experienced. We'll talk about that, demons in the headlines, and maybe an email or two from you. So that'll be a new episode coming out this weekend. Yesterday's Wednesday Bible Study Archive is now available. To the phones we go. Rick Burgess Show, Unscreened Phone Calls. Go ahead.
3: Morning, guys. How are you?
1: We're good. I hope you're well.
3: Doing very well. You may remember a couple of weeks ago, my wife and I called in on our trip to and from Hilton Head, South Carolina.
1: Yeah.
4: Oh, yeah.
3: Well, we're on the open roads again. This time we got the whole fam. She loved it so much, she wanted to call in again and get everybody on the line.
1: Oh, that's good. But she's falling in love with this show. I love my husband. I love this show.
5: It's my favorite. Yeah. I don't know about him, but y'all are my favorite.
1: Oh, I love that. That is so great. You know, it seems like every time you get a road trip together, you fall in love with this show even more. So glad to have you on board.
3: Right. I got the kids in the back. Here we go. Everybody.
6: What's up?
1: Somebody's gone through puberty. All right.
4: Yeah, that are tired.
1: Tired. That's great. The family that listens together stays together. There y'all have is. A great trip. We continue. Welcome to the Rick Burgess Show. Unscreened phone calls. Go ahead.
7: Hey, Rick. This is Scott from Louisville, Mississippi. 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And also kind of wanted to wish my son a early happy 14th birthday. Jason's turning 14 tomorrow. And he's sitting here and we're YouTubing the show. So happy birthday to Jason.
1: Hey, buddy. Jace, what's up, buddy?
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1: Thank you for the call. 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
1: Oh, yeah. 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
1: Let's turn. 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
10: Mr. Gentlemen, I just want to thank you for your awareness you brought to the medical field. I now know what secondhand embarrassment and regret is. My question is this. I'm a believer, follower of Christ. What do you do during church services, during uncomfortable testimonies? How do you handle that?
1: Oh,
11: we were just discussing
4: that. You pray for them. Lord, help them. Oh, Lord, help them right now.
1: Yeah, you know,
4: please, Lord.
1: I'd never seen that before until I started getting opportunities to speak. So I started leaving the denomination that I'd been raised in, and I started going into more of your Assembly of Gods and some of our Pentecostal brothers and sisters, and I learned something from them. It's just what you guys said. Now, they say it out loud. There was a young lady. I was speaking that night, and it was a very small church out in the middle of nowhere, and somebody's niece, apparently, there was some indication that she could sing. And got a boombox and put it in front of the church for... I thought she would be singing over tracks. She just sang over the actual recording of the song, which I didn't see coming.
12: Oh, okay.
4: Sing along.
1: And, and she wasn't as good as the original singer. And I will say that the Pentecostals, they'll say out loud, help her, Lord. Bless her, Lord. Bless her, Lord. And they start calling for supernatural intervention to help the person.
12: Okay. Fix it, Jesus.
1: Uh-huh, exactly. Right. Get her on key, Lord. And
4: make it stop, Lord.
1: Right. So I guess that's all we can do.
4: I normally just like squeeze Terry's knee like really hard. And she's like, please stop. Please stop.
1: Sadly, and it's so wrong. It really is.
4: Honey,
1: I get excited. And usually Sherry has accused me. My head gets on a swivel.
6: Oh, you starting to see who else is in on it?
1: Trying to find my friends.
6: Yeah,
1: Rick. Yeah. That's why Speedy won't come to the same service I'm in. He's afraid.
6: Oh, yeah. I know. That's what he does. He's done me that way many times.
4: Hey, this Sunday, you better act right.
6: Oh, man.
1: Oh.
4: Isn't it this Sunday?
1: What is this?
4: No, wait, no.
1: Is it what is this Sunday?
6: Y'all don't know.
4: When do we have communion again?
1: What is that?
4: Huh?
1: Easy.
4: Oh, okay.
1: Yeah. Is it this Sunday?
4: I don't know. Maybe not. Okay. You would know.
1: Okay. Rick Burgess Show, unscreened phone calls. Go ahead.
4: In fact, you don't means I'm wrong.
8: Hey, Rick, when you finally get invited to The View, would you tell Sonny Hostin that if she hates American flags or she feels unsafe, don't come to Arab, Alabama?
1: Oh, yes. You know what I'd do? I'd wear my Jim Daly American flag shorts on the set.
4: Oh, yeah.
1: I'd walk right out with them on. we continue. Rick Burgess Show, unscreened phone calls. Go ahead.
11: Morning, guys. I realize you want to fill the theaters, but have you guys thought about a pay-per-view option for many people who can't? Are you coming tour?
1: You know what? It is, well.
4: Pay-per-view option.
1: You know what? Honestly, even though it is the Are You Ready tour, the Are You Coming is a real question. Are you all going to come?
6: Yeah, it would be nice.
1: We honestly have looked at not live because the cost is astronomical, but a possible archive of it that then will go behind a paywall. But the people we're negotiating with right now, it has not come together.
6: You know what that means? You just got to come watch the show live.
1: Right. The production team that we're getting bids from, Yowzer. And the tour is already really expensive. I mean, like, nah. We'll be fortunate to break even.
4: Answer's no.
1: So, right now the cost does not seem possible.
6: I don't want video of me at 60 up there doing that.
1: Right.
6: I don't want it out there.
1: Yeah, but I'm still looking at options, and I appreciate the people in that situation. I understand.
4: Also, we're going to make you put a phone in the basket when you enter.
1: That's Rick Burgess right. Show. Right. I would say if you can come. Go ahead. You're on the show.
12: Hey, Rick, can you hear me?
1: Not as well as I'd like, but sort of.
12: No.
1: Okay, I'm sorry.
6: Oh, damn.
1: Rick Burgess Show, unscreen phone calls. Go ahead.
13: Hey, Rick, this is Jeff Hicks calling over from Anniston, better known as Greg's Roofer.
1: Yeah, hey, Jeff, hey, what's up?
13: Hey, look, when the guy called in earlier about the bullet and the caliber, have you heard what type of bullet? Because, you know, you got core lock, you got ballistic tip.
1: Yep.
13: So there could be all kind of different bullets shot out of a .30-06 caliber rifle.
1: And those ballistics
13: make a big difference on impact.
1: Those ballistic tips, man, they'll fragment in a minute.
13: In a heartbeat. And of course, I had to learn the hard way. I missed a deer at about 60 yards and then realized that I hit some little twig, you know, stick hanging out of some tree.
1: Oh, no,
13: so
1: you're
13: I
1: right.
13: went back to the core lock, and you never have a problem. So,
1: by the way, Jeff, you've got to come to the Are You Ready tour, brother. Back in the days we were all hitting them bands, you got to be there.
13: Bro, and look, Missy asked me one night, she said, how did you meet Rick? And I said, I believe he was doing the Miss Oxford Christmas pageant, and I was singing the night the tornado hit and destroyed Sky City.
1: You're right. That is true. Yeah. By the way, Jim Daly is with Focus on the Family.
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16: 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The music. The moments. The pop culture that defined who we are. And at the heart of it all was Martha Quinn. 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

Huntsville's greatest hits, 100.3 The River. Let's do it. It is just after 10 o'clock, so we are starting the Thursday workday together, July 9th. I'm Martha Quinn. Here's Michael. Group hug.

100.3 The River, Huntsville's greatest hits. Check out how Freddie Mercury in this song, he's the singer for Queen, they're doing a duet here with David Bowie, how he excels in his ba-bee-ba-bop, ba-bee-ba-bop things that he does. It's Rockstar Kid Day. Thanks for being here with me, Martha Quinn. Tell me about a child you're proud of by tapping the talk back microphone.

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Nashville's greatest hits, 100.3 The River. Been sitting this morning. Join me, Martha Quinn, during Bryan Adams' Summer of 69. Let's do 10 jumping jacks.

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Now that we are into the 11 o'clock hour, that means we're just a few minutes away from your daily health chat, your wellness shot. 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

0: help from my friends. And throughout the night, John got a lot of help from the thousands of people who are at Madison Square Garden to say, we got you. We're not going to walk out on you. Thank you, John Bon Jovi, for coming back. That's your news that rocks. Today's mixtape, three songs with something in common. 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
1: 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Hey, it's Rick Burgess. Are you ready? We're bringing the Rick Burgess Show to the 256. 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
2: We are going to have a blast right now. We start our afternoons together every day with a mixtape, three songs grouped together in a category. Marnie's three songs are so much fun. I'll give you a hint as to her third song in the category. Hey girl, move a little closer. That's on the way. Song number one is from Styx. It's Too Much Time on My Hand.

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He wrote this song.

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It was number one for 3 weeks in 1980.

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100.3 The River, Huntsville's greatest hits. Kenny Loggins might be on the highway to the danger zone, but now that it's after 2 o'clock, you and me, Martha Quinn, we are on the highway to Friday. 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

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As soon as I heard that, I thought, oh no. I mean, we know her in the MTV generation so well for Holding Out for a Hero. That was on the Footloose soundtrack in 1984, and the number one hit song from 1983, Total Eclipse of the Heart, where we see the range of her emotions.

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I know I thought the same thing when I heard the news. Anytime you want to reach out to me, you can use the Talk Back.

It's one of those songs that gets you every time. Plus, in the 70s, Bonnie Tyler had a hit with the soul-stirring It's a Heartache. Bonnie passed away in Portugal, ultimately due to complications from a surgery she had back in May. Bonnie Tyler, thank you for the music you gave us. You will always live on in our hearts. That will not be eclipsed. You've got the Martha Quinn Show.

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3: I'm News 19 meteorologist Ben Smith. Another hot and humid afternoon. Scattered showers and thunderstorms for some, with highs in the lower 90s. We need to pay attention on Friday. There's an impact day for strong to severe thunderstorms as the disturbance presses on through. Highs on Friday reach the low 90s. The potential is there for some damaging winds around lunchtime through the afternoon on Friday, with more scattered showers and thunderstorms possible over the weekend. I'm News 19 meteorologist Ben Smith with your Weather Authority forecast.
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100.3 The River, Huntsville's greatest hits. It's almost time for me, Martha Quinn, to duck out, but I'll see you tomorrow, 10 a.m. It'll be Corny Joke Friday. Until then, here's Billy Joel. Miss you, Ray.

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still haven't found what I'm looking for. Well, I hope you have, because you're here right now. 100.3 The River, Huntsville's greatest hits. I'm Dan McClain. Thank you for joining me with Tears for Fears.

100.3 The River, Huntsville's greatest hits. I'm Dan McClain. I see up in Washington, D.C., they're draining the reflecting pool, not because of algae, but because of fireworks debris. They got to get that out of there. You know, and we're still cleaning up from fireworks here, the 4th of July in Alabama. That means getting a broom and sweeping up beer cans and fingers. Yeah, give me three. Whoa.

100.3 The River, Huntsville's greatest hits. I'm Dan McLean. Hey, if you're looking for some fun to do tonight and tomorrow, stick around. I've got details on some major entertainment here in North Alabama that you don't want to miss. Here's Journey, Don't Stop Believing on The River.

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0: 100.3 The River, Huntsville's greatest hits of Dan McLean. Man, we've got some major entertainment in the Tennessee Valley tonight and tomorrow. You know, Billy Bob Thornton and his band, The Boxmasters, are performing at the Morris Music Hall tonight at 7:30. And the last time I checked this morning, there were still some tickets available to go see Billy Bob, the star of one of the best TV shows out there right now called Landman. But the band is really incredible, too, so check that out. And also, I see that Jerry Seinfeld's going to be over at the Von Braun Center Concert Hall tomorrow night, and there are still just a few scattered seats available for that. If you want to go see two great acts two nights in a row, man, that sounds like a deal. Check out Ticketmaster to find out all about those tickets.
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3: The World Cup quarterfinals are getting started. England's Morgan Rogers knows they'll be going up against a tough Norway team on Saturday.
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5: 100.3 The River.

0: Ardmore Highway, both north and southbound between Jeff Road and Robbins Road. You've got long-term road construction and harvest. And in Decatur, 6th Avenue, both north and southbound between 8th and Wilson Street, also road work. Gordon Terry Parkway, east and westbound between 325 and Morgan Road. Watch for lane closures. From the Traffic Center, Tammy Thomas.
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3: The World Cup quarterfinals are getting started. 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

100.3 The River, Huntsville's greatest hits. I'll tell you what, this summertime afternoon thunderstorm business is driving me crazy. We had wicked lightning in Decatur yesterday, and it looks like more of that this evening, Friday and Saturday, possibility of severe weather too. So we'll keep you updated here with our friends at WHNT News 19. 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

100.3 The River, Huntsville's greatest hits. You know, Jason Isbell and the 400 unit, and Jason Isbell and the Drive-By Truckers are going to be at Shoals Fest this fall. 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

100.3 The River, Huntsville's greatest hits, doing a little research here about animals. Did you see that experts on giraffes say that they believe that giraffes can perform rudimentary math? Which surprises me, because you'd think that fish would be able to do that, considering they spend so much time in schools. Huh? What? Who said that?

93.3 The River, Huntsville's greatest hits. Hey, don't forget the Rick Burgess Show, heard here weekday mornings on the river, is bringing the whole show on the road to the Von Braun Center. 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

0: 100.3 The River, Huntsville's greatest hits. Have you had enough hot dogs for the summer yet? Not me. I love them. It's like hot dog month. We just had the Nathan's Hot Dog Eating Contest over the weekend. There is a new top dog in the country, according to the New York Times. They say the Seattle dog has beaten out the Chicago dog and the New York dog. And the Seattle dog is loaded with cream cheese, which is weird, but grilled onions, mustard, and if you're feeling adventurous, jalapenos. And one of the celebrity chefs on there said that the cream cheese was the diplomat of the dog. It brought all the flavors together, and it's better than anything else. But I'm here to tell you, if you want a well-behaved dog, you come to Alabama and you order a slaw dog. And I don't care who you order it from, you just get a slaw dog, and that's basically all you got to do. I might put a little hot mustard on there too sometimes, but man, you can't beat a slaw dog. I don't care. Keep your cream cheese. Give me slaw.
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5: The quarterfinals are here. Norway's Erling Haaland says Saturday's match against England will have more meaning facing teammates and rivals from the English Premier League.
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The 5 o'clock whistle has blown. 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

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Now they're cooking Girl Scout cookie donuts. They've got Samoas and Lemon Ups and Thin Mints, all benefiting the Girl Scouts. Man, that's a great way to help out a worthy cause. 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

There's a banger from my childhood days, Steppenwolf and Magic Carpet Ride. 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I don't know why. It just is. 100.3 The River.

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0: 100.3 The River, Huntsville's greatest hits. I'm Dan McClain. Speaking of bangers from my childhood days, I was talking about Steppenwolf and Magic Carpet Ride a minute ago. I read a story, an article about Rupert Holmes, you know, the Pina Colada songwriter. And I had forgotten about a song from 1970 that was recorded by the Buoys, B-U-O-Y-S. And Rupert Holmes was the writer of the song. And the song was about cannibalism. Do you remember the song Timothy? And it made it up to like number 17 on the Billboard chart. It was on the charts for about 8 weeks. And it was just a weird song. And if you listen to the lyrics, it's just about, you know, the unnerving story of three guys trapped in a collapsed mine. And then two of them apparently resort to cannibalism against the third. This was pop music back in the day. I don't know why. I don't know what possessed Rupert Holmes to write that, but it just flashed back in my memory and I had to go look it up. And maybe I don't have it to play on the air today, much to my chagrin, but you could go look it up. Timothy by the Buoys. Go listen to that if you were hanging around 1970.
1: 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Are you ready? We're bringing the Rick Burgess Show to the 256. The Are You Ready Tour is rolling into town for one night only. 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The world's greatest garage band is reunited to rock the Rocket City October the 9th at the Mark C. Smith Concert Hall. 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
3: The quarterfinals of the World Cup are underway as Argentina continues their quest to become the first repeat champ in over 60 years. Lionel Messi will look to increase his lead in the race for the Golden Boot.
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16: In Madison, we got some big trouble on Madison Boulevard westbound at Shelton Road. This is a serious accident where traffic is being directed around the accident. In the meantime, Huntsville Police Department remain on the scene. And very heavy traffic on 565 westbound between Old Madison Pike and Madison Boulevard. From the traffic center, Tammy Thomas.
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19: 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Lionel Messi will look to increase his lead in the race for the Golden Boot. Messi leads the tournament with 8 goals, and U.S. Soccer says star Christian Pulisic suffered a microfracture in his right leg during the Americans' loss to Belgium.
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20: Legends live here, the classics that we can never get enough of.

That's Huey Lewis, who says music is no longer a part of his life. Thanks to his hearing loss, he says he can't find the pitch in music anymore because he has to wear a cochlear implant. And he says it just distorts everything and he can't do music anymore, which is really sad to think about. He had a birthday on Sunday. He turned 76 years old. Otherwise, he says he's doing fine, but the music is no longer there for him.

100.3 The River, Huntsville's greatest hit. So the Guinness Book has a new world record for a paper airplane, the biggest one ever, 63 pounds, close to 23 feet long. And it flew for 193 feet. This thing's amazing. Had to be flown by one person, and it's in the Guinness Book now. I'm going to have to get out there and start making some paper airplanes and having fun. You know what you call the paper airplane that can't fly? Stationary.

100.3, the River, Huntsville's greatest hit. So what are you going to do tonight? You're going to try to stay indoors in the air conditioning? Got some great indoor fun this evening to tell you about coming up in 8 minutes on the River. Don't go away.

0: 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Hey, if you're looking for some fun tonight, don't forget the Beer Garden is back open again. 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
15: This report is sponsored by Lowe's.
16: We have got major delays in Madison right now dealing with this serious collision on Madison Boulevard westbound at Shelton Road, where authorities are redirecting traffic around that. And also on 565, heavy stop and goes on the westbound lanes between Sparkman and Madison Boulevard. On Heart of Dixie Highway, you have an accident after State Road. From the traffic center, Tammy Thomas.
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8: 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Lionel Messi will look to increase his lead in the race for the Golden Boot. Messi leads the tournament with 8 goals, and U.S. Soccer says star Christian Pulisic suffered a microfracture in his right leg during the Americans' loss to Belgium.
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100.3 The River, Huntsville's greatest hit. So a lot of folks going out to see Billy Bob Thornton perform tonight at the Mars Music Hall at the BBC. There may still be a few tickets available if you want to head over there. It gets underway at 7:30. Running out of time. And I've run out of time. I'm checking out. Have a great night. See you back here tomorrow at 3 o'clock. It'll leave you with Mr. Mister on the River. Hey.